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Leo Sayer on 5CC on your More Music Mornings. It's Riz here with you. As we know, everyone's got a birthday, and with that, you have got a massive chance to win some cash with 5CC's Born to Win Wheel. 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So how it works is, at about 7:15 each weekday morning, Ray is going to call out a month. And if that is your birthday month, you jump on the phones as fast as possible on 86833844. And then you tell him your birth date. He's then going to spin the wheel. If it lands on your birth date, then you win that massive jackpot, which is well over $400 as well, which is awesome to see. Now, the good thing about that jackpot is it keeps going up and up and up until we find a winner. So make sure you get on the phones fast tomorrow morning, 86833844. The Born to Win Wheel, all thanks to Lincoln Camera Centre, your local author.

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13: Hi, I'm Phoebe Humphrey. Anthony Albanese says his thoughts and prayers are with the Pope after it was revealed the pontiff has lung cancer. The 71-year-old had surgery to remove part of his right lung and is recovering in hospital. The PM says Pope Leo is a source of inspiration. Labor is coming under fire as it prepares to introduce its 30% minimum tax on trust today. The budget proposal has sparked concern from both businesses and families. While the Greens are pushing for a Senate inquiry, Liberal frontbench Michaelia Cash telling Seven it'll affect hundreds of thousands across the nation.
14: You're talking about mum and dads who wake up every morning. They take a risk. You know, they do the hard work that government needs them to do. And Anthony Albanese's reward to them, we don't care about an estimated $13.3 billion in potential restructuring costs.
13: The changes are set to take effect July 2028. Meantime, the federal government says rent caps are not the solution to the nation's housing crisis. An overwhelming majority of Australians are calling for the government to intervene and cap the cost of rent as it soars to record levels in some areas. But Housing Minister Claire O'Neill has told Seven that's not the answer.
15: I really agree that housing is too expensive in Australia, but we have to do this the hard way, and that is building more homes for our country.
13: And a new report has found nearly 90% of Aussie households aged 55 plus have at least one spare bedroom. Realestate.com.au says downsizing can help unlock more housing supply across the country.
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13: In sport, the final day of the AFL trade period is underway. The Bombers have upped their offer for Lions defender Kitty Coleman, while the Eagles are still working on an offer to get Jack Viney from Melbourne. Australia has taken a 1-0 lead in its test series against South Africa with a 214-run win in Durban overnight. And Aussie tennis star Alex de Minaur is into the quarterfinals of the Shanghai Masters, the Demon advancing in straight sets, setting up a clash with world number one Alexander Zverev. That's the latest news and sport.
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7: Tuano Bay, next low tide, 11.52 this morning, 0.36 of a metre. Next tide this evening, 5:15, 1.11 metres. Tummy Bay now, next high tide, 4:24 this afternoon, 1.15 metres. Next low tonight, 9.53, 0.32 of a metre. Franklin Harbour now, next low tide, 1:45 this afternoon, 0.42 of a metre. Next high tonight, 6:46, 1.11 metres. Streaky Bay now, next high tide, 2:02 this afternoon, 1.38 metres. Next low tonight, 7:52, 0.26 of a metre. Coffin Bay now, next low tide at 11:25 this morning, 0.37 of a metre. Next high this afternoon, 4:24, 0.78 of a metre. Sheringa Beach now, next high tide, 2:02 this afternoon, 0.95 of a metre. Next low tonight, 7:41, 0.11 of a metre. Finally, in Port Lincoln, next high tide, 4:06 this afternoon to 1 metre. Next low tonight, 9:29, 0.24 of a metre.
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7: On the west coast today, a partly cloudy one with some east to southeasterly winds, 20 to 30 kilometres per hour. With top temperatures in Elliston, 22, Woodner with a top of 23. On the eastern Eyre Peninsula, a partly cloudy one with some southeasterly winds, 15 to 25 kilometres per hour. Top temperatures in Cleve, 18, Kimber with a top of 20. Finally, on the lower Eyre Peninsula, a cloudy one with a slight chance of a shower near the coast with a near zero chance elsewhere with some east to southeasterly winds, 15 to 25 kilometres per hour. With top temperatures in Coffin Bay, 20, Cummins and Port Lincoln, both with tops of 18. And for all the latest weather, go to 5CC.com.
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Guns N' Roses on 5CC for your More Music Mornings. It's Riz here with you, taking you through until 1 o'clock. Now, one of the more special days on the calendar is, of course, McHappy Day, all about raising funds for Ronald McDonald House Charities. Well, it's coming up on the 14th of November, and they're changing it up a little bit this year. 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Back to the 90s, 1992, with this one from REM. It's called Man on the Moon, and it's coming up for you just before 11:30. Right now, though, Roxette here on 5CC.

0: Richard Marks on 5CC on Your More Music Mornings. It's Riz here with you. Now, of course, as we get to the back half of the year, things start to get a little bit expensive. Not expensive, it's more that it just, you know, when you're buying stuff for Christmas presents, Black Friday sales and stuff like that, the wallet can take a little bit of a dent. 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And that is where you go to check that out. And then you can also register for your chance to win that $100 Visa gift card. 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

See you on 5CC on your More Music Mornings. It's Riz here with you. I hope everyone's having a great start to their Wednesday. Well, it's about to get even better with your 80s lunch coming up after midday with some Johnny Farnham. We love Farnsy, even though he's probably not in the greatest nick at the moment, unfortunately, but he's doing a lot better. If you want to read up more about this one, you can do so at our trending section at 5CC.com. His song, Age of Reason, is kicking off our 80s lunch after midday, but right now, some Sweet Home Alabama here on 5CC, your More Music Mornings.

0: Everyone has a birthday. 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
11: Hi, I'm Phoebe Humphrey. The Treasurer will introduce Labor's minimum 30% tax on trusts today. It's the second part of the federal government's budget tax reforms. 490,000 small and medium Aussie businesses are structured through trusts. Meantime, legislation to set up a national gas reservation scheme will also be introduced to Parliament today. The federal government wants to force exporters to set aside up to 20% of their gas for the domestic market. It's in a bid to put downward pressure on prices. The Prime Minister has released a statement following Pope Leo's cancer diagnosis. The 71-year-old pontiff had part of his lower right lung removed during surgery this morning. Anthony Albanese says his thoughts and prayers are with the Pope, wishing him a quick recovery. It's been a rough year for Aussie mortgage holders, but we're being assured there's smoother seas ahead. The Australian Property Institute predicting recovery on the horizon across all six states from July next year. The Institute's Dr. Sherman Chan says it's in contrast to a more timid approach for the rest of this year.
12: Overall, market confidence is just very subdued at the moment because people are worried about more interest rate hikes in the coming months and they are still waiting for greater clarity regarding government policy directions.
11: And the man charged with the murder of rapper Tupac Shakur has been sentenced to 40 years to life behind bars in the US. Dwayne Davis's sentence was handed down in a Las Vegas court following his conviction in August. Tupac was fatally shot in 1996.
8: Your sport now.
13: Ampol Hallett Place. Best takeaway curries in town. Phone orders and takeaway.
11: In sport, the Matildas struck early in their win against Haiti in France this morning. Letitia McKenna hit the back of the net in the second minute before the Aussies went on to win the international friendly 7-1. To cricket now, Australia has the upper hand heading into the second test against South Africa. After taking out the first in Durban overnight by 214 runs, second test starts on Sunday. And Beth Mooney will play her 100th ODI in today's third one-dayer against Bangladesh. Australia leads the series 2-0. That's the latest news and sport.
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16: On West Coast waters, east to southeasterly winds 15 to 20 knots with seas around 1 metre, increasing to 1 to 1.5 metres this evening. The swell southwesterly 2.5 to 3 metres. Central Coast waters, east to southeasterly winds about 10 knots, increasing to 10 to 15 knots in the late afternoon. With seas below 1 metre, the swell southwesterly 2 to 3 metres, increasing to 2.5 to 4 metres in the west. Finally, on Spencer Gulf waters, east to southeasterly winds 15 to 20 knots, with seas around 1 metre, increasing to 1 to 1.5 metres later on in the evening. The swell south to southwesterly around 1 metre, increasing to 1.5 to 2.5 metres south of Cowes to Wallaroo.
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16: On the west coast today, a partly cloudy one with some east to southeasterly winds 20 to 30 kilometres per hour, with top temperatures in Elliston 22, Woodner with a top of 23. On the eastern Eyre Peninsula, a partly cloudy one with some southeasterly winds 15 to 25 kilometres per hour. Top temperatures in Cleve 18, Kimber with a top of 20. Finally, on the lower Eyre Peninsula, a cloudy one with a slight chance of a shower near the coast with a near zero chance elsewhere, with some east to southeasterly winds 15 to 25 kilometres per hour. With top temperatures in Coffin Bay 20, Cummins and Port Lincoln both with tops of 18. And for all the latest weather, go to 5CC.com.
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0: You're up on 5CC on your 80s lunch. 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Going all the way through until 1 o'clock, playing nothing but the best from the 80s.
1: Another one bites the dust.
0: This one from Queen is coming up for you very, very soon. It's Another One Bites the Dust, the song that gets played to you whenever you get out for a first ball duck. Hey, we've also got trade period going on at the moment in the AFL. Wraps up 7:30 tonight. Still waiting on some big trades. Of course, the Crows and the Power have got Luke Pedler. Nick Murray out of the Crows too. So it'll be interesting to see how that one plays out. And then a few big names as well still left on the trade table, like your Jordan DeGoey's, your Jack Viney's, those sorts of people. All finishes up 7:30. See how those final dominoes fall. All right, Eddie's Lunch continues now with Christopher Cross here on 5CC.

Queen on 5CC on your 80s lunch. Thanks to Harvey Norman, Port Lincoln, supporting the local community with the best prices guaranteed. Now, we've got some great events coming up this weekend. We've got the Red Cross Summer Sale happening on Saturday. We've also got Lincoln Grove Retirement Village Market Day happening both on Saturday. You'll find all the info on our community calendar at 5CC.com, as you will with this event, which is a great one that's happening on Friday night. A night with Grant and Emma Stevens. Now, Grant Stevens, as you know, is the current police commissioner, although he's about to not be that because he's about to go on to be the governor, I believe, at the start of November. So wrapping up his duties as the commish very, very soon. But he's been there through it all. COVID, fires, floods, blackouts, all sorts of different things. So you're going to hear some great stories from him. Some very interesting stories. Also, this event, all the funds raised from it is going to Mentally Fit EP and Operation Flinders. There's a raffle, there's an auction, 3-course meal. So this is going to be a cracking event at the Port Lincoln Racing Club. All the info, as I said earlier, 5CC.com, our community calendar. 80s Lunch continues now. Bobby McFerrin here on 5CC.

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I give you my phone number. 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

0: Stray Cats finishing off your 80s lunch here on 5CC. Well, it's approaching 1 o'clock, which means all the latest in news and sport. Going to be an update for you in regards to the finale of the AFL trade period wrapping up at 7:30 tonight. Still a few deals to go through. And then, of course, we've got Chrissy Guscott with a round essay. And he's going to be kicking off the show with some Blondie from back in 1980 and more of your favourites as well, like some Cher and some Billy Joel. All of that still to come after 1 o'clock. Have a great day, everyone. I'll catch you tomorrow.
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13: I'm Harrison Preeve. Labor is moving to introduce a minimum 30% tax on trusts, with the Treasurer downplaying the impact on small business. Jim Chalmers insists only 200,000 will be affected in any given year, but Greens leader David Shoebridge warns discretionary trusts could be used by the wealthiest to minimise their tax.
14: Deeply concerned that there's some new carve-out for the wealthiest to get some tax lurk when they're paying their private school fees.
13: It's been a rough ride for mortgage holders, but there's some light at the end of the tunnel. The Australian Property Institute predicting recovery on the horizon across all six states from July to September next year. The Institute's Dr. Shemaine Chan says the RBA could be a stick in the mud, though.
15: People are concerned about the interest rate outlook. And second, people are hoping to have more clarity regarding how the CGT and negative gearing changes will be implemented, which is why the market is expecting a recovery.
13: Meanwhile, millions of Aussies have delayed paying their power bill so they can pay their rent. New research by Finder has found 23% of Australians have missed or delayed at least one bill in the past year to cover their rent or mortgage. And the Vatican's confirmed that Pope Leo has been diagnosed with lung cancer. The 71-year-old has undergone successful surgery. Prime Minister Anthony Albanese has released a statement saying his thoughts and prayers are with the Pope, wishing him a quick recovery.
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13: All eyes are on the Brisbane Lions as the AFL trade period reaches its final day. Both Kitty Coleman and Will McLaughlin want to move to Essendon and Melbourne, but the Lions are playing hardball, rejecting both offers. A huge signing coup for the Dolphins, with England captain George William joining the NRL club next year, the 31-year-old heading to Redcliffe on a two-year deal. And the Aussie cricketers have drawn first blood in their test series against South Africa, winning the opening match in Durban by 214 runs. And that's the latest in news and sport.
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0: On the west coast today, a partly cloudy one with some east to southeasterly winds, 20 to 30 kilometres per hour, with top temperatures in Elliston 22, Woodner with a top of 23. On the eastern Eyre Peninsula, a partly cloudy one with some southeasterly winds, 15 to 25 kilometres per hour, top temperatures in Cleve 18, Kimber with a top of 20. Finally, on the lower Eyre Peninsula, a cloudy one with a slight chance of a shower near the coast with a near zero chance elsewhere with some east to southeasterly winds, 15 to 25 kilometres per hour, with top temperatures in Coffin Bay 20, Cummins and Port Lincoln both with tops of 18. And for all the latest weather, go to 5cc.com.
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16: Well, hello, hello, my friends, and welcome to another Wednesday. Chris Guscott here with you for Around SA, and it's lovely to have your company as we are indeed at the midway point of this working week. Congratulations on making it this far. For the next 3 hours, we'll not only talk about regional SA and the things happening within it, but of course the midweek Mind Games is going to poke its head up once again and hopefully knock some of the dust out of the cogs of your mind, as I'm feeling a little sluggish today. Hopefully you're not feeling the same, but if you are, try to get you thinking a little bit differently, and we'll have a little bit of fun throughout the program today. Of course, to be a part of any of the discussions we normally have and the Midweek Mind Games, of course, for today, the number, as always, is 0417 063 963. Now, if you want a permanent reference of that, if you go to our station website, go to the Shows tab at the top, and you click on the Around SA tab, what you will find is the number there. So if I read it too quickly, once again, I apologise. It's a force of habit. I genuinely have read this out thousands of times, so I can recite it in my sleep. However, if you want a reference, it's always there at the website, so go ahead and use that. Save it in your phone, write it down, etch it into your furniture. As long as you remember it and you can be a part of the show, that is all that matters. Also, keep in mind the iHeart app. It'll help you out if you're not next to your trusty wireless. So have it on your phone. And then whenever you need the radio station, all you have to do is open up the iHeart app, type in the station name, press play. It's a wider world of audio entertainment at your fingertips as well, so make sure you go exploring. Maybe not for the next 3 hours. But have a good look through, see all that's on offer, and you can listen more of what you love. Of course, the Midweek Mind Games takes, well, significant amount of attention on a Wednesday, and that's the way we like it, but there's still a few things to talk about. That includes the Shadow Minister for Health on the Liberal side of things. His name is Jack Batty. He's going to join us as the Liberal Party has seen a letter that has been sent from GPs who are voicing their concern and a bit of anger, it would appear, in regards to the Jamestown and Crystal Brook birthing services arrangement that has been entered into. So we're going to be speaking to Jack about what would be done on the other side of things, because it's all well and good to highlight if you don't like something, but what's the alternate solution? What else can be done here to try and make it far better for those expectant mothers and families within the Jamestown and Crystal Brook area? So we'll get to that next hour. But leading off the show, The Sustainable Communities Program, there's a couple of announcements that have been made this morning, some great funding boosts across the Riverlands and the Murraylands, and that's great. But I want to read you verbatim from the press release. The reason why the Sustainable Communities Program exists, and it's enlightening. So we'll get to all of that and plenty more after we start this Wednesday edition of the show with a bit of Blondie. This is Call Me. Thanks for joining us, and a very good afternoon to you.

0: Welcome back, everybody. Fantastic to have your company on this Wednesday afternoon. Hopefully you're having a splendid one wherever you may be listening to me from across this beautiful state or even this country of ours. Great to have you on board. I'm Chris Guscott for Around SA, and as I tell you ad nauseum, and I will continue to do so, the text line is there for you to join in. And I know Wednesdays are very busy, so I know you know the number, but let me repeat it for you again. The number is 0417 063 963. It's how, of course, you join in on the conversations for the rest of Around SA and throughout the working week. But it takes on a life of its own for the midweek mind games, which I know many of our listeners are tuning in specifically for it, and that's great. If this is the first time you're listening, it's a pleasure to have you. Hope you're well. The Midweek Mind Games is the quiz with no financial incentive for you to join in on. However, it doesn't stop many people all across this state and country joining in to just try to knock some of the dust out of the cogs of their mind, as we are indeed at the midway point of the working week. Sharpen you up a little, have a little bit of fun, get the people around you involved, and see if you can be labelled as a genius, because that, of course, is the only thing I can give you as part of this quiz. So, importantly, and this is the same for our first-timers as well as those who have played for years, please put your name at the end of the text. It doesn't have to be your real name, but a moniker of some description, as long as it's not a business name or something I can't read out on air, of course. You can put whatever you want at the end, and I will celebrate you accordingly. And, of course, those who get all three questions correct throughout the program, you get celebrated as a Triple Crown winner and enter into this Hall of Fame, which there's an enormous amount of people in it, which makes me laugh every week. From how this started to where it is now, it is genuinely amazing. We have over 240 different texters over our journey of doing this who have won the Triple Crown at some point, which is I absolutely marvel at that. Anyway, before we get down in the weeds on that, let me remind you that even if you don't get the questions correct, we've got hot chocolate on retainer. They've stumbled into the studio to remind you that everyone's a winner, baby, that's the truth. That's the truth. You're a winner in my eyes. That's all that matters, at least for the next 3 hours. All right, so the first question of the program, as we always do, is a song lyric question, which means I'm testing you on the songs you hear regularly on this radio station. The songs that I do test you on are often over 40 years old. So I feel as if you've had plenty of time to listen to them and to hear them all the way through, and the lyrics that aren't the common ones that you'd sing out at karaoke. I'm diving deep into the verses, the bits you may miss regularly, to test you. So today we're going back to 1982 today. We're going to be talking about The Clash and how they sung about rocking the Casbah. Within the song, what did the Temple Band take? Really getting into the verses here. It's an obscure song as it is, and the lyrics are quirky for obvious reasons. So in 1982, The Clash sung about rocking the Casbah. In the song, what did the Temple Band take? 0417 063 963. Put your name at the end and I will celebrate you as a genius if you so deserve it. And even if I don't celebrate you as that, it's great to have you involved and I hope you're having fun. We're going to go to a break, and then after it, Sustainable Communities Program is a good initiative. Joint funded, federal, state governments, that's fantastic. Riverland and Murrayland's communities. But the reason why it exists is a questionable endeavour. So we'll get to all of that and more after the break.
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3: 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She can

0: Welcome back to you, to all of you, and it's a pleasure to have you as Around SA is moving through this Wednesday, the 14th of October. Chris Guscotto with you, and of course it is a Wednesday, which means we're having a bit of fun, and that's part of the Midweek Mind Games, of course, where I give you three questions throughout the program, hopefully sharpening you up a little, as we are indeed at the midway point of the working week. So if you would like to be a part of this, the number, as it always is 0417 063 963. The first question of the program, as always, is a song lyric question, so I'm diving deep into the tracks you hear regularly on this station. Not the choruses, but the weird little quirky bits in the verses. And today I've gone back to 1982 with The Clash singing about rocking the Casbah. Within the song, what did the Temple Band take? 0417 063 963 is the number. Right, whilst you're pondering over that, announcement this morning as part of the Sustainable Communities Program, which is joint funded by the federal and state government, has put forth a fairly significant amount of money towards a handful of different initiatives across the Riverland and Murray lands. So just to run you through this in case you haven't heard about this. So the overall program is $12.7 million. $4.6 million of it's being handed out for tourism and accommodation along the River Murray area. One big investment is $1.75 million into the Bridge Watersport Park, which, after a bit of research, this has been going for a little while in terms of its concept and its planning, so this is the boost that it will get. And when this is up and running within the Murray Bridge area, the state's first ever cable wakeboard park, along with a handful of other facilities. So a good little tourism attraction there. For the Riverland, Hotel Renmark is going to get a renewal and regional capacity project, I should say. So that's going to be a significant development for that particular hotel. And there's also the development of Riverland Clearwater. So this is a mini river system for immersive aquaculture, education and premium wine tourism, which is great, along with the Pike River Constant Care Project. Unforgettable experiences to visitors, such as hand-on yabbying, a clifftop sky lounge with panoramic river views, a large-scale native aquarium. So this is great, right? So they're putting money into this to boost the tourism offerings around the Riverland and Murrayland. So that's fantastic. The reason why this program exists, though, I find intriguing. And it's not necessarily as if I want this to go away. I'm just saying, within the media release, they essentially put a justification as to why the program exists in the first place. And this is what it says. Verbatim, the SA Sustainable Communities Program is a Commonwealth-funded program supporting community-led and industry-led projects aimed at minimising the potential socio-economic impacts of water recovery under the Murray-Darling Basin Plan. So long story short, what we're doing here is sprucing up a couple of projects and making the area look nice and shiny, as we are well and truly aware that the Murray-Darling Basin Plan is not delivering for South Australia. That's how I read it. I don't know if you perceive that any differently. Now, whether or not we're happy with this as an offset, which is essentially what it is, and well and truly aware that the criticism, and one of the largest and loudest criticisms of the Malinauskas government, is they're quite showy with the things that they're investing in and a lot of the events and offerings that are put in place to put eyeballs on South Australia. And this is no different, just to a smaller scale in the Riverland and Murraylands with different tourism offerings. So it definitely leans into that stereotype that we fund these types of projects and it makes the state look nice and appealing, and that's fantastic and gives families somewhere to go. However, if the whole idea of this project and this program more broadly is to exist as us saying, okay, well, Murray-Darling Basin Plan is never really going to quite work for us, so what we're going to do is put a little bit of extra money into the downstream communities so that you kind of forget about it, which, yeah, I'm not sure I'm completely comfortable with that. So look, you gain in one area and you're giving from another, but I think from the conversations that we've previously had about the Murray-Darling Basin Plan, and I'm sure a lot of irrigated communities would agree with this, I think the water is far more important to deliver than a handful of these projects. So that was an intriguing one for me. Like I said, not necessarily as if I'm campaigning to take all this money away, far from it. It's great that we can get any investment in regional SA. We celebrate that whenever it happens. But this program exists to sort of deflect away from the fact that the Murray-Darling Basin Plan isn't doing what it's supposed to for SA. We talked about that all last week. So 0417 063 963. Appreciate your thoughts, feelings, musing, suggestions on that. Of course, with all the myriad of texts we've already received for the Midweek Mind Games, this is Around SA.
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13: 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Five.

It's Around to SA here on 5CC, where we play better music and we play more of it. Happy Wednesday to you and yours. Every weekday morning from 6, you should be tuning in to Good Morning EP, because Ray does a fantastic job getting you through the morning. And on the half hour, Gemma Jones does a great job getting you across the local news as part of the local news first bulletins. A couple of things that you might have missed this morning in regards to the news if you weren't listening. So Streaky Bay Council stepping up pressure on the SA government as a plague of starlings is going through public property and damaging it, and also, of course, threatening resident health along with that as well. So starling numbers contaminating rainwater tanks, and some established town trees are starting to cop the brunt of it as well. So he's trying to push for, well, just funding of any description, really, to try to help out in that respect. So we'll keep an eye on that. Statewide call for artists to join in on a mural that's going to be on the side of the RSL building in Elliston. So they want to capture the building's dual history, not only as an RSL, of course, but a former kindy as well. So if you happen to know anyone off the top of your head, make sure you're pointing that story onto them so they can be a part of that. And also a good reminder, as the weather will eventually warm up, but SES agencies reminding people, make sure you're prepared if you drive on a beach. Now, there are restrictions on some beaches in general. However, if you're allowed to drive on a beach, it doesn't necessarily mean it's safe and everything's going to be fine. Port Lincoln Division came to the rescue a couple of times recently for four-wheel drives that have been stuck in wet seaweed and soft sand on a North Shields beach. So the advice, as it always is, lower your tyre pressures to an appropriate amount, of course. Recovery equipment, have it with you, and not only having it with you, but using it if required and knowing how to use it too. And test the terrain on foot before you drive on it. So, that's part of the local news. You'll catch it every weekday morning with Gemma Jones from 6. It's all part of Good Morning EP with Ray, so make sure you're tuning in. And I'll get you back to the music now on Around SA.

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0: Been lovely to have you so far as Around SA is moving through this Wednesday, and it's been yet another busy start to the Midweek Mind Games. So I'm looking forward to celebrating the geniuses who deserve their recognition as part of the first question of the quiz. So we will get to that shortly, as well as within the next hour. We're talking once again about the Jamestown and Crystal Brook birthing services system that's been set up. And we'll run you through that quickly in case you're not familiar. But we're going to be joined by Jack Batty, who is the Shadow Minister for Health on the Liberal side of things. And we'll talk about what else can be put forth here. We'll get to all of that and more after the 2pm news, sport and weather.
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1: Hi, Harrison Preve. Australia's new national gas reservation scheme is expected to take effect from January 2028. Labor's plan would force LNG exporters to reserve a portion of their supply for the domestic market. Resources Minister Madeleine King has told the National Press Club it's expected to bring down power bills, but isn't putting a time frame on it.
2: We expect the oversupply part of the reservation to put that modest oversupply into the system, which will push down those prices. So we do expect to see that downward pressure on prices.
1: The federal government is introducing legislation to impose a minimum 30% tax on discretionary trusts. The plan is facing fierce opposition from the Coalition and the Greens and small business groups who argue it could unfairly hit family-run businesses that rely on trusts. The Prime Minister's released a statement following Pope Leo's cancer diagnosis. The 71-year-old pontiff had part of his lower right lung removed during surgery this morning. Anthony Albanese says his thoughts and prayers are with the Pope, wishing him a quick recovery. And there's been a spike in violence and sexual abuse against children in the past decade. The research conducted by the University of Sydney, Dr. Lucy Grummett has told the ABC violence against boys has more than doubled in recent years.
3: We found a steady increase in sexual assaults among girls over the whole period. And then for boys, we see sort of stable rates with a strong increase in the last 3 to 5 years.
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1: The AFL trade clock ticking with clubs scrambling to get deals done before tonight's deadline. Brisbane has dug its heels in over Kitty Coleman, reportedly rejecting Essendon's offer for pick 27 and a future third rounder, while West Coast remains in the hunt for Trent Rivers and Jack Viney. And Australia's clinched a 214-run win over South Africa in the first test in Durban, our bowling attack restricting the Proteus to 206 all out in its second innings.
0: Start your day with Good Morning EP. 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
4: On the west coast today, a partly cloudy one with some east to southeasterly winds 20 to 30 kilometres per hour. With top temperatures in Elliston 22, Woodner with a top of 23. On the eastern Eyre Peninsula, a partly cloudy one with some southeasterly winds 15 to 25 kilometres per hour. Top temperatures in Cleve 18, Kimber with a top of 20. Finally, on the lower Eyre Peninsula, a cloudy one with a slight chance of a shower near the coast with a near zero chance elsewhere with some east to southeasterly winds 15 to 25 kilometres per hour. With top temperatures in Coffin Bay 20, Cummins and Port Lincoln both with tops of 18. And for all the latest weather, go to 5cc.com.
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5: It's no secret that a large majority of the stories I bring you in these top of hour slots are people that don't think things through, and their plans go awry pretty quickly. Right? It's fun to laugh at them from a distance, right? This particular idea, I'm not sure whether to laugh at or to call it a good idea. So I'll leave this open to you. Text line, as it always is 0417 063 963. So, over in the States, there is a new website slash app that has been launched, and it's called Not a Wedding Crasher. Now, this is formed by a couple who have been married for 19 years called Jeff and Karina Besson. Now, the two of them together were sitting on their couch one night and said, wouldn't it be great if we had somewhere to be, to get dressed up and to go? Now, that's a common conundrum for a lot of couples who have been together for quite a long time. You can get into your rhythms. And Karina said, well, I'd love to go to a wedding. But the problem with all of this, of course, is that you need to be invited to weddings. So what they've done is created an app slash website in which you can put your expression of interest down. And if there is a late cancellation or somebody pulls out of a wedding at the last minute and you need to fill that table to, of course, you know, just have the food not go to waste, or if you don't quite have the numbers within the people that you do invite to your wedding, if you need more to book a venue, for example, then the whole idea of this is that you would be able to go into this pool of people within your area who are interested in coming to a wedding, and you would be able to screen them and then invite them if you felt that was a good idea. Which I have no idea if that's a good idea or not. Because on one hand, it's nice if you're the type of person who's quite social and the couple's quite social and you're happy with them interacting with your family, then why not have more the merrier as your attitude? But I could see this going wrong in a variety of different ways. Because people lie. And if you're filling out an application form, you can say a whole bunch of things that aren't true. And then you could go and completely ruin someone's wedding. So I don't know how I feel about that idea. It's a really intriguing one. Up there for thinking, down there for dancing sort of thing. But people are inherently not very good. So I would be very intrigued to see what happens if that does happen to get off the ground. So 0417 063 963. Your input on that or anything else we talk about on the program, more than welcome. Of course, the midweek mind games, though, is where the majority of our texts are coming from. I will celebrate the geniuses from the first hour and, of course, get you another question shortly. Also within this hour, we'll continue our discussion on the Jamestown and Crystal Brook birthing services system that's been established out of necessity, if anything. The Liberal Party has found a letter from GPs who are less than pleased by it. So what is the alternative here, if there is one? So Jack Batty's the Shadow Minister for Health, and he's going to join us in this hour as well. We'll get to it all after we start our two ups at two for this hour, and it's Cold as Ice by Foreign. Great to have you, my friends, and a very good afternoon to you.

0: That's Foreigner, and it's urgent. On Around SA this Wednesday, the 14th of October. Of course, that, along with all of the songs you're going to hear this hour, as part of our Two Ups at Two, where we play you the popular ones from these artists and some deeper cuts as well. So I hope you're enjoying it as much as I have been. And hopefully you've been enjoying the Midweek Mind Games, because, of course, the first question has now run its course. And I need to get you the answer to that and celebrate the geniuses, if you so deserve it, of course. The number for you to join in is 0417 063 963. I hope you have it written down and saved by now. And I appreciate those who far and wide across the state and country join in and be a part of a quiz that doesn't really have any incentive for you to join in. Apart from me, of course, celebrating you as a genius. So let's get to that now, shall we? The first question of the program, as it always is a song lyric question, which means I'm picking up on the weird little strange lyrics that you find within songs that are common on this radio station. They're not part of the choruses. It's the bits that you may miss. So I'm testing you on that. And today we've gone back to 1982 with The Clash singing about rocking the Casbah. Within the song, what does the Temple Band take? And I'll let The Clash take it from here to reveal the answer. But as the wind changed direction, and the Temple Band took five. The answer is five, or something like that. Yeah, they took a break. And then the crazy Casbah jive ended up moving through, according to the song. All right, the following geniuses are the Pink Lamington Bar Cake ladies from Renmark. I'm having a bit of issue visualising that. I usually don't, because I'm very hungry at this point and it just immediately pops into my mind. I may need a photo for reference if you haven't finished it already, so let me know. 007 Daniel, Peter from Dorsley, Travis from Aberfoyle Park, Godie of Mount Barker, Christy Lee of Goolwa, Costa from Wadakie, Muzz and Jez of Mirtho, Daryl from Mackey, Nick, who is raking hay today in Burdett, JB in Gulnare, Whirley of Loxton, Ian the Truckie, D from Victor Harbour, Ford of Swan Hill, Bang from Jervoice, Hayden of Buckleboo, Sparky Andrew of Loxton, the Acacia Drive Drunks, you know the deal with that, my friends, Sher from Baruta, the other Mark from Manham, Deb from Wyala, Lynn of Murray Bridge, Lisa J of Goolwa Beach, who has said she's unfortunately having one hell of a day. Emergency plumbing repairs after a rude awakening at 3 a.m. with a pipe burst in her kitchen. Well, that's awful. Well, hopefully the show is doing something to improve your mood, Lisa. Although results may vary. Robot Grinch of Cowell, Jack from Port Augusta, Bully of Wyala, Dan from Wadakie, who's carting hay today as well, Sparky at Lucky Bay, and Starkey, who's on a school trip and not in Buckleboo. You might need to give me more information and context on that, Starkey, so let me know what you're up to today. Pat of Haybra, who is the husband of the wonderful Dee. Good to hear that's still going well, Pat. Overworked and underpaid in Wyala. Aaron from Canny, who may win today's award of the most obscure place you can text from. If you don't know where Canny is, K-A-N-N-I, just south of Wakery, near the Riverland, around the Murraylands area. Mark G from Manham, Brownie at Warrnambool, and Soup Bones from the Creek. You're all geniuses, and a big congratulations to each and every one of you, which now leads us to the second question, which, as always, is an anagram. So I'm going to give you a phrase. All the letters that you need are there. Unscramble it, re-scramble it, find me something essay-related. And today, I'm giving you this phrase. Unheard highs. U-N-H-E-A-R-D H-I-G-H-S. Unheard highs. Who am I? I was born in Adelaide, became an Australian TV staple for many years after I got my big break in a show called Packed to the Rafters. So, unheard highs, who am I? I was born in Adelaide and became an Australian TV staple for many years after I got my big break and Packed to the Rafters. 0417 063 963 is the text line. So get involved, put your name at the end. Let's have a bit of fun. Let's see if I can call you a genius. Now, on the other side of this, we're going to be joined by the Shadow Minister for Health in Jack Batty. And we're going to be talking about the Jamestown and Crystal Brook birthing services situation again. And just to quickly get you up to speed on this, if you might have missed this story. So what they have shifted to in an effort to try to accommodate for the expectant mothers and families around those areas is they can't populate both hospitals and have the birthing services run both at once at the same time. So what they're doing is essentially sharing it. So for a couple of months, we're going to be here. For a couple of weeks, we're going to be there, etc. Now, it's demand-based, they say. However, of course, that means you will unfortunately have expectant mothers who would rather give birth in Jamestown, but it won't be there. It'll be in Crystal Brook. So at the time we were talking about this, it seems like it's the best of a bad situation, but is there a way to be better in this situation? It would appear as if the GPs and those who are involved with this aren't particularly pleased either. So the Liberals are citing that there's been a letter that's been sent to the health minister in Blairgowrie to say they want to pause the mandate. They're describing it as unsafe and unsustainable. They say, this is direct quote from them, fragmented care and unintentional gaps in handover have been associated with 80% of serious preventable medical errors. So they're worried about how this is going to go. So what is a better solution here, if there is any at all? So Jack Batty, from the Liberal side of things, he's going to join us. Your thoughts on 0417 063 963. It's Around SA.
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0: Yes, thank you for joining us and for being a part of Around SA on this Wednesday afternoon. Chris Guscott here with you. Before we get to our guests, a reminder that the second question of the Midweek Minds Games is well and truly out in the open. So here's your opportunity to be a part of it if you weren't already. And of course, the number is 0417 063963. As always, our second question is an anagram, which means I give you a phrase. All of the letters are there. You unscramble it, re-scramble it. Find me something SA-related. And we're once again going down the actor and television route this week. The phrase I'm giving you is unheard highs. UNHEARDHIGHS. Unheard highs. Who am I? I was born in Adelaide and became an Australian TV staple after I got my big break in a little show called Pack to the Rafters, which you may remember was absolutely everywhere. So 0417 063963. Unheard highs is what the phrase is. Who am I? I was born in Adelaide and became an Australian TV staple after I got my big break in Pack to the Rafters. The Shadow Minister for Health in Jack Batty is on the other end of the line as we, just before the break, were talking about the Jamestown and Crystal Brook birthing services system that has been implemented. Thanks for joining us today, Jack. How are you?
1: G'day, I'm well. Thank you for having me.
0: My pleasure. Thank you for taking some time. So you have stumbled across a letter that has been sent out from some GPs involved in this particular birthing services arrangement, and it's fair to say that they're not exactly pleased. How do you see it from your position?
1: Yeah, that's right. The local doctors aren't too pleased at all from what we can see. And the context would be well known to you. Earlier in the year, birthing services at both Crystal Brook and Jamestown hospitals were temporarily suspended. They're coming back, but with some sort of unusual timeshare care model where births will rotate between the two hospitals. I think it's going to work basically. One hospital will provide birthing services for 1 month, and then for the next month you'll switch to the other. So that's obviously not only fairly inconvenient for regional families, but now we're seeing local doctors raising some concerns. They've described it in a letter to the health minister as unsafe and unsustainable. And I reckon when you've got local doctors raising those sort of concerns, the health minister should be listening.
0: So let's flip it around to put the Liberals in power for a day. Is it as simple as putting money into this problem to be able to fix it, or it is more complex than that from your perspective, Jack?
1: Oh, look, it's no doubt that recruiting regional health staff is an enormously difficult challenge, and I recognise that, but that's part of the reason why we took a pretty comprehensive package to the last election to try and boost workforce generally, but particularly in the regions. We had policies around incentives to attract more nurses and midwives in particular, and also incentives for relocation into regional and remote locations. So we need more workforce, because I think regional communities deserve this sort of care and this sort of service close to home. I'm based in Adelaide, and I think if the local hospital here was suggesting you had to sort of check the calendar to decide which hospital you could go to deliver your baby, there'd be outrage. So I think regional communities deserve a bit better.
0: So longer-term solution is increasing the workforce, but in the shorter term, is there anything in particular from the Liberals' perspective that you would implement to try to navigate this in a better way than what has been suggested?
1: Well, I think in the first instance, Blair Boyer needs to listen to doctors on the front line. If you've got local doctors who are raising concerns, and it's concerns around continuity of care mainly, and clinical handovers and what that means for patient safety, if you've got experienced local practitioners on the ground raising these sorts of concerns about the services that they themselves are delivering, the minister should take that sort of warning pretty seriously. We'd want to see how these have been assessed and addressed and what safeguards are in place. So sit down with local doctors on the front line, work with them on a model that delivers reliable and safe maternity care close to home.
0: I know you're tight on time, so we'll let you go. Shadow Minister for Health and Wellbeing in Jack Batty, I appreciate you taking a few moments.
1: Thanks so much for having me.
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5CC, where of course we play better music and we play more of it. Two ups at two moving through this hour. I'll get you back into that in a moment's time, I promise. But I'm pointing you once again to the website, unsurprisingly. I want you to have a good look through everything that's there. Of course, you can walk and chew gum at the same time, listen in to 5CC, peruse our website. All is jolly and well. Whilst you're there, you'll find the Celebration Hub, which, first and foremost, can be used as a great resource if you're the type of person who gets lumped with plans.

on them to make whatever event you have coming up the best it can be. But whether you're planning something or not, the Celebration Hub is always open for you to put your details into, because that puts you in the running for our monthly prize, which for the month of October is a $100 Visa gift card. Which, look, coming into that silly season, $100 in your back pocket, essentially. What a great prize for 1 minute worth of work. So go to the website, put your details in, and you're done. And we're halfway through October, pretty much, so let this be a reminder to you, and I'll continue to nag you anyway, but let this be a reminder to you that you should just go ahead, do it, it's out of the way, and hopefully we get in contact with you in a couple of weeks' time and tell you that you've won yourself a $100 Visa gift card. It's easy as that, so I'll keep the two ups at two rolling whilst you go and do it. This is Around SA.

0: Yes, welcome back, my friends. Around SA, saying farewell to hour number two and hello to hour number three in a moment's time. So go and put that kettle on, a big cup of tea or coffee, and then we move into the last hour, which, as is always the case on a Wednesday, is all about you and the text line. Of course, the midweek mind games is what takes precedent on a day like today and every Wednesday. So we'll not only celebrate the geniuses from the second question of the show, but of course get you the third and final question too. Hopefully testing you a little on this Wednesday, sharpening up your mind, knocking some of the dust out of the cogs of it. We'll also, in the last hour, as we always do on this program, get into the text line proper for your discussion pieces for what we've brought forth on this program. So if you want to join in, it's not too late. For the fun and frivolity of it all, the number is 0417 063963. We'll get to it all after the 3 p.m. news, sport and weather.
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13: I'm Harrison Freeve. Every gas exporter will be required to play their part in Labor's push to boost domestic supply. The National Gas Reservation Scheme is due to begin in January 2028, requiring exporters to keep a portion of their gas in Australia. Resources Minister Madeleine King acknowledging some companies, including South Australian producer Santos, face constraints.
14: As we go through this year of setting up the domestic supply obligation, that is something we'll work through with each and every exporter after they get their licence and how that demand supply obligation works.
13: On the ABC, the PM under pressure from the opposition over the government's handling of its credit card ban for tax bills. Angus Taylor has used question time to target Treasurer Jim Chalmers over what it's labelled a botched plan.
15: Today we learnt the Prime Minister was forced to step in and clean up the Treasurer's botched ban. How much more humiliation does the Treasurer have to endure before the Prime Minister puts him out of his misery and sacks him?
13: A Queensland prisoner has scored a High Court win, clearing the way to freeze her eggs while behind bars. Rachel Smith, who's serving a 10-year sentence for drug trafficking, says she wants to keep open the possibility of having children after her release. Authorities and the lower court said no, but the nation's highest court has ruled egg freezing is about protecting fertility, not assisted reproduction.
0: Your sport now.
8: Del Giorno's Cafe Restaurant, Port Lincoln's home of fresh local seafood.
13: The final day of the AFL trade period with several players still in limbo ahead of tonight's 7:30 deadline. The Lions and D's still hanging over Will McLaughlin. Brisbane rejecting Melbourne's latest offer of pick 48 plus a swap of future second round picks. Australia's hunting a series sweep against Bangladesh in the third women's one day in Brisbane. Beth Mooney becomes the 10th Australian woman to mark 100 ODI appearances. And the Matildas have returned to the winners' circle this morning, thumping Haiti 7-1 in their international friendly in France. And that's the latest in news and sport.
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16: Toronto Bay, next high tide, 5:15 this evening, 1.11 metres. Next low tonight, 10:30, 0.37 of a metre. Tummy Bay now, next high tide, 4:24 this afternoon, 1.15 metres. Next low tonight, 9:53, 0.32 of a metre. Franklin Harbour now, next high tide, 6:46 tonight, 1.11 metres. Next low tonight, 11:38, 0.46 of a metre. Streaky Bay, next low tide, 7:52 tonight, 0.26 of a metre. Next tide tomorrow morning, 3:17, 1.9 metres. Coffin Bay now, next high tide, 4:24 this afternoon, 0.78 of a metre. Next low tonight at 10:30, 0.13 of a metre. Sheringa Beach, next low tide, 7:41 tonight, 0.11 of a metre. Next high tomorrow morning, 3:17, 1.31 metres. Finally in Port Lincoln, next high tide, 4:06 this afternoon to 1 metre. Next low tonight, 9:29, 0.24 of a metre.
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16: On the west coast today, a partly cloudy one with some east to southeasterly winds, 20 to 30 kilometres per hour, with top temperatures in Elliston 22, Woodner with a top of 23. On the eastern Eyre Peninsula, a partly cloudy one with some southeasterly winds, 15 to 25 kilometres per hour. Top temperatures in Cleve 18, Kimber with a top of 20. Finally, on the lower Eyre Peninsula, a cloudy one with a slight chance of a shower near the coast with a near zero chance elsewhere with some east to southeasterly winds, 15 to 25 kilometres per hour. With top temperatures in Coffin Bay 20, Cummins and Port Lincoln both with tops of 18. And for all the latest weather, go to 5cc.com.
0: Rivers, beaches, deserts and islands. We've got it all. 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
17: One thing that fills me with great joy, and not just for our own backyard and the towns that we have here in regional SA, but globally as well, is the towns that have really unique and quirky identities to them, where town pride abounds in really strange things, and what this small little town would like to be known for on a broader scale. And so the latest example of this comes over in Texas, in the United States, of course, where a little town named Buda is putting themselves on the map. Now, it's spelled B-U-D-A for your reference. If you go online and find this, you'll see it pretty quickly. They want to be celebrated as the Wiener Dog Capital of Texas. Now, from their point of view, it's because they've had Dachshund races for 25 years and they celebrate everything about the Dachshund. The Wiener Dog, whatever you'd like to call it. So much so that their Economic Development Corporation over there, so their Progress Association essentially, has unveiled a 19-foot, 10-foot tall sculpture of a wiener dog and put it smack bang in the middle of the city park. Now, in fairness, it is really great. I love it. I think that looks fantastic. Something like that in the city park down the street from me, I would adore that, right? But it's mixed reaction from the public who, of course, on our text line, we hear a lot about how council's spending their money. They're probably not as thrilled that they put together an enormous sculpture of a wiener dog running through the park. So town identity is a little mixed over there, but it is funny nonetheless that that's what they want to be known by. 0417 063963 is the text line, and I know you know that. It has been busy once again. Many geniuses to celebrate as, of course, the midweek mind games continues to move through this show. Answer to the second question in a moment and the third and final question given to you as well. We're also diving into the text line proper, as we always do. Discuss what you are discussing. So we will get to all of that and plenty more after we start with an Aussie staple. It's Aussie Crawl. This is Errol. Great to have you, my friends, and a very good afternoon to you.

0: Yes, a happy Wednesday to you, my friends. Wherever you're tuning in, whatever you might be doing, it's always a pleasure to have you here. I'm Chris Guscott for Around SA, and I know that many of you are tuning in and playing along for the midweek mind games, so let's not dilly-dally. We'll get right into the answer of the second question, and of course get you a third one as well. If you would like to be a part of this for the first time or the 1,000th time, you can join us on 0417 063963. All right, second question of the program, as always, is an anagram, which means I give you a phrase. You unscramble the letters and re-scramble them and find me something SA-related. And today the phrase I gave you was unheard highs, which is UNHEARDHIGHS, unheard highs. Who am I? I was born in Adelaide and became an Australian TV staple after I got my big break. In a show called Pack to the Rafters, and as all of you got, the correct answer was Hugh Sheridan, who was winning Logies for fun throughout this program, by the way, so clearly he was a very, very popular presenter at the time. Gone a bit quiet now, but that tends to happen. Had his 6 or 7 years in the sun, and then faded off into relative obscurity after that, so make hay while the sun shines, right? The following geniuses are the Pink Lamington Bar Cake Ladies from Renmark, who have been kind enough to send me a photo of what they've been eating. And geez, that looks good. Bit of cream down the middle, a little bit of a strawberry drizzle in there. That is, ooh, that looks very, very good. So thanks for making me jealous and hungry in the third and final hour of my show. That looks fantastic. Right. Got to focus again. Travis from Aberfoyle Park, 007 Daniel, Peter from Dorsley, Nick the Hayraker from Burdett, Dee from Victor Harbour, Godie of Mount Barker, Whirly from Loxton, who wants me to give a shout out to her brother in Harndorf. So hello to you, brother in Harndorf. Lynn of Murray Bridge, Bang from Jervoice, Ian the Truckee, Muzz and Jez of Mirtho, Sparky Andrew of Loxton, Ollie from Hallett Cove, Starkey, who's stuck on the school bus, not in Buckleboo. I still need some context on that, Starkey. Are you working with the school? It's probably a good place to start there. PT from Benkawillany, Brownie of Edwardstown, Costa and Dan from Wataki, who have both finished carting hay for the day. Well done to you. Hard-earned thirst, you know the rest. And where am I up to? Pat of Habra, who's still a husband of the wonderful Dee. The other Mark from Manham, Lisa J of Goolwa Beach. Yeah, hopefully your day is getting better, Lisa. Sounds awful. Overworked and underpaid in Wyala, Mark G from Manham. Hayden of Buckleboo. JB in Gulnair, Jack from Port Augusta. Robot Grinch of Cow, Sher from Baruda. Sparky at Lucky Bay, Bully and Deb from Wyala. Owen Dawson from Wyala, who apologised for missing the first question, says he's getting old. I figured the older you get, the more likely you are to listen to the radio. But anyway, Aaron, who is from Canai. He's corrected me on the pronunciation now. Aaron, I'm assuming you're new to the program, and it's fantastic to have you. I had a six-month saga of trying to pronounce Wataki correctly, so I'm glad we got to the bottom of this nice and quick, because that dragged out far longer than I needed it to. The Acacia Drive Drunks, of course, a location, not a recommendation. Denise from Murray Bridge, Daryl from Mackey, Soup Bones from the Creek, who also says he's cutting hay. Just a nice day to cut hay, apparently. Christy Lee of Goolwa, Eric from Winky, Jurgen the taxi driver from Port Pirie, you got in last time as well, Bronte from Encounter Bay, and taking Aaron's title as the most obscure place to text in from today is Susie from New Zealand, listening in on the iHeart app through 5AU. So a huge thanks to you, Susie, from tuning in internationally. I don't think we've had too many people choose to text in internationally, but I'm impressed, Susie. Well done to you. All right, third and final question of the Midweek Mind Games is due up now. So, if you want to be a part of it, your last opportunity to be called a genius and your opportunity, of course, to keep your run going if you are in Triple Crown contention. It's general knowledge and trivia. And we're wrapping up with a food-related question. Which pastry's name means flash of lightning when it's translated from French? Which pastry's name means flash of lightning when translated from French? 0417 063 963. We got lots of really interesting text to get to, so we'll do that next.
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0: This is Around to SA. I'm Chris Guscott, and it's always great to have you, but especially on a Wednesday, as the midweek mind games barrels through the program like that out-of-control train I keep talking about. If you want to join in, and this is your last opportunity to do so, I might add, jump on now on 0417 063963. Put your name at the end. I'll celebrate you as a genius if you deserve it, and we have many already who have triple crown-ness wrapped up, for lack of a better term. My brain stopped working for a second there. All right, third and final question of the Midweek Mind Games is this. Which pastry's name means flash of lightning when translated from French? So 0417 063 963. Your last opportunity to be a part of that pokey little regional essay quiz called the Midweek Mind Games. So get in touch. Thanks for those who have gotten in touch for the text line proper. Of course, every day we dive into your correspondence on our text line. And we got a bit to get to today. A couple messages from today, including one that is truly amazing from Craig in Hindmarsh Island, and also one from yesterday that came in right at the end. So let's start with what we were talking about today. Within the first hour, the Sustainable Communities Program, the latest funding boosts that are handed out to Riverland and Murraylands communities, were announced today. All well and good, because it's about $1.75 million that's going towards the Bridge Water Sports Park, which is something that's been talked about for a while in Murray Bridge. There's a range of different renovations and upgrades that are going to be given to places around the Riverland. So, fantastic. The reason why this program exists is because it is essentially an offset to the Murray-Darling Basin Plan, saying that, and it's almost a concession of defeat, acknowledging that South Australia gets dudded over in this deal. So what we're doing is in putting some money into these communities, which may or may not be struggling down the line because of the Murray-Darling Basin Plan and its ineffectiveness to deliver what we need. And as long as we're happy with that as an offset, which it's a nice shiny new thing to look at, which is definitely a criticism of the state government over the years that they've been interested in putting these flashy things in front of us, and maybe at lieu or other things as well. So I threw this open to the text line. I was intrigued to know what your thoughts are. Harry says, by the time the water park gets built, I'll be in the ground. Money well spent. It's not all about you, Harry, in all due respect. Families will love it. As in the works that get done in the Riverland as well, people will really enjoy what gets put there. So it's not as if the money isn't well spent. I think the question we should be asking is, why does this exist in the first place? And if the Murray-Darling Basin Plan was better, this might not exist. Which leads us to our next text. So this is 114, says, rip up the basin plan, start from scratch, and put financial penalties into it. If you keep breaking it, you get kicked out. I think the problem with this is that I don't think it's a great disincentive to be kicked out of the basin plan. Like, keep in mind, a couple of years ago when they reworked this, Victoria chose not to come along. They just said, we can't be bothered being a part of this anymore. So they didn't. So the basin plan and the whole idea of it is that everybody works together and delivers all of these things together. Hand in hand, kumbaya, etc. But it never happens because the northern states essentially have the priority because that's how water works. It flows down. So we just have to rely on their goodwill, which over the course of the basin plan hasn't existed. So you put financial penalties on it, which would be great. I would love to see accountability. There's no doubt about that. But if you put financial penalties on it and you start punishing these other states, they might just back out altogether and we have nothing. And then you're really at the mercy of the northern states and what they do with the basin plan. So as much as I would like that text to be the way that we do it, I don't think that is how it's going to go. So thank you for your messages on that. I appreciate it. Late yesterday, I was talking about how I find it amazing that regional SA is still underutilised when it comes to blood donations, because lifeblood, once again at this time of year after the flu season, is really struggling for supplies. And I can't believe that we rely on these three-month blood buses to come around. And Zig sent in a message, which arrived just as I was leaving. He says, I moved to Manham to get away from the city. However, the nearest plasma donation centre is back in Metro Adelaide, so I stopped donating. Having to book a spot 3 or 4 weeks ahead is no guarantee that I'll be well enough to donate. This week, yes, but in 1 month, who knows? Would it be feasible to have blood donation centres located in a hospital facility where they have staff who could be rostered on to do collections? It's exactly what I've been saying over the years, Zick. I could not agree with you more. And I know it's hypocritical for me to add more responsibility to hospitals after all the conversations we've had. But surely once a week, one nurse on site, and you don't have to rely every 3 months on having the same people come through at the time. You can have flexibility and you can just have more donations. So I couldn't agree with you more, Zig. Thanks for getting that message in. Apologies, it's a day late on my end. And finally, talk about small world. So yesterday we were also discussing the cruise season and I was asking what impact looked like in your town when the cruises came through. Anyway, I shared a story of being on a cruise just before COVID came to Australia. And it was essentially arriving as we were still on the boat. And we got diverted to a place called Eden in New South Wales, where I talked about how the cruise population, like the people on the cruise ship, outpopulated the town itself. Craig from Hindmarsh Island says, just thought I'd message regarding a story from yesterday. I think I might have been on that same ship. Royal Caribbean's Voyager of the Seas to the South Pacific. Yes, you were, Craig. Diverted. We visit the Bay of Islands as well as Tauranga and had a great day at Hobbiton from Lord of the Rings and finished at Eden. We were very lucky getting back to Sydney COVID-free as the next ship docking was the Ruby Princess and we know what happened there. Anyway, looking back, I had a great time. Cruise again in a heartbeat. So there you go. It is a small world, Craig. We were on the same cruise. And yes, we were very lucky looking back. It was amazing that they put together a cruise at all. They did well on the fly. But yes, I remember being on the cruise ship watching the news reports of the boat that docked at Yokohama. And we went, oh boy. So there you go. Thanks for all your correspondence. You can continue them on 0417 063 963. It's Around SA.
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tones of Ray Clark, Shout Out Someone Over the Air, which is a great joy to listen to as well. It always brings a smile to my face. So I'd love for you to be involved with this. 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So you click on that, and thanks to our friends at Boston Bay Diner, we've got a $20 voucher to be given away every weekday, so there's even more incentive for you to do this. There was a huge run this morning. So, Portia Cavalli from Port Lincoln. What about Rennie Cash from Carcoo? Amber from Port Lincoln as well. And Remy O'Connor from Cummunga. So, if you want to be a part of this, and it's very easy to do, you go to 5cc.com, go to their birthday book, and thanks to our friends at Boston Bay Diner, you might score yourself a voucher for your troubles as well. So, take a few moments to do that now. I'll keep the music rolling for you. We'll wrap up around SA in a moment. Midweek Mind Games and all.

Welcome back, my friends, and a huge thank you to each and every one of you who's joined in and been a part of Round SA, of course, but Midweek Mind Games, that pokey little quiz that navigates its way through a Wednesday and barrels through everything else. Always lovely to hear from you regardless, of course, but as part of the quiz, hopefully you had a bit of fun on this Wednesday as we continue to try to knock some of the dust out of the cogs of your mind. We almost set a record for the amount of Triple Crown winners, so I've got a lot to get to. So let's dive straight into the third and final question of the show, which was pastry-related today. Which pastry's name means flash of lightning when it's translated from French? And the correct answer, as all of you got, and some of you spoke back to me in French, éclair, which before the year 1850 was known as Petite Duchesse, but it then took on the word éclair because the shiny glaze over the top looks like a bolt of lightning, flash of lightning, and then we get to éclair. Following geniuses are PT from Penkawillany, Starkey, who's now on his way back. Still no context as to what was happening, Starkey, so please fill me in. Please. Daryl from Mackie, Costa and Dan from Wataki, enjoying some cold ones after carting A throughout the day. Well done to you blokes. 007 Daniel, Travis from Aberfoyle Park, the Pink Lamington Barcake Ladies from Renmark, Nick, the Hayraker from Burdette, Hayden Buckleboo, Kenny Pye of Port Lincoln, Peter from Dorsley, Tracy of Coffin Bay, Godie of Mount Barker, the other Mark from Manham, Tony of Wakery, Ian the Truckee, Muzz and Jez of Mirtho, Rosie R of Renmark, Lynn of Murray Bridge, D from Victor Harbour, Bang from Jervois, JB in Gulnair, Aaron from Cannae, who says he's been listening in for a long time, not a new listener, but a new texter. So thanks for joining us over the years, Aaron. Overworked and underpaid in Wyala. Owen Dawson from Wyala. The Acacia Drive Drunks, of course you know the deal with that. Sher from Baruda. Paul in Lobethal, who says bonjour. Bonjour to you as well. Sparky at Lucky Bay. Susie Rankin from Wilmington. Been doing some gardening. A lovely day for it too. Robot Grinch of Cow. Pat of Haybrough, who says, D's still telling me what to do, and that is exactly the way you like it. Right, Pat? Right? Sparky Andrew of Loxton. Christy Lee of Goolwa, Whirley of Loxton, Deb and Bully of Wyala, and Jack from Port Augusta. You are all geniuses. Well done to you. Up and right on the buzzer, Jürgen the taxi driver from Port Pirie. Well done to each and every one of you. We have a lot of Triple Crown winners. One of them for the first time, and it is indeed Aaron from Cannae. Great to have had you text in today. It means you get this sound effect for joining the Hall of Fame. It's well done. Of course, that's for everybody else as well who didn't text in, but you got the three questions correct. You know you're a Triple Crown winner in your heart. Take that with you for the rest of the week. 31 other people have done this before, so we almost set the record. Starkey on the school trip and then on the way home for Buckleboo. Daryl from Mackie, Costa and Dan from Wataki, 007 Daniel, Travis from Aberfoyle Park, the Pink Lamington Barcake Ladies from Renmark, Nick the Hayraker from Burdett, Hayden of Buckleboo, Peter from Dorsley, Godie at Mount Barker, the other Mark from Manham, Ian the Truckee, Muzz and Jez of Mirtho, Lynn of Murray Bridge, D from Victor Harbour, Bang from Jervois, JB in Gulnair, Overworked and Underpaid in Wyala, the Acacia Drive Drunks, you know the deal with that, Sher from Baruda, Sparky at Lucky Bay, Robot Grinch of Cow, Pat of Haybrough, Sparky Andrew of Loxton, Christy Lee of Goolwa, Whirley of Loxton, Deb and Bully of Wyala, Jack from Port Augusta and Jürgen, the taxi driver from Port Pirie. You know exactly what you're about to get, so turn up your dial nice and loud. A nice helping of hot chocolate there. And of course that means it's now time for me to wrap all of this up. I've had a blast once again and I hope you enjoyed it. Jonesy and Amanda take you from here up until 7 o'clock. Christian O'Connell after that and then the 80s at 8. So goodbye for now. Have a lovely evening. Please stay safe on the roads, of course. I look forward to talking to you tomorrow.

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8: Afternoon, I'm Harrison Preeb. The federal government will need to get the Greens on side to pass its 30% minimum tax on discretionary trusts in the Senate. The Treasurer says while the use of trusts has doubled in the past 20 years, it's still only used by a fraction of the Australian population. Greens leader David Shoebridge is critical of the change.
9: Deeply concerned that there's some new carve-out for the wealthiest to get some tax lurk when they're paying their private school fees.
8: Meantime, the Prime Minister has been challenged by Angus Taylor over how much more humiliation Jim Chalmers can endure before he's sacked. The opposition leader claims the PM's been forced to clean up the Treasurer's mess over the ATO's credit card payment ban. Anthony Albanese has hit back during question time, arguing Mr Taylor should be concerned about keeping his own job.
10: The bloke who is in danger of being sacked is sitting right there. You have the member for Canning working away. You have Josh Frydenberg out there on the book tour. He's putting aside his shyness, Mr. Speaker, Josh Frydenberg.
8: A teenage P-plater is facing 8 more charges after allegedly ploughing into a group of Newcastle Knights fans. 10 people were injured in the incident on NRL Grand Final Eve. And 1 in 5 Aussies say their biggest financial worry is groceries. New data from Compare the Market says 20% say it's a major source of household stress.
0: Your sport now. Edalili Engineers for locally made field bins and silos.
8: In the AFL, Collingwood's hopes of landing Jaden Short are fading. The Richmond defender still pushing for a move to the Pies, but negotiations remain at a standstill. The Storm could be at risk of losing one of its biggest stars after tabling a massive pay cut. Veteran Cameron Munster reportedly being offered a 2-year extension worth around $750,000 a year as he prepares to hit the open market on November 1. And the Aussies have won the toss and sent Bangladesh into bat in the third women's ODI in Brisbane, and last checked the visitors 3 for 31 in the 14th over.
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11: On West Coast waters, east to southeasterly winds 15 to 20 knots with seas around 1 metre, increasing to 1 to 1.5 metres this evening. The swell southwesterly 2.5 to 3 metres. Central Coast waters, east to southeasterly winds about 10 knots, increasing to 10 to 15 knots in the late afternoon, with seas below 1 metre. The swell southwesterly, 2 to 3 metres, increasing to 2.5 to 4 metres in the west. Finally, on Spencer Gulf waters, east to southeasterly winds 15 to 20 knots, with seas around 1 metre, increasing to 1 to 1.5 metres later on in the evening. The swell south to southwesterly around 1 metre, increasing to 1.5 to 2.5 metres south of Cowes to Wallaroo.
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11: On the west coast today, a partly cloudy one with some east to southeasterly winds 20 to 30 kilometres per hour, with top temperatures in Elliston 22, Woodna with a top of 23. On the eastern Eyre Peninsula, a partly cloudy one with some southeasterly winds 15 to 25 kilometres per hour. Top temperatures in Cleve 18, Kimber with a top of 20. Finally, on the lower Eyre Peninsula, a cloudy one with a slight chance of a shower near the coast, with a near zero chance elsewhere, with some east to southeasterly winds 15 to 25 kilometres per hour. With top temperatures in Coffin Bay 20, Cummins and Port Lincoln both with tops of 18. And for all the latest weather, go to 5CC.com.
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1: I just want to brook something with you before the show starts.
25: I'm ready.
1: I heard you say the phrase, no wakaramas, before. You were in a chat with some sales executive and you went, no wakaramas.
25: Have I offended you?
1: You're not the sort of person, I don't think I've ever heard you say no wakas, to hear you say no wakaramas.
25: I think I've said it.
1: I met you in August of 1999.
25: Mm-hmm.
1: I've never heard you say the no wakaramas.
25: Yeah.
1: So what's happened?
25: I don't know. I wasn't aware that I didn't say
1: it. I'll just
25: it.
1: Say this as well while we're getting this stuff okay. to the head.
25: Okay, obviously you're upset.
1: You signed off on a text with a thumbs up emoji.
25: Yeah.
1: Which is something you have never done either.
25: What would I normally do?
1: You usually don't do a thumbs up. What's going on?
25: Thumbs up to me says, yes, I've received this and I've seen it.
1: Yep.
25: Isn't that a good thing to receive?
1: I just feel for you,
25: would
1: it's
25: you
1: a
25: rather
1: bit,
25: I didn't?
1: I like when you do crazy face
25: yes,
1: emoji.
25: But if you say, oh, my mum's not well, I'm not going to do crazy face emoji. I'm going to go, you know, I'm sorry to hear that. Or I'll just go, yes, I've received your message.
1: The crazy faced emoji actually looks like your face.
25: What about the melty face emoji? I use that one a lot.
1: You use that a bit lately.
25: A friend and I used to text each other because we used to make a joke of having a bad day saying, I'm going to give the asteroid my coordinates,
1: mm-hmm.
25: meaning just come and,
1: yeah,
25: end
1: come
25: it
1: and
25: now.
1: Get me.
25: And then after a while, that just the shorthand became you just send an emoji of an asteroid to them and they know you're having a bad day.
1: Right, okay. I'm just, nothing's happened.
25: No.
1: It just seems a little dismissive, that's all.
25: The thumbs up is dismissive. I'm going to give you a thumbs down from now on. See how you feel about that one.
1: What are you, the gladiator?
25: Yeah, maybe. Off with his head.
1: These are just the little things because that's how a friendship falls apart.
25: Doesn't it, Justin? You know, suddenly you're live streaming a public...
1: Well, you look
25: squad.
1: At as many radio duos that one minute they're there and then poof, they're gone.
25: And it all came apart because of the thumbs up emoji.
1: That could have happened. That could have happened. So everything's okay?
25: Everything's all
1: everything's
25: right,
1: tickety boo.
25: Don't read too much into my crazy use of emojis.
1: Yeah. Just do the crazy face one because it looks like your face.
25: Or the big poop.
1: We have an
25: looks like your face.
1: We. See, I like when you just use the chat.
25: All right.
1: And not the emoji.
25: Use the words.
1: We have an action-packed show today. Emma Gillespie is going to be joining us. What's been happening with Selena Gomez?
25: No, Selma Blair.
1: Selma Blair.
25: She's had an incident on an aeroplane. There were no snakes involved, but what has happened? She'll give us the lowdown.
1: Or bed bugs, we hope. Also, Instagram makes its return. TikTok Tucker, today you've got a wonderful treat for us.
25: Well, some conditions apply.
1: Two thumbs up.
25: Two thumbs up and an emoji face from here to breakfast.
1: And we can't do anything till we do the Fast Five. It's Jonesy and Amanda driving you home for Jam Nation.
0: 5CC.

0: Hello, it's Jonesy and Amanda driving you home. We've just been talking about emojis. Amanda has changed her style and is now sending the thumbs up emoji.
1: I'm a busy woman. I don't have time to go, how interesting, Brendan. Thank you for communicating your thoughts. I don't have time to do that when you've said, I've been in the bilge pump of the boat. That's pretty much what you send
0: me.
1: In
0: the bilge pump. In the bilge.
1: Yeah, that's pretty much to the bilge what you. Pump. And then sometimes you'll send me videos of the bilge.
0: Mm-hmm.
1: Do you ask me if I watch them? Of course I watch them.
0: Surely you watch them.
1: Of course I watch them.
0: Because nothing's better than a dry bilge.
1: Thumbs up.
0: So I actually type out thumbs up. Let's get into the fast five.
2: How fast can this thing go?
3: Faster than the speed of light.
4: Jonesy and Amanda's.
5: Fast five.
0: Five questions. Can you go all the way and answer all five questions correctly? If you do that, you might get one of Amanda's world famous thumbs ups.
1: You will get $300 to spend at Mr. Rose's.
0: Yay. Scotty's in Thomastown. What is your favourite emoji, Scotty, just apropos of this?
6: The one with the winky and the tongue out one.
0: The crazy one.
1: No, the
0: sexy one. Is
1: it the sexy or the crazy one?
6: I think it's correct. Well, maybe a bit of both.
0: Yeah, it's got the tongue out.
1: Because the new one, rather than just saying, ha ha, I'm laughing,
0: Yeah. It's
1: the skull. Is that right, Ryan?
0: What's the skull?
1: The skeleton. I'm dead because I've just laughed so much.
0: I'm dead because I've laughed. Okay. Amanda does a very good crazy. Do the crazy, man.
1: That's my crazy. And now, Brendan, you do a skull.
0: I'll do the...
1: You do a poo face. Scotty, here we go. Here's question number one. We're pulling faces on radio.
0: I just threw my tongue out.
1: Question one. Graham Chapman, Terry Gilliam, Terry Jones and Michael Palin were all members of which famous sketch group?
6: Monty Python.
1: Yes.
0: I was quoting from Monty Python. Don't complain. What's on the box?
7: Television.
8: I'll turn the box on.
1: Which TV show has this theme, Scotty?
0: Boy, that's tricky.
6: Can we go again?
1: Yep, here it is.
6: Thank you.
0: Hiya, Scotty.
6: Is it The Punisher?
0: The Punisher?
1: No. Was it? Can I give a clue just about the series?
0: Well, let's go to Claudia of Werribee. Claudia might know.
1: Hello, Claudia.
9: Hi, how you going?
1: Claudia. Do you want a clue or do you know what the TV show is?
9: No, I don't.
0: You don't?
1: I'll give you a clue. It sounds like you're putting the washing away.
0: Claudia,
1: it was created by Guy Ritchie, this series. Do you want to hear the audio again?
9: Sure.
0: Is there a dead horse emoji of someone flogging it? Claudia.
9: Oh, my God. No idea.
1: That's a tough one. That's a hard one.
0: Although we have got now the dead horse flogged emoji. For Claudia.
1: Well, look, what is the TV show? Yeah. This has been a very strange start to our show.
0: I like it. It's Jonesy and Amanda driving you home for Jam Nation.
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0: Fast Five is here.
4: We're up to question number two, which is what's on the box?
2: Television.
5: I'll turn the box on.
4: Which TV show has this theme? Created by Guy Ritchie.
0: Trent is in Bankstown.
4: Hello, Trent. Do you know what the show is?
6: Hey, how you doing? Yeah, I do. I'm pretty sure, from my TV experience...
0: Yes, Trent.
4: Stalling, are you, Trent?
6: The Gentleman.
0: The Gentleman. Trent.
4: The series. Your Googling has paid off, and congratulations.
0: Are you getting help, Trent?
6: No,
4: plead the fifth.
0: No, really, are you getting help?
4: Plead the fifth.
0: There's a tiny low-powered pirate radio station in New Jersey, over there in New York, that broadcasts a continuous loop of which song? Is it A, One More Time by Daft Punk? B, I'll Make Love to You by Boyz II Men? Or C, Stuck in the Middle with You by Steeler's Wheel? 24/7.
4: So a tiny, low-powered pirate radio station plays which of those songs on non-stop?
6: Yeah, I am absolutely astonished that I know the answer. I've got friends in New York and Long Island. Mm-hmm. I know it's old school, Boyz II Men,
4: yes.
6: I'll Make Love to
0: there
6: You.
0: There it is.
6: Yes.
0: Whoa.
6: Yes.
4: That's been running continuously for more than 15 years.
0: Wow. What about this station?
4: Which one's that?
0: That's us.
4: Oh.
0: He is coming up in 25 minutes from now. And we're happy for it. What was Quentin Tarantino's first movie, Trent?
6: Quentin Tarantino's. I love his movies.
4: Yes.
6: I'm pretty sure was it Reservoir Dogs?
4: Yes, it was. That was his first one.
0: Trent, are you just doing this?
6: No. I'm a movie buff.
4: Yeah. Okay. He's answering questions with long pauses in between.
0: It's interesting. Did you know that this is his ninth, he's up to his ninth film. Once Upon a Time in Hollywood was his ninth film. Mm-hmm. He said he's got a self-imposed rule that he's only going to do 10 movies. So he's got one more movie to go.
4: He could have let Magic 8 Ball go. What was that one?
0: Hateful Eight. Hateful Eight.
4: There's nothing magical about it. I didn't like that film.
0: Did you like Once Upon a Time in Hollywood?
4: I haven't seen that. We interviewed him and I didn't want to like him because I don't like his films.
0: He was very likable.
4: And he was so likable.
0: I hope he does like a buddy cop franchise with Martin Lawrence.
4: A musical.
0: That's his last movie. I think I'd like to
4: Question number five here.
0: Here we go, Trent.
4: Which Australian was given a Player of the Match honours in the Test Series opener against South Africa? Quickly.
0: Trent.
4: Oh, we can hear you spelling.
0: Trent. Chantelle is in Canberra.
4: Hi, Chantelle. How are you?
7: Good, thank you.
4: So, which Australian was given Player of the Match honours in the Test Series opener against South Africa?
7: Matt Renshaw.
0: You know it.
7: I'm a cricket nut.
0: Well, yeah. He's done very well, hasn't he?
4: The first day of play, I thought, this is horrendous. And then we kind of pulled it out, didn't we?
0: What did we win the match by, 214?
4: Oh, what a guess, Brendan. You and Trent have been Googling together.
0: Chantelle, you would have already known that, wouldn't you?
7: I did, yes.
0: Good work, you. Congratulations, you won the jam pack. It's all coming away. $300 to spend at Mr. Rose's. Some moments call for gifts. Some call for extraordinary gifts from Mr. Rose's. Naturally extraordinary. Visit Mr. Rose's. Is that it?
7: Sounds awesome. Thank you so much. I'm so excited.
4: Good on you, Chantelle.
0: Well done, you.
4: All right, well, coming up next, what does an egg and an orange have in common? Nothing. That's why they're in our TikTok tucker.
0: It's Jonesy and Amanda driving you home for Jam Nation. 5CC.

0: Hello there, it's Jonesy Demander driving you home. It's time for TikTok Tucker.
1: You hungry?
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4: What are you?
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0: JonesyDemander.com.au.
7: Last week's was a bit of a, it was pretty manky. There was a variety of flavours put together. We dipped banana into ranch dressing. That was awful. We had Oreo biscuits or chocolate chip biscuits that went into like marinara sauce. Awful. I think we dipped a chocolate chip biscuit into orange juice, and that wasn't bad. Oranges feature in today's one. This is from a 1970s cookbook that has refeatured, I've seen featured on TikTok recently. It's called Eggs à la Orange.
0: Yeah.
7: It's posh, isn't it?
0: Yeah.
7: So what we do is we cut an orange in half, we put bits and pieces in it, and then we put that in the oven. So let's, first of all, we're going to cut, you watch me, Brendan, I'm left-handed, you love watching me cut. Okay, I'm cutting an orange in half.
0: That's just...
7: And now I'm going to have to do this scoop. You describe what I'm doing because I'm concentrating.
0: It's like the chef from the Muppets. It's like someone else's. Let me do this. If I did
7: this. No, you're not holding
0: booty, booty, booty, booty, booty, booty,
7: booty. Okay. So there's one. You scoop that out.
0: I'll scoop it. Well, do you want me to cut while you scoop?
7: No, I'm happy to cut. Happy to cut one.
0: Right,
7: yeah. Okay. That squirted me right.
0: Got citrus right in the eye.
7: That got me too. A citrus right in the eye.
0: That's a workplace injury right there.
7: Okay. So
0: What was the obsession with putting food with orange in the 70s? What
7: well,
0: was
7: I
0: it?
7: Think
0: like
7: also,
0: chicken
7: and
0: orange?
7: Yeah, duck l'orange. Kurt l'orange.
0: I don't like hot orange.
7: So we've taken out the insides.
0: It's not easy, is it?
7: We're trying to take out the... just get my hands in there. We're taking out the inner workings of the orange.
0: The pulp.
7: Okay, just spit in my face. Okay, just let me do it.
0: They are very juicy oranges. Are they in season?
7: Okay. I'm not, if you're asking.
0: Are you in season?
7: So what happens now? We have four orange casings that have been cut in half. It's said in the recipe to cut it across the equator. I haven't got time to go there. Anyway, so now we place some cooked bacon into each of these.
0: Right, into your empty orange cups.
7: That's what I'm doing. What are you doing? You don't need the pulp.
0: Oh, you don't use the pulp?
7: No, we don't.
0: That's a little wasteful.
7: I don't think. Read the recipe to
0: me. Should we mail it off to some little Biafran children?
7: Oh. Okay. So we cut an orange in half across the equator, speaking of which, with a grapefruit knife, as if we remove the fruit, place some cooked bacon in each of those.
0: Yep.
7: We drop a raw egg.
0: Oh. Okay.
7: Into each one.
0: Yep.
7: You ready? One.
0: One egg.
7: That's a double yolker.
0: It is too.
7: I've never had a double yolker.
0: What are the chances?
7: Another double yolker. Let's keep going. Ready?
0: You get three double yolkers.
7: That's another double yolker.
0: What's going on?
7: We're going to get a lot of cholesterol.
0: Are you getting all these double yolkers? That can't be.
7: Oh, and that's a single.
0: Okay.
7: So
0: disappointing.
7: What have I done?
0: Cleaning up as we go.
7: So we've done that. We've dropped a raw egg. We sprinkle with salt and pepper.
0: Yep.
7: That's the salt. You can hear... that was close.
0: She made a meal of that.
7: And hopefully. And now pepper. Yep. And then sprinkles it and a dash of butter.
0: Yep.
7: I put a dash... I'm just going to use my hands now.
0: That's a lot of butter.
7: Well, that's a dash. That's a dash. Wouldn't you say that's a dash?
0: Yep.
7: And then we put in a tiny... What does it say? A tablespoon of milk to prevent the yolk from drying out.
0: Okay. From shriveling.
7: So
0: you don't want shriveled yolk.
7: Is that about a tablespoon?
0: Yeah.
7: Yep, except I didn't even get it on the egg.
0: Very good. This is broadcasting on Instagram Live, by the way.
7: JonesyDemander.com.au. And then what I do now, that's it. Add a tablespoon. Place the eggs in their orange cups in the oven.
0: Yep.
7: So I've got my little oven here. Put those over. Hang on.
0: You need a way to prop those up.
7: There we go. Look at that.
0: Rightio. Quick sticks.
7: Oh, no. Look.
0: You are a disgrace.
7: The albumin's gone everywhere.
0: Can you put that
7: in there? Put them in there. Put them in the oven.
0: We got a situation.
7: Shove them in there and they cook in there for about 15 minutes.
0: Get the albumin.
7: Is it upsetting you?
0: It's too congealy.
7: Put them in the oven and then in 15 minutes we will enjoy them.
0: Okay.
7: Okay, then put them in and turn that on.
0: Start.
7: And off it goes. And in 15 minutes or so, we will eat them and enjoy them.
0: 44 minutes.
7: Okay, we'll deal with that.
0: We'll do this off air.
7: Okay, yeah, funny though.
0: Emma Gillespie, in the meantime, is joining us next with the download. It's Jonesy and Amanda driving you home for Jam Nation.
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0: It's Jonesy and Amanda driving you home this Wednesday afternoon. She is the features editor at the Daily Oz. We can see her features, not her features, her features via the Zoom chat. And congratulations on your wedding. It was team success.
1: It was success. He did not leave me at the altar. He said, I do. He signed the document and now he is legally stuck with me.
0: There
2: your
0: it is.
2: Photos looked spectacular.
0: You look wonderful.
2: Did you have the time of your life?
1: I did. It's a very overwhelming experience in lots of beautiful ways, but very stressful, but stunning, amazing. Had the best time ever. Hope to never do it again.
0: Don't do it again.
2: Nice.
0: I don't know why people get married twice. There's no point. Absolutely no point.
2: Well, let's talk about, I don't know if you've had a honeymoon and if you've been on an aeroplane, but I hope you weren't on an aeroplane with Selma Blair.
1: No, I certainly wasn't on the Jetstar flight back from Fiji, but Selma Blair has caused quite a stir. Most of us know her from movies like Cruel Intentions, Legally Blonde. She's become really this massive advocate and voice, a very, very visible figure in the disability advocacy scene after her multiple sclerosis diagnosis. She was diagnosed with MS in 2018. She's often seen on red carpets looking very fierce with gorgeous canes. She's not shied away from talking about disability. But this week, she's in the headlines for a very different reason. She's facing assault charges after this incident on a flight from LA to New York. Now, she has pleaded not guilty. Her team says this was a medical emergency, but here's how it all unfolded. So Sunday, US time, which was Monday for us, Blair, this 54-year-old, she was on a Delta flight from LA to New York. And during the flight, she allegedly became physically aggressive towards two cabin crew, two flight attendants. Now, they were reportedly hurt. There were reports that Selma tried to open the plane's doors mid-air. And the pilot radioed ahead to ground control saying that, you know, could they organize some medical staff and some police to meet them when the plane landed? And that is when we heard from the pilot's audio that Selma had apparently hit her head on a wall at the front of the cabin. He said she'd need to be checked out, that there were bite marks and a bloodied nose affecting the cabin crew. Oh. And she was restrained for the rest of the flight.
0: Wow.
1: So all of that unfolded even before the plane landed, got to JFK Airport in New York Monday night local time. Blair was restrained, taken to hospital, and according to police documents, after she was taken off the plane, she then kicked and repeatedly assaulted a nurse and a police officer. So she's been charged over two kind of separate offenses in two different jurisdictions. She's charged over what allegedly happened on the plane. Now, because that was a US flight in US airspace, that's a federal case. So the FBI are in charge of that one. But then the alleged assaults against the frontline workers in New York are one for the New York courts. So she's in a lot of hot water here. She did appear in a Queens court on Monday night. She appeared very, very emotional. She pleaded not guilty. And that's when we heard her lawyers say that there was this alleged misuse of her MS medication. He said she'd been working long hours, that she was exhausted, that she'd fallen and hit her head. And so together with the altitude, in the lawyer's words, that she was confused, disoriented, and didn't mean to hurt anyone and is extremely remorseful.
0: Mm. Well, at least she's got an excuse, unlike the Gallagher brothers. They're just the Gallagher brothers.
2: Yes.
0: That's
1: rock and roll, baby.
2: Someone looks sideways at them.
0: That's just their excuse. M, thank you.
1: Thank you.
3: Okay, your download is complete.
0: It's Jonesy and Amanda driving you home for Jam Nation.
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11: Afternoon, I'm Harrison Preeve. The federal government has introduced legislation for a 30% minimum tax on discretionary trusts. The LNP opposes the move, with Labor needing the Green support to pass the bill through the Senate. Treasurer Jim Chalmers insists most Aussies won't be impacted.
12: Even though the use of trusts has doubled in the last 20 years, it's still only used by a fraction of the Australian population. More than 95% of Australians don't get trust income.
11: Meanwhile, Labor's determined to put downward pressure on energy prices by keeping more Aussie gas onshore. Addressing the National Press Club, Resources Minister Madeleine King says from 2028, exporters will be required to keep a percentage of their gas for domestic use.
13: It is a really important part of this whole scheme that downward pressure will be put on prices that will be felt by the consumer.
11: A $1 billion gold mine proposed for the New South Wales Central West is back on the table. The federal court overturning an Aboriginal heritage declaration that blocked the McPhillamys mine, finding there'd been no public consultation. The project's fate now rests with the Federal Environment Minister. Rex has pulled the pin on two of its regional New South Wales flight routes, blaming fuel costs and a lack of demand. The airline suspending services from Sydney to both Orange and Port Macquarie from October 25. And Snezhana Wood has been seen for the first time since husband Sam was arrested for DV offences. The 46-year-old photographed without her wedding ring in Melbourne as she attended one of her daughter's dance concerts.
4: Your sport now. 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
11: Australia considering a batting shake-up as it looks to seal the Test series against South Africa in Port Elizabeth. Matt Renshaw could be moved back to the top of the order after scoring 190 and 82 in the Aussies' dominant Durban victory. Meanwhile, Bangladesh 4 for 84 in the 27th over against Australia in the third women's ODI in Brisbane. And it looks like there could be some very last-minute deals on the final day of AFL's trade period. The Lions still working on possible trades for both Kitty Coleman and Will McLaughlin.
4: Boston Bay Diner. Discover the simple pleasures by the bay. 5CC Weather Watch.
14: On the west coast today, a partly cloudy one with some east to southeasterly winds 20 to 30 kilometres per hour, with top temperatures in Elliston 22, Woodna with a top of 23. On the eastern Eyre Peninsula, a partly cloudy one with some southeasterly winds 15 to 25 kilometres per hour, top temperatures in Cleve 18, Kimber with a top of 20. Finally, on the lower Eyre Peninsula, a cloudy one with a slight chance of a shower near the coast, with a near zero chance elsewhere, with some east to southeasterly winds 15 to 25 kilometres per hour, with top temperatures in Coffin Bay 20, Cummins and Port Lincoln both with tops of 18. And for all the latest weather, go to 5cc.com.
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0: Good afternoon to you, and we're coming live to you from TikTok Tucker Central.
2: That's right. I am cooking eggs a la orange. We have, we've got a few more minutes. They were double yolkers, these eggs. We've emptied out the insides of half oranges. We took the pulp out, put some bacon, egg was cracked in, a bit of butter and a little bit of milk. But most of the eggs were double yolkers, so they're taking a bit longer to cook. Yeah, I think we need to get.
0: I don't see why that would be the case.
2: Well, if it was one egg in that space, it'd have more space to cook.
0: But the yolk is denser than the albumin.
2: Albumin, and don't you mention dense. Pot calling kettle black. So anyway, I think they need. Let's play some songs when we come back. We will eat this. We will eat it.
0: Also, the inordinate amount of time men spend in the bathroom.
2: It's not funny. It's a big deal, and women are outraged for a number of reasons.
0: It's all coming up. It's Jonesy and Amanda driving you home for Jam Nation.
25: 5CC.

0: It's Jonesy and Amanda driving you home. TikTok Tucker.
1: You hungry?
2: TikTok. I enjoy cooking bacon and stop working with flow. You're making slap.
1: Not a bad tucker.
3: What are you?
4: An idiot sandwich.
5: Gonna make you go yuck.
0: It's about to go off.
6: Have a listen. Here it goes. The quietest alarm ever. That is the sound of our little oven here, telling us that our eggs a la range are cooked to perfection. Let's turn that thing off. All right, so what we've got, that we had a couple of oranges. We scooped out the inside pulp and we put some cooked bacon in the bottom. Let me open the door.
0: Yeah.
6: Put some cooked bacon in the bottom.
0: I don't want you to beat that air oven to death like you beat the air fryer.
6: Okay.
1: 30.
6: That was that. Listen to me, will you? I'm telling you our recipe.
0: Yes.
6: We've scooped out the half of the oranges. So we've just got orange casing. We put some bacon in. We cracked an egg. A lot of them were double yolkers. That's why they take a little bit of time to cook.
0: Mm-hmm.
6: We put a tiny bit of butter, a little bit of milk on top, salt and pepper. Now it's time to eat our eggs a la range.
0: Amanda is reaching into the oven and pulling out the eggs. Is that hot?
6: They smell quite nice, actually.
0: Yeah.
6: I'll be intrigued to see if they taste orange-ish. Okay, Ryan, here's yours.
7: Yep.
6: You get a double yolker.
7: Thank you.
0: Right.
6: It's like Oprah. You get a double yolker. Oh, that's hot. You get that one, Brendan. Are you happy with that?
0: It looks a little bit heavy.
6: Well, do you want one that's a little bit more cooked?
0: No, that's all right.
6: Okay. And, I'm going to, look at that one's all spilling out the side. I'm going to take this one. Now, when I say three, I don't know how hot it's going to be.
0: Oh.
6: Dig in and make sure you get a little bit of the side casing as well.
0: Oh, it's very hard.
6: One, two, three.
0: I think.
6: Go.
0: Did you munch it? Yeah.
6: Hot. Yum. I like it.
0: I like it.
6: Ryan likes it. How do you not like it?
0: I don't think I like hot citrus.
6: Okay. Stop saying citrus. It's as if you're having some eggs for breakfast with a glass of orange juice. I think that is delicious. That's from a cookbook from the 70s.
0: I think once I have a bit.
6: I like it.
0: Or am I just in the afternoon slump?
6: That is very nice.
7: Oh, I don't know.
6: We will put this, yum. I'm going to eat some more bacon. We're going to put this very detailed recipe on our socials.
0: Yep.
6: Try it. Eggs a la range from the 1970s. I like it.
0: One thumbs up from Jonesy.
6: Two thumbs up from me. How about you, Ryan?
5: Two. Slap, gonna make you go yuck.
6: Coming up next.
0: Yes.
6: Men spend an inordinate amount of time on the loo, and women are getting fed up. We're going to talk about it next.
0: It's Jonesy and Amanda driving you home for Jam Nation.
8: 5CC.

0: Hello there, it's Jonesy Demander driving you home across Australia this Wednesday, the 14th of October. Good afternoon to you.
1: I read something very interesting recently, and this is by a divorce coach. She wrote this on her Substack.
0: A divorce coach?
1: Yeah, people who probably, I assume this is maybe a lawyer or a therapist who helps people through divorce. And what she has said, this is the headline, "Are men weaponizing pooing to avoid household responsibilities?" So don't pull a face. Let me explain what she's saying.
0: Right, yeah.
1: This is the thing. She's saying, are men aware that what they do is, what she said, a lot of men come home from work.
0: Mm-hmm.
1: They have to go to the loo, or it happens in the morning. They go to the loo and they can be in for half an hour at a time. And what are they doing? They're scrolling through their phones. They're zoning out. They're having quiet time. In the meantime, their partners don't have that option and are picking up the slack. And
0: oh, this, I don't know about that.
1: You're not the man. Women are saying, what are men doing? They're saying, I know he has to go. That part is true.
0: Mm-hmm.
1: What becomes revealing is everything that gets attached to that. He's there on the phone. The door is locked. He gets an extra 20 minutes. The assumption that someone else will handle whatever happens in that meantime. Mums can't necessarily walk through a bathroom door and become a private citizen. Kids will always walk in on you in the loo. Mum, someone's always wanting you. At those busy times at the end of the day and early in the morning, men get this extended driveway time, I guess it is.
0: Come on.
1: Do you not agree?
0: No, I think that's just one too many podcasts of people talking about this stuff. That doesn't happen at all. I remember my dad, when he used to go to the dunny, everyone would be after him. Where's dad gone? And he'd go, oh, for God's sake, give me 5 minutes. I've just got to go to the dunny. You know, that's what happened in the 70s.
1: And I don't think
0: the women like this, they start this thing. It's not the case. Men probably do spend a bit longer on the toilet, but it's because that's the way we're wired. But
1: it's not because
0: we're trying to get out of some duty.
1: It's not because you're wired. Why does it take you longer to do a number two than anybody else? It doesn't. What takes longer is that you're given that time. This is what these people are saying.
0: Yeah.
1: Just sit on your phone. Dad's in the loo. Leave him alone. And women are going, it's half an hour at night.
0: Sounds like a Mamma Mia chat to me that sort of they're looking for some outrage that doesn't
1: exist. No, I think it's true. I asked the girls in the office here
0: who've
1: all got little kids.
0: Well, they worship at the teat of Mamma Mia. They're all the same.
1: Do you not think this is real?
0: No. It's good chat, though.
1: I think it's real.
0: I tell you this. I remember many years ago, I worked for a living in an aluminium smelter, making aluminium bases and casts and things like that. And there was a dude, he'd always go, and we call him S-Break, because he'd always go for about 20, 30 minutes to get out of work.
1: Yeah.
0: And he'd go in there for a smoke.
1: Yes.
0: One day he fell asleep and set himself on fire in the toilet.
1: Oh, that's a Mamma Mia story from the oldest time.
0: I could see Mia lapping that up.
1: I think this stuff is real. I'd like to, all right, well,
0: I'm happy for it.
1: Let's ask, is this real?
0: Well, what do you want to do? What is this?
1: Well, what I was going to do is something about what happened while he was in the loo. Hey, the house burnt down and he missed it because he's on the toilet. But maybe it also should be, is this happening? Because I think it is.
0: Oh, I like that. What did he miss while he was on the loo?
1: Well, to do that, Brendan, you have to acknowledge that men spend time in the toilet.
0: I agree unequivocally. Men spend time on the toilet, but it's for no nefarious reason other than that's what
1: other
0: we
1: than
0: do.
1: Time out. It's not for dropping
0: I don't
1: a number
0: think it's
1: two.
0: It's not time out. I don't
1: no,
0: think any
1: it's
0: guy
1: for time out.
0: Well, dad went into the toilet for 16 years and now he's a deadbeat dad.
1: And reads the newspaper.
0: Oh, remember those days.
1: Yes, exactly. This is those days, except it's a phone.
0: You go into the toilet here with the form guide and say, don't bother me for 20.
1: I'm trying to find some, if this is real. I think it is real. But also, let's ask people, what did he miss while he was on the loo?
0: I love it. I reckon the tribal drum will beat for that.
2: I'm in here.
1: Apparently not, according to Brendan Jones.
0: No, I think you and I are agreeing. We agree.
1: Okay.
0: Would you agree that we agree?
1: Well, no, I don't agree that we agree, but I agree that men do this.
0: It's Jonesy and Amanda driving you home for Jam Nation.
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0: Hello there, it's Jonesy Demanda driving you home. The tribal drum is beating. He was in the loo the whole time.
1: Are men, weaponizing number two?
0: You know, as soon as podcasts say weaponizing, that's not the case.
1: Well, this is a you're not maybe the person, maybe not. But how about this? This is a woman who is a divorce coach, and she has said that she's hearing from many, many women that she thinks men are using the bathroom to bail out of life. Now, when I say life, I am overstating that. But for half an hour in the morning, maybe half an hour in an evening, they come home, they sit in the loo, no one can disturb them, they scroll on their phones, they have their alone time, which is great, except the other partner is feeding the kids, is giving them a bath, is putting them to bed.
0: Yeah, right.
1: Why don't you believe this?
0: I just don't believe it. I just believe, like, you know, I think there's a degree of hysterics that go with this. I don't think men are that nefarious.
1: No, it's not nefarious. I don't know. It may not even be conscious that they're doing it, but they allow themselves the space to do it.
0: Well, I will agree with you.
1: And going to the toilet means no one can touch them.
0: Men certainly spend a lot longer on the Brasco than the ladies do.
1: Yes. All right. Well, let's see.
0: Jenny has joined us.
1: If people have a story. Hello, Jenny.
2: Hi, Jonesy and Amanda. I definitely agree that the husband, well, my husband weaponizes his toilet time.
0: Does he?
2: 40 minutes at a time, every time. And he's got a very specific thing he does now. Whenever we come home from grocery shopping, he says, oh, I've got to do a shop. I'll say shoot for the show.
1: Sure.
2: But I've got to do a shop shoot. And he gets out of putting all the groceries away because he sits there for another 40 minutes and it's every time guaranteed.
1: Right. Wow, because the ice cream will melt if you leave it for him to unpack.
0: But he's actually even calling it that.
1: Wow. See, this is exactly what we're talking about.
0: He's not being nefarious about it at all.
1: It's exactly what we're talking about.
0: But Jenny, I think if you said to him, I said, well, can you put the shopping away first? Do you ever say that?
2: I have. Yeah. I've even tried leaving it there, but like Amanda said, the cold stuff will go off because he'll just sit there forever and
0: My youngest son.
1: See, that's
0: son,
1: how you can use it as an excuse. I have to go to the toilet.
0: He does that whenever I say, we've got to move this couch.
1: Yeah, he's weaponized it.
0: I go, no, you're doing the couch first. This will make you crack along.
1: Yeah, he's
0: quicker.
1: Weaponized it.
0: Thanks, Jenny. Would you stop saying weaponized?
1: But this is what we're talking about.
0: From Jenny to Josie.
1: Hello, Josie. Does your partner do this?
3: Not the groceries, but he seems to disappear straight after meals. So when I have to, you know, clean the benches, wash the dishes, dry the dishes, put the dishes away, he's still not back. So it's he says he's very regular.
0: And I think that's what we're getting. We're getting to the nub of it. That's what men are basic creatures. We're very...
1: We have the same body that you do.
0: Yeah, of course you do. Of course you do. But you say things
1: imagine
0: like,
1: if women cooked dinner and said, that's it, I'm off for my post-dinner
0: number two.
1: But you do
0: podcasts and talk about weaponizing and stuff like that. Men don't do that.
1: No, but when the word weaponizing makes it sound deliberate, they're not even aware of what they're missing out on. And the women are the ones, and this is what I'm reading, the women are the ones who are having to... Do the dishes, get the kids washed, all that kind
0: I
1: of stuff.
0: I do the dishes. I do all the stuff. Well, I used to cook. You know, when we did the breakfast radio show, I did all the cooking. Now my wife does the cooking because I get home at dinner time.
1: Men, Brandon.
0: And she's claiming it with my little grandson. He looks at Nanny like she's some sort of wizard.
1: Man, you're this on the loo. You missed the whole thing.
0: She's been cooking for the last 8 months.
1: Well, we're hearing that this does happen. It may not happen in your house, but this happens. Hello, Alicia. Hi, Alicia.
4: Hi. How are you?
1: Very well. Is this resonating with you?
4: Look, I can absolutely agree with you, and I'm sorry, Josie, but you're wrong, because I had a male housemate who I lived with, and he said out loud, just admitted out loud to me, he was a father of two little girls, married, and he said, I really hate the morning routine with my little girls, so every single time they get up and it's time for them to eat breakfast, brush their teeth, get dressed for school, he'd say, I need to go to the toilet, and he'd stay on the toilet until he could hear that his wife had got them ready for school, they'd been dressed, that everything was done, their bags were packed and ready to go, then he would magically be ready to reappear, and off they go.
1: Wow. See, Brandon?
0: Well, that's evidence right there.
1: I've never seen that. I can't imagine
0: someone would be so devious
1: There's
0: with that.
1: Evidence right there.
0: Maybe my wife wouldn't let me get away with that.
1: Well, but when you say, I have to go to the toilet, that's why it's so easy for guys to do it. It's not like saying, I'm just going to sit on the couch and look at the ceiling for a while. When you have to go to the toilet, what a brilliant excuse.
0: Strange can of worms.
1: Haven't we just?
0: It's Jonesy Demanda driving you home for Jam Nation. 5CC.
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13: Hi, I'm Sally Pearson. The Matildas have thrashed Haiti 7-1 in this morning's friendly in France. Letitia McKenna bagged a brace for the Aussies with Caitlin Ford, Daniela Gaelic, Claire Wheeler and Holly McNamara also finding the back of the net. Australia is hunting a series sweep against Bangladesh in the third women's one-dayer in Brisbane. Beth Mooney becoming the 10th Australian woman to mark 100 ODI appearances. Dons duo Matilda Dyke and Alexandra Morecambe have signed one-year contract extensions, keeping them at the AFLW club until the end of 2027.
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0: isn't it, that that's always been the trope, dad's in the loo, give it 20, give him his space, give him his time. But women are saying men, without maybe deliberately, I don't know, they're weaponizing their poo time in spending hours in the loo, scrolling on their phones. And while they're doing that, they're getting out of doing things. We've heard stories about the meal's over, I've got to go to the toilet, spend half an hour while the table gets cleared. Shopping's home, it's out of the car, oh, I've got to go to the toilet, can't put it away.
1: This is all new to me because obviously I don't do this, but there was a time when I used to read a lot on the toilet. When I was a kid, I used to read a book on the toilet.
0: Not good for you.
1: No, well, with the advent of the mobile phone, I'd scroll through my phone. Then I read an article that it's not good for your whole system, your works.
0: No,
1: that's the irony, right. While I was on the toilet.
0: That's, you
1: know,
0: right.
1: Gen Y Rise generation, like I know my youngest son, whenever I ask him to do work, mate, we're going to move a fridge / bed / lounge, all of a sudden he disappears.
0: Oh,
1: And then I just get my neighbour to help me. Well, so maybe it is happening.
0: My son spends so long on the loo. We're on holidays and he was in there. I could see people queuing up outside. So I had to text him saying, get off the loo. People need it. Brian, what about you?
2: Well, look, I don't think I weaponize my poops, but I do tend to take quite a while because I get sucked into Instagram reels. In fact, at work here, we have motion activated lights in the toilets and they're obviously on a timer. So I was in there once for so long. The lights just went out.
0: Wow.
2: And I was just sitting there in the dark and I had to use like the torch on my phone to,
0: to find your way out.
1: That's why Ryan puts on November Rain. When you hear November Rain.
0: Or Evie part 1, 2 and 3.
1: Sam has joined us.
0: Hello, Sam. What do you make of all this?
3: I think it's very, very, very true, including the weaponizing part. I've got a family story for you. My dad used to be one of those guys who took the newspaper into the bathroom and spent a bit of time in there. But I overheard him talking to my husband, being the son-in-law, giving him a bit of a chat about it, having a bit of discussion, does he do something similar? And if he doesn't, he should, because it's a great way to get out of things, chores, other stuff. And then also to put it to tell the children, because we've got two boys who are now in their early 20s, so they learnt it as a, what do you call it, a hierarchical story?
0: Yeah, yes, right. A family tradition.
1: Hierarchical story. This is as good as weaponizing.
0: So this it is passing down the baton of spend a lot of time in the loo and you'll get out of stuff.
1: But, you know, I just...
0: And this is the man, Brendan, who said you didn't think this existed.
1: Well, I didn't think it existed.
0: Oh, look, here we've got a man now. We've got Pete.
1: Pete
0: Hello,
1: is with
0: Pete.
1: Us.
4: Hi, guys. How you doing?
0: Very good. Well. Is this true? Do you do this?
4: No, this is coming in from a brother. So when we were kids, like, you'd see him, he'd pick up his book, and then, like, you knew you sort of had to beat him to the loo, because he was going to be in there for at least an hour. And it's funny that now I look back, that during that hour, a lot of jobs used to come up. Like,
1: right.
4: I'd have to do the vacuuming or, you know, as a kid, I never tweaked, but now it's just making so much more sense.
1: Yeah, Pete, maybe it's not all men. You
0: seems
1: know,
0: to be a lot of them.
1: Maybe it's because my brother.
0: To be a lot of them.
1: My brother comes around to my house, and I've got like a bunch of great books, like a beautiful Harley Davidson embossed book, and he'll grab it. It's a hardcover, and he goes, "I'm just off." And I go, "Not with that book, you're not."
0: Oh, it's not even absorbent.
1: Thank you, Peter. We'll wrap this up with one more man, Paul.
0: Hello, Paul. What do you think?
5: Hello there, all. Look, I think this falls into the category of men are from Mars, women are from Venus. We are very, although we have the same bodies, we have a very, very different brain. Men are lazy, so they will do anything they can to get out of doing anything they can. And if that's locking themselves away in the toilet for half an hour or more, well, they'll find a way to do that. I think that mums, particularly, need to be more selfish, find their way to avoid, get out of it, move on, get out of the way, and say, "Dad, you've got it. See you later. I'm out of here. Go for a walk. Do whatever you want to do."
0: Mm-hmm. So you it's interesting because when we look at this, if someone says, "I have to go to the toilet," it's very hard to say, "No, you don't." So what you're saying, Paul, is call the bluff and actually women leave the house.
5: Yes, make your own, go to the toilet, whatever that might be. Because if you don't do it, then men will, husbands, dads will let you be the one who is always called upon.
0: Interesting, isn't it? Maybe this is an eye-opener because a lot of people are thinking, hang on, that actually happens.
1: To other rooms in the house, like the laundry.
0: Oh, yes.
1: I'm just making jokes. They're just
0: well,
1: jokes.
0: Brendan, do you now appreciate that this
1: I do appreciate it. I obviously, I'm not the guy that does that.
0: but you now appreciate that other men do. You've heard it. Just say yes.
1: Yeah, I've heard it. I've heard it. Yeah, I've heard it. I've seen it. I'm still asking questions. No, I know what you're saying. You know, my fellow man, I don't think are that devious is all I'm saying.
0: I don't even know if it's conscious a lot of the time.
1: Well, thank you for all your calls. Coming up, we've got Instagram on the way. I've got a good feeling about Instagram. $2,000. It's Jonesy and Amanda driving you home for Jam Nation.
6: 5CC.

0: Hello there, it's Jonesy Demand across Australia, driving you home. The tribal drummer's beating. He was in the loo the whole time.
1: Interesting,

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9: Hi, I'm Harrison Preeve. A recording device found inside a female-only cabin on a Navy ship has sparked a military police investigation. The device was discovered aboard the HMAS Leeuwin on Sunday while docked in Cairns. Senator Jackie Lambie claims it was found in shower facilities, with allegations footage may have been uploaded online. An Australian man is in a critical condition after reportedly being kidnapped and stabbed in Colombia at the weekend. Frank Stephen Ramirez was on holiday attending a music festival when he was forced into the back of a car, robbed and stabbed 25 times before being thrown from the moving vehicle. The federal government is cracking down on discretionary trusts, introducing a bill to impose a minimum 30% tax. Treasurer Jim Chalmers says it'll close a loophole by wealthy Aussies to legally reduce their tax bills.
10: We know that there are legitimate reasons to use trusts, including succession planning and asset protection. But the flexibility provided by discretionary trusts allows some people to plan their tax affairs in ways that aren't available to most workers and families.
9: And overseas, some red faces at the White House after the US President's new press secretary made her debut. Katie Zachariah replaced Caroline Leavitt, who resigned in August to spend more time with her family. She spent just 15 minutes at the lectern during her gaffe-filled briefing.
11: The idea of not spending evenings with my kids is completely unacceptable, so my president, my husband. That's a good one.
0: Your sport now. 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
9: Brisbane isn't budging on Essendon's latest offer for Kitty Coleman. The Lions knocking back pick 27 and a future third round selection in exchange for the defender. West Coast is still chasing Melbourne pair Jack Viney and Trent Rivers ahead of tonight's AFL trade deadline. In the NRL, a boost for the Dolphins, signing England captain George Williams on a 2-year deal from 2027. And Bangladesh 6-4 142 in the 42nd over against Australia in the third women's ODI in Brisbane.
0: Start strong, go long. 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
12: Looking ahead to Thursday, fine weather is expected right across the Eyre Peninsula. Port Lincoln, Tumby Bay, Cummins can expect a mostly sunny day at around 23 degrees after a chilly start. Eastern Eyre Peninsula locations including Cleve and Cowal will reach into the low to mid 20s with light easterly winds. Across the west coast, Streaky Bay, Elliston and Woodnow will enjoy plenty of sunshine and mild conditions. Rain is unlikely across the district.
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25: Showtime! Everything is fraught with controversy these days.
26: Well, Olivia Dean has just completed a fabulous tour of Australia. You know, Dean.
25: Yeah, Olivia. Nice.
26: I know lots of people who went to see her. She was absolutely brilliant, apparently.
25: Mm, mm.
26: But I did see someone bring into question some concert etiquette at Olivia Dean's show. Not about Olivia Dean.
25: No.
26: But I'd be interested to know what you think.
25: Well, you might say, well, we've got many ventures that we can take this to.
26: What do you mean?
25: Well, yeah, your pub test could be a whip poll, could be can of worms. Actually, we did can of worms just last hour, pretty much, with the whole.
26: Could be a would you rather. Well, let's discuss it and we'll see which way we choose to go.
25: Well, what a cooler chat. Okay, we'll put our brains together.
26: That won't take long.
25: Instagram makes its return as well. It's Jonesy and Amanda driving you home for Jam Nation.
8: 5CC.

0: Hello there, it's Jonesy and Amanda driving you home. Olivia Dean, how good is Olivia Dean?
1: I love Olivia Dean. Who doesn't love Olivia Dean? She's just completed a very successful tour of Australia. I did see this post, however, and it was a picture of the back of a person.
0: Mm-hmm.
1: And someone who's shorter than her is saying, concert etiquette is dead. I paid $200 to see Olivia Dean and this was my view. This person goes on to say, no hate to the person in front of me. They're only standing because everyone in the rows in front of them was standing. But it sucks that people have normalized standing in the seated areas. Most of the seating in most modern stadiums, most of it these days, I think, mm-hmm. is seated, isn't it?
0: Yeah.
1: I always feel that
0: when you see some performers, they come along and they see everyone just sitting down.
1: And Australian audiences are notorious for sitting down. And often American performers go, hey, what does it take to get you guys on your feet?
0: Could be worse. Could be Japanese. Japanese just sit there and they're dead quiet.
1: Are they? Yeah. Remember we went to see Rolling Stones and it was Glenn A. Baker didn't stand up. He's the only person in the whole theatre who didn't stand up. And I thought, I felt sorry for the people in front of him because they were conscious that they were blocking him. But who doesn't stand up when you're seeing the Rolling Stones?
0: But he was wearing that crazy fez hat.
1: So people behind him couldn't see either. And the organ grinder and the monkey, the whole thing. But this started a widespread debate online. Fans in the seated section should remain seated,
0: mm-hmm.
1: is what a lot of people are saying. And others saying, you go to a concert, you should be allowed to guilt-free stand up.
0: It's a tough one. I'm always very mindful of my fellow concert
1: but
0: goers.
1: I know, but if it's your favourite band and your favourite songs come on.
0: Yeah.
1: And you want to stand up for the whole show, what do you do?
0: Have you ever had a situation like this?
1: When Melanie and I went to see Barry Manilow. Who doesn't stand up and dance to Barry Manilow? Rolling Stones, Barry Manilow.
0: You would have been the youngest person in the crowd.
1: We were in the very back row of quite a small venue and we thought, we're going to stand up and scream along all night.
0: How did the other 10 people go?
1: No need to be mean. But then a group of people in wheelchairs came behind us.
0: And that was
1: it. And we swore. No disrespect to them, but we thought,
0: but
1: there goes our night of standing.
0: Down.
1: Well, we said to them a couple of times, do you mind if we stand up?
0: Yep.
1: But we were conscious of it and we didn't stand up the whole
0: night.
1: Did
0: you say, we're just going to wait till he gets one of more of his Rocky tracks?
1: Oh, Brendan, stop it. You're the one who went to see Donnie and Marie.
0: Oh, come on.
1: You did.
0: 8 years
1: yeah,
0: of
1: well,
0: age.
1: Don't.
0: You, my parents
1: those in glass houses should not throw stones.
0: I had a sleeping bag and rolled it out.
1: I wasn't
0: middle aged.
1: My parents took me to see Marcel Marceau. I wish I was making that up.
0: I was 8 years of age. I was wearing velour.
1: Oh, were they rocking out? Anyway, what do you want to do? Do you want to do
0: it? Well, it's not a pub test. I feel that we've been to the pub a fair bit. It's not a can of worms because we did that.
1: Why don't we do
0: just before about men weaponizing pooping?
1: Why don't we do? Why don't we do a whip poll?
0: We need a quick fire, instant snapshot of what Australia thinks about any given subject.
1: Let's phrase it, standing up at concerts.
0: Booyah.
1: What do you make of it? Yes or no?
0: It's Jonesy and Amanda driving you home for Jam Nation. 5CC.

0: Hello there, it's Jonesy and Amanda driving you home. An instant rapid fire snapshot of what you think on any given subject, the whip poll. And today we're talking about Olivia Dean. Olivia Dean, for those that don't know, is this artist.
1: We're not talking about her in particular, just that she's the catalyst for this conversation. Someone went to see her brilliant concert, loved it, but took a picture of the person's back who was standing in front of them and said, this is pretty much my view.
0: Yeah.
1: Because she said, this person said, when has it become normal for everyone to stand throughout an entire concert in the seated areas?
0: I was just reading this lady who's got some sort of autoimmune problem where she has sore joints, she can't stand up.
1: That wasn't written on the post.
0: No,
1: that's her separate social.
0: But I always bear that in mind if I do go to a concert about standing up. I like to, whatever's people are doing in front of me, if they're standing up, I'll always apologetically turn around to the people behind me and say, oh, look, everyone else is standing up.
1: See, it's awkward. It's very awkward. But if it's a band, they want to see you standing up.
0: They want to see
1: you enjoy yourself.
0: Yep.
1: I mean, I know for a fact that when you were younger, you went to see these guys. You went to see Donnie and Marie in your Valui, you've said. I mean, you couldn't stay in your seat.
0: We were 8 years of age. It wasn't like we had a choice. It wasn't like I said, hey, Mum, take us to see Donnie and Marie.
1: I don't know what the
0: That's
1: truth
0: when Mum
1: of that
0: said
1: was,
0: to me,
1: Brendan.
0: She said, you boys will like this. And I knew for a fact that we didn't like
1: it. I reckon you did. Anyway, this is what we're asking you today. Standing at a concert, whip poll, yes or no?
0: Dwayne, what do you think?
2: I think no. A friend of mine recently went to a concert, cost us $700 for front row seats, and the artist went and called everyone in the back row to come down the front. Couldn't see anything of the concert.
1: No!
0: I hate when they do that.
1: No!
0: When they go, you know, they become some sort of big...
1: And you've paid $700 for front row seats.
0: Hey, Elton, keep them up the back.
1: Oh, no. Thank you, Dwayne.
0: Louise has joined us.
1: Louise, yes or no, standing at concerts?
3: No, I'm against it for the most part.
1: All right, your kids aren't happy either by the sound of that.
0: Got a lot
1: Thank
0: going
1: you,
0: on
1: Louise.
0: There, Louise. Sandra has joined us.
1: Sandra, yes or no?
4: You should stay seated if you're in a seated area.
0: Yeah, interesting. You're very, very strict about it.
1: Yeah, but there's so many seated areas. Often these venues don't even have standing areas.
0: Mm-hmm.
1: You can't even stand in the aisle. Security doesn't let you do that.
0: Yeah, yeah. But what about good old do-gooder concert provider that says, oh, come on, everyone down the front?
1: Yeah, well, that's a one-off.
0: Julie has joined us.
1: What do you think, standing up at concerts, yes or no?
5: Absolutely not.
1: Oh, okay. But people have very firm opinions.
0: Julie, you had something else to add to that.
5: I'm one of these people who has difficulty standing.
0: Okay.
5: So it's fair enough at the end. When they're doing their encores or that sort of thing, but not during the concert. Let people, if they've paid for a seat, let them sit and let them see.
1: Yeah. All right. Thanks, Julie.
0: Julie, be working on that fumey face.
1: Well, let's see what everyone else thinks.
0: Linda.
1: Hello, Linda. Standing at a concert, yes or no?
6: Yes, stand up. If you want to sit down, stay at home and watch YouTube. Stand up and get into it.
0: Thanks, Linda. Good work.
1: Thank you.
0: Mel has joined us.
1: Hello, Mel. What do you think? Yes or no?
7: No. I pay to sit down. I expect to sit down and enjoy the view.
0: Right. I pay to see a diving act. I want to seize me a diving act.
1: All right. Thank you, Mel. And we'll wrap it up with Ben. Hello, Ben. Standing at a concert, yes or no?
8: Amanda and Jonesy, most definitely yes. Mm-hmm. And dance like no one's watching.
1: Yeah.
0: There you go. What have you seen lately, Ben?
8: Oh, gosh. Barnsley and Ice House. Was the last one I went to.
0: Oh, good eye.
1: Not Donnie and Marie?
0: Okay.
8: No, not Donnie and Marie. A long time ago for that.
0: Yeah, but
8: not even I'm that old.
0: Ben, I was 8.
1: Oh, you
0: When you're 8, you're just prisoners to your parents.
1: Oh, okay. Well, most people are saying stay seated. That's interesting.
0: Thank you for all your calls. In the meantime, Instagram is here. It's Jonesy and Amanda driving you home for Jam Nation.
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0: What you need now is 10 questions, 60 seconds on the clock. You can pass if you don't know an answer. We'll come back to that question if time permits. You have a question right, $1,000.
3: That's right. You can make it $2,000 by answering a bonus question, but it is double or nothing.
0: Melinda is with us. Hello, Melinda.
4: Hi, how are you?
0: Great. What's going on?
4: Oh, not too much. I'm excited to do the questionnaire.
3: All right.
0: Instagram. Melinda's got a name.
3: Oh, like, why we should change the name of it to the questionnaire?
0: To the questionnaire. Melinda, we want you to win this because it has been some time.
3: This hasn't gone off for a while, so let's see if we can make it happen for you. As we said, there's 10 questions, 60 seconds. Say pass if you don't know because we might be able to come back, okay?
4: Yep, all good. Thank
3: Melinda,
4: you.
3: Here we go. Here's question number one. How many hours are there in 2 days?
4: 48.
3: Question two, what colour is a ruby?
4: Red.
3: Question three, which Asian language is also the name of a fruit?
4: Mandarin.
3: Question four, a plié is a term used in what dance style?
4: Ballet.
3: Question five, how many sides does a pentagon have?
4: Five.
3: Question six, what's the capital city of Singapore?
4: Pass.
3: Question seven, which sport is Lance Armstrong known for?
4: Pass.
3: Question eight, what make of car is a Land Cruiser?
4: Four drive.
0: More information.
3: What make of car?
4: Toyota?
3: Yes. Question nine. How many holes are on an average golf course?
4: One.
3: Melinda. You started to panic by then. There's 18.
0: There's 18. Oh, Melinda, you started off so
3: You really did.
0: Like when you got plié, I thought, wow, Melinda's going to do it.
3: The capital city of Singapore, it's not a trick question, but the answer is Singapore.
4: Oh. Yep.
3: And Lance Armstrong is known for cycling.
0: Mm.
4: Oh.
0: And according to the teachings of John Farnham, if you go to Singapore, they'll cut your hair in Singapore.
3: Does Lance Armstrong know that?
0: Well, he's got a short cut.
3: Wow.
0: Well, Melinda.
3: Melinda, thank you for playing. You gave us some pleasure with golf course with one hole on it.
0: I'd like to play golf with Melinda.
3: Thank you. We'll play again tomorrow.
0: If you'd like to play, jonesydemanda.com.au. It's Jonesy Demanda driving you home for Jam Nation.
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0: Good afternoon. It's Jonesy D'Amato driving you home this Wednesday afternoon. My algorithm gives me great content. There's a lot of stuff and people complain about algorithms, but really it's about what you click on and what you enjoy.
1: Okay. What are you in trouble for?
0: Nothing. Sydney sweating on a jet ski. I don't know why that came up in my algorithm. Clearly, wow. China is listening to my phone. But I get a lot of Indiana Jones stuff, and I love Indiana Jones stuff, like how Steven Spielberg melted all the Nazis' faces in Raiders of the Lost Ark. You remember the end there?
1: How did he do it?
0: Gelatin, hairdryer, time-lapse camera. It's all pretty good. And yeah, use solid eyeballs so the eyeballs wouldn't melt as well.
1: Not real eyeballs.
0: No, solid, like, prosthetic eyeballs.
1: Right.
0: Or when the baddie, you remember Belloc, swallows the fly? Do you remember he's standing there, Indy's there with a rocket launcher, and he's going to blow up the Ark. And Belloc says,
2: "Your persistence surprises even me."
0: Here we go. There's the fly.
3: "You're going to give mercenaries there a bad name."
0: Did you see it? And I'll run it again for you. Ryan, rewind.
1: Okay. Where's the fly?
0: Okay, go. There it is.
3: "You're going to give mercenaries a bad name."
1: And it goes into his mouth.
0: Yeah.
1: The
0: intimacy coach had a hell of a day. Fly. Later on said,
1: "How'd they do it for 8 takes in a row?"
0: What happened there? So there's that. But something that's come up recently is, how did Indy keep his hat on in all those scenes? And, you know,
1: but they've got stuff to put inside it, like felt.
0: Yeah, but he was riding horses, he's fighting Nazis, he's dodging propeller blades from planes and the like. It's recently come to light that Harrison Ford stapled his hat to his head with an old-fashioned craft stapler.
1: No.
0: This is a scene from the behind the scenes. Look.
1: Oh, my gosh.
4: That should do it.
0: That should do it.
1: He's actually just, he's stapling his hat to his head.
0: Harrison Ford is one of those guys. In a recent interview, he said this.
5: Still have the, see it?
6: Yeah. You do what you need to do.
0: You do what you
1: What's
0: need
1: to. What's he pointing
0: do.
1: At? He's pointing
0: the
1: at the
0: scars on his head. What? You don't get that these days.
1: No.
0: And also, when he had to do the lovemaking scenes, it was difficult as well because he had to pull the hat off. Spielberg had to break out the crowbar. Tell you, folks, it's harder than it looks.
7: Righto, you two. That's
1: so
7: enough.
1: So method.
0: Think about that when you're watching your next movie. We will be back again tomorrow.
1: We will. If there's anything you'd like to hear again, your feels, please, yep. jonesyandamanda.com.au.
0: Perhaps you'd like to register for the Fast Five or Instagram.
1: You can
0: it's
1: do all that
0: there.
1: There too.
0: A world of entertainment awaits. Good day to you.
1: See ya.
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18: Looking ahead to Thursday, fine weather is expected right across the Eyre Peninsula. Port Lincoln, Tumby Bay, Cummins can expect a mostly sunny day at around 23 degrees after a chilly start. Eastern Eyre Peninsula locations including Cleve and Cowell will reach into the low to mid 20s with light easterly winds. Across the west coast, Streaky Bay, Elliston and Woodnow will enjoy plenty of sunshine and mild conditions. Rain is unlikely across the district.
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21: 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On today's show, more of your amazing stories about what you won as a kid and something new that you might want to get involved in. Ever fancy doing stand-up comedy? More details on today's show. Stay with us. Coming up next, what did you win as a kid?

0: Christian O'Connell's show. Yesterday on the show, we had so many stories, incredible scenes. What did you win as a kid? We were blown away by the response you had from people, various prizes that you won as a kid. Jamelia hit the lotto on her 9th birthday. This story's incredible. In 1981, she won five numbers, got $500. Ooh. Now, one of you crunched the numbers. That's equivalent now to $2,500.
1: Wow.
0: Imagine a 9-year-old winning $2,500. Now, all Jamelia got out of all that money was a lousy yellow tracksuit. Jordan, I won an iPod Shuffle from a Pepsi Max bottle. My brother and I got KFC, and the drink labels had codes you could text in for prizes. Remember that?
2: Yes, yeah.
0: My code wasn't a winner, so I asked if I could enter my brother's code instead. He said yes. It ended up winning the iPod Shuffle. I've never told him the winning code was actually his. Wow. Christian, I won a bike as a 10-year-old from the local bottle shop. I need to find out months later that I didn't actually win it. I was gifted it because my dad spent so much time in the shop. Lot going on here.
2: What's going on?
0: Jason won a colouring competition in a local paper around 40 years ago, received a kitchen sink full of ice cream from the ice creamery.
2: Incredible.
0: Andrew in 1987 won tickets to go and see the He-Man movie on Agro's Cartoon Connection. Carla, also winner, Agro's Cartoon Connection in the 80s for the Rosebank Stack Act competition. She lived on a farm with a gravel driveway, said it was unsafe without a helmet and won. It was one of those bright yellow ones. She still got it. This one's great. Janine, when I was about 9, my mum and my siblings and I entered a Grace Brothers competition to win bikes. Mum was on a mission. She'd collect a pile of entry forms, and then all four of us would sit in a cafe filling them out, like a production line. We must have entered more than 1,000 times. At the live draw, we won all three bikes.
1: Oh, you're kidding.
2: That's awesome.
0: One for each of us. By the second bike, the person drawing the numbers had twigged and was unimpressed. Patsy, what have you won as a kid?
1: I won for my apple tea cake at our local agricultural show. I won a big fat blue ribbon as first place, which was really impressive. I think it was a school thing, and you could cook something in home economics and enter it in the local show. So I got first prize.
0: Well
1: and then grade 5, I won the pet parade for the biggest dog because we had a German Shepherd at the time. So I took
2: How did they measure the how do you win biggest dog? Is it weight? Is it like
1: no,
2: measured
1: it was
2: lengthwise?
1: It was kind of obvious because everyone else had little fox terriers and Jack Russells and stuff, and I had this big whopping German Shepherd who was just
0: It's not exactly a fair
1: gorgeous.
0: Competition if you're going up against a Jack Russell and you got a whopping great German Shepherd.
2: Yeah, can you gamble on that? Because I reckon I know which one I
0: That's
2: I'd
0: a little bit fixed.
1: No.
0: I smell a rat.
1: No. So Mac won that year. That was grade 5.
0: Rhea, what did you win as a kid?
2: I remember back in the day, Mars had a competition where every 6th Mars bar, you open the wrapper and you could win a free Mars bar. And this went on for a couple years. But everyone cottoned on that in the packs, like in the boxes, if you went to the 6th bar in the box, that was always the winning one. Because they wouldn't shuffle them around. Yep. Obviously, they come out of a factory.
0: And this is before people had like cheat codes that were being dispersed online or on Reddit forums.
2: Yeah, so it only spread by word of mouth. So you'd go to the convenience store, move aside the box that it's the front, go to the freshie at the back, take the 6th Mars bar from there, go to the storekeep, take that one, and get a free Mars bar every time.
0: What I love about this is that the Mars Bar Corporation must have had a lot of brainstorming about how we're going to run this. And obviously thought kids are so thick, they won't crack this algorithm.
2: If kids put their minds to getting free stuff, they will figure it out.
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0: Christian O'Connell Show. All right, going to play a message. And before I do that, I just need to tell you a bit before about the guy and what it's come from. In July, I published a book, and it's called Unscript. And the book is everything I've learned and all the mistakes I've made from 22 years of working in radio. And when I wrote the book, the dream really was that it could help people maybe change their relationship with their voice. And even if you didn't find, speaking sometimes gets a bit jammed up for you and a bit difficult in certain situations at work or at home, and also how to tell better stories, it was just that actually it would teach you a bit more about a lot of our communication and connection. We think it has to be perfect, and social media puts this huge pressure on us now, and it doesn't need to be like that. You cannot connect to anyone trying to be perfect. And the point I was trying to get across in the book, and really we live it every day on the radio show, is that our messiness, that's where the magic is. And in the book, at the end of the book, I put my personal email in there, hoping that people might want to drop me a line. I think most people just presumed it's just a gimmick. We live in that world these days. He's not actually going to read them. They do come to me. I do reply. I love getting your messages. And then towards the end of last week, I got the most amazing message that when I played it, I was in tears. It really, really blew my heart wide open. And I went to play it to my wife. She also cried as well. This is a message from an amazing man called Stuart Richardson. And now Stuart wants me to play his message because he hopes that some people might be listening and actually might be inspired by Stuart's incredible story. Stuart has a stutter. Have a listen to this. He's got a beautiful, powerful voice that he's fallen back in love with. This is Stuart.
1: Hi, Christian. I just wanted to send a quick note to say thank you for your Unscript book. I'm actually playing it through for the second time. One of the biggest lessons I took from the book, a meaningful connection happens when we're brave enough to share ourselves with others. Living with a stutter has made communication challenging throughout my life. But this book encouraged me to step outside my comfort zone and keep growing. As someone who stutters, I spent a lot of time navigating those challenges. And I recently attended a Maguire course in Melbourne to work on my speech and take back control. As I read Christian's story, I realise how important it is to share ourselves with others rather than hide behind our fears and insecurities. I wanted to mention that due to my fear of stuttering, there is simply no way I would even have attempted to reach out to you like this prior to listening to your book and attending the course. Your message about vulnerability really hits home. Thank you for putting your story and the WAYS framework out into the world. It's made a massive positive impact on me. Thank you again, Stuart Richardson.
0: Stuart really wanted me to play his message, and hopefully it's one of hope. And I tell you what, we're all in awe of his courage. So get this, Stuart and I have been swapping quite a few messages. I feel like I've made a friend here. And on Friday, he sent me a message to say that his Friday night, he was going to a Toastmasters meeting.
2: Oh, wow.
0: Toastmasters is a competition in public speaking. Isn't this incredible what's happened? How he's falling back in love with his own voice and overcoming his fears. It's incredible.
3: It's huge.
0: And if there are people that listen to this, and maybe you do suffer with a stutter, the Maguire Foundation, the Maguire Program, I saw the documentary a couple of years ago about this on SBS. It's people who have struggled with stutters, training and helping other people overcome their fears, and they can really make huge differences. If you want to find out more, and obviously Stuart there was just saying how it totally changed his life, so much so that he's now, you know, getting into Toastmasters. He's unstoppable now. He'll have a Netflix special within the year. You can find out more at themaguireprogram.com. Now, over the weekend, Stuart's obviously had to think about everything that's waking up for him right now. And he sent me a message and he said, Christian, I really feel inspired right now. Can you think of a challenge that would really encourage me to go even further? Wow. And so I've really had a good think about this to honor what Stuart wants, his invitation. And I have got an idea, and it involves not just Stuart, but some of you as well. I'll tell you what it is next.
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Christian O'Connell's show. Thank you very much for all your awesome messages about Stuart's incredible message. What courage. Just what joy as well to rediscover his own voice as well. I do believe that they should teach. Anyway, I almost gave away what we're going to do. I've just got to wait a beat. Christian, thank you for playing Stuart's incredible message. I've started since I was about 5. I'm now 56 and can relate to everything Stuart said. I hate public speaking and even speaking to people on the phone. It can be so hard. I will look into the Maguire program. That's from Melissa. Melissa, thank you very much for your message. Matthew, Christian, what an inspiration Stuart Richardson is. Yeah, he really is. And so when he, I was so moved when I got his message. And then another one at the weekend saying, hey, Christian, can you think of a challenge for me now? And as soon as I saw that he'd attended a Toastmasters, I realized this guy's, he's got the eye of the tiger now. And we really need to set him a challenge. And a lot of people, you know, they say it's the number one fear for people is public speaking. And so the highest form of public speaking is stand-up comedy. And that's what my challenge is to Stuart, is that we would put on a stand-up comedy night. We're going to do it in 7 weeks' time. And Stuart, I asked him if I set up a comedy night, and listeners will come and be in the audience, and it's for people who've never done stand-up comedy before. This is fancy doing it. I want you to be the first act. And I said, but look, this might be too much, or might not be just what you want to do. Toastmasters is incredible. It takes a tremendous amount of courage. You don't need to do this, and you don't need to do it for me. Only say yes if, as soon as you hear this message, it's an immediately yes. Because often when we think about something we want to do, you go, oh,

0: God, I'd love to do that. And then the next thing that comes to you is, but you can't. You'll be scared, or you screw up, or you embarrass yourself. Anyway, Stuart has accepted.
1: Oh, wow. That is a brave legend.
0: Can you believe this guy?
1: Wow.
0: He said, I'm there. I'm in.
1: What a man. That's
0: yep.
1: crazy.
0: And so my invitation to Stuart is now my invitation to you. We are going to do this. We're going to do it in 7 weeks' time. It's going to be in December. And the audience is going to be you guys. And you guys are also going to be on the stage as stand-up comedians. I'm going to have eight acts, as they're called. So it's going to be eight of you. The first one going through is going to be our man, Stuart Richardson. And if you're listening to this going, oh, my God, I'd love to do something like that, but you're nervous, no one's going to heckle you, I will personally mentor all the eight acts. We've got time. We've got 7 weeks. If you just want to get up there and tell a story, brilliant. I'll help you shape that and put it together. I'll help you work with your nerves and everything else. You'll learn a lot from this. I really do believe, I almost said it earlier, I think they should be teaching kids stand-up comedy at school. What an amazing thing for people to do. You've got to organize your thoughts. You've got to work through fear. And it's about finding your own voice as well. It'd be a great thing for kids to learn how to do. They do, you know, various debating competitions.
1: Yeah.
0: Add into that stand-up comedy. So if you really wanted to do stand-up, and you sat listening to this going, I couldn't do that. I'll stumble and set it on. Be inspired by Stuart. Get the spirit from Stuart. Use some of that courage. Stuart's going to do this. He's going to get up there, stutter or no stutter. If he stumbles, it doesn't matter. He's getting up there, and he's going to go and do stand-up at the end of the year. And also, what a great thing. You know when people would go over Christmas and, how's your year? What do you get up to? You can look them in the eye going, oh, let me tell you about this. I did stand-up comedy.
1: I'm a stand-up comedian.
0: Yes. Put it this way. I asked Stuart Saturday morning. I said, hey, listen, I've got this idea about a stand-up thing. Would you do it? I'm going to get a load more acts if you say yes. He said yes Saturday. I got an email from him this morning at 5 a.m. with some ideas for his routine.
1: Already?
0: Oh, yeah.
1: Oh, my goodness.
0: This is brilliant. So, do you want to be on the stand-up night with Stuart? We will mentor you. We'll get you ready. You'll get all of our support and a very welcoming audience here in Sydney of people that just want to see you do your best. Most importantly, the reason to do this, to enjoy yourself up there, telling your stories as well.
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6: Looking ahead to Thursday, fine weather is expected right across the Eyre Peninsula. Port Lincoln, Tumby Bay, Cummins can expect a mostly sunny day at around 23 degrees after a chilly start. Eastern Eyre Peninsula locations including Cleve and Cowell will reach into the low to mid 20s with light easterly winds. Across the west coast, Streaky Bay, Elliston and Woodnow will enjoy plenty of sunshine and mild conditions. Rain is unlikely across the district.
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1: Good evening. Welcome to the 80s at 8. Shane Bryan with you. Tonight, we take a look at one of the biggest revolving door bands in Australia. In fact, I think it might even still be going now. The Party Boys. We'll talk to one of the guys who was there right at the very beginning, Mr. James Raine. We'll spill the beans on how it all got started. But right now, let's get underway. This is Steve Earle travelling down that Copperhead Road on the 80s at 8.

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1: You ever dance with the devil in the pale moonlight? What? I always ask that of all my prey.
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0: 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Shane Bryan with you. It is time for our 80s artist spotlight.
1: They didn't just make hits, they defined a decade. If you had them on your mixtape or blasted them in the car, this one's for you. It's our 80s artist spotlight.
0: In the early 80s, Australian rock was absolutely firing, and out of that scene came one of the greatest revolving door supergroups of Australia, the Party Boys. The idea began in Sydney in 1982 with Paul Christie from Mondo Rock and guitarist Kevin Borich. The concept was pretty simple. Get some musicians together when they had a break from their regular bands, play the songs they loved, and have some fun with it. Well, the first lineup was absolutely ridiculous. Paul Christie, Kevin Borich, former Angels drummer Graham Buzz Bidstrup, Harvey James guitarist, and out front, Australian Crawl singer James Rain. Now, Rain actually happened to be in Sydney filming the television miniseries Return to Eden and was able to fit the shows around filming. They weren't actually trying to create another conventional band at the time. They were playing covers chosen by the musicians, and recordings from those early gigs became the very first Party Boys album, Live at Several 21st. It was released in 1983. And if you can get your hands on it, it is one of the best albums from 1983. In fact, one of the best albums from Australia. And there's some great choices on that record as well. And one of the most unexpected ones is Rick James' Super Freak, sung by James Rain, and he does a great job too. I actually caught up with James and asked him about those early Party Boys days and making Live at Several 21sts.
2: Paul Christie, who played bass in Mondo Rock, and he'd played with Kevin Borich. And yes. Paul, I'd met Paul just around, I don't know, you know, you end up meeting a lot of these people just around to geek stuff. And yes. Paul ran me, and I was at this point with Australian Crawl, I don't know if I was a bit frustrated or something, I just wanted to do something else. He ran me one day and said, oh, why don't you come up? Come up and stay, and we'll put a little band together, and we'll just do a few gigs around here, like round up in that area. We'll do the Bill Golub Surf Club and things like that. And I went up there thinking, oh, it's a week and it'll be fun. We did one rehearsal, and for all these, you know, cover songs. And Paul said, well, we'll just call it the Party Boys. And I went, okay. And we, you know, it was going to be no publicity, no anything. And we played, there was a pub up there called the Manly Vale, and we did a few of these gigs, and then we did the Manly Vale. I remember walking out the Manly Vale, and it was packed. And I remember walking out, there's a recording truck out the back. And I go, what's this, Paul? It's, oh, we're just recording for posterity. Okay. And then this album came out. And then I was like, okay, put it out, you know. And it did really well.
0: Well, the concept didn't disappear when James Rain went back to Australian Crawl. The lineup simply kept on changing, and that became the whole point of the Party Boys. A few years later, another version of the band would take the idea somewhere much bigger. Here is the Party Boys with Hold Your Head Up on the 80s at 8.

0: You're on the 80s at 8, Shane Bryan with you, and that was He's Gonna Step On You Again. And by 1987, the Party Boys looked very different from the band that we were talking about earlier. This time, John Swan, or Swanee, was out front. Kevin Borridge still on lead guitar. John Brewster from the Angels was on rhythm guitar. And former Status Quo bass player Alan Lancaster was also in the band. Founder Paul Christie remained involved as well. And this incarnation didn't just make another live record. They went into the studio and made the self-titled The Party Boys album, released in November 1987. Hold Your Head Up was their take on the old Argent song, but He's Gonna Step On You Again was the absolute monster. Originally recorded by John Congas in 1971, the Party Boys version went all the way to number one on the charts in June 1987. And I guess that's what really makes the Party Boys story so good. It began almost as a side project. Musicians from some of Australia's biggest bands getting together when their schedules allowed, playing other people's songs, not taking the idea too seriously. Yet 5 years after those shows with James Rain, a completely different incarnation of the same revolving supergroup landed a number one Australian single. Not bad for a band that was essentially built around the idea of who's free and wants to play. If you get a chance to get any of the Party Boys albums, definitely do so. They are a piece of Australian music history. Coming up after the break, we go back to 1980 with Queen and Crazy Little Thing Called Love. That's coming up next on the 80s at 8.
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0: You're on the 80s at 8, Shane Bryan with you, and Billy Joel, you may be right. The opening track from his 1980 album, Glass Houses. And that smashing glass at the beginning wasn't simply pulled from a sound effects library. Producer Phil Ramone experimented with different panes of glass and different ways of breaking them until they got that huge shattering sound that they wanted. Billy Joel later named You May Be Right among his five favourite songs. Wonder what the other four are. Coming up after the break, Bross asked that question, when will I be famous? I can answer that pretty much after the release of that song. They weren't initially keen to record the song, believing it was too high energy for them. Good thing they changed their minds. It became their breakthrough, reaching number two in the UK and number five here in Australia. Bross, When Will I Be Famous, coming up next on the 80s at 8.
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Well, that's just about it for the 80s at 8 tonight. Tomorrow night, we take a look at a classic album by Lionel Richie. 10 million copies in the US, 20 million copies worldwide, 5 hit singles from the album. Not bad for his second album. Of course, we're talking about Can't Slow Down. Some of the big songs on there included Running With The Night.

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11: 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Bad, bad Amanda.
12: All right, I got to see Jonesy.
8: And the virile Jonesy.
13: What a creep.
14: I've heard them describe him as a drunken idiot.
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16: Yeah, okay.
17: Out of the way, Dobie.
18: Jonesy and Amanda, those are names that you would never forget.
19: It's showtime!
3: Good afternoon to you, Amanda.
6: Hello,
3: you
6: I'm well. How are you going?
3: I just want to brook something with you before the show starts.
6: I'm ready.
3: I heard you say the phrase, no wakaramas, before. You were in a chat with some sales executive and you went, no wakaramas.
6: Have I offended you?
3: You're not the sort of person, I don't think I've ever heard you say no wakas. To hear you say no wakaramas.
6: I think I've said it.
3: I met you in August of 1999.
6: Mm-hmm.
3: I've never heard you say the no wakaramas.
6: Yeah. Careful.
3: So what's happened?
6: I don't know. I wasn't aware that I didn't say
3: it. I'll just say this as well while we're getting this stuff to the head.
6: Okay, obviously you're upset.
3: You signed off on a text with a thumbs up emoji.
6: Yeah.
3: Which is something you have never done either.
6: What would I normally do?
3: You usually don't do a thumbs up. What's going on?
6: Thumbs up to me says, yes, I've received this and I've seen it.
3: Yep.
6: Isn't that a good thing to receive?
3: I just
6: receive?
3: Feel for you,
6: would
3: it's
6: you
3: a
6: rather
3: little bit,
6: I didn't.
3: I like when you do crazy faced
6: yes,
3: emoji.
6: But if you say, oh, my mum's not well, I'm not going to do crazy face emoji. I'm going to go, you know, I'm sorry to hear that. Or I'll just go, yes, I've received your message.
3: The crazy faced emoji actually looks like your face.
6: What about the melty face emoji? I use that one a
3: you
6: lot.
3: You use that a bit lately.
6: A friend and I used to text each other because we used to make a joke if you're having a bad day saying, I'm going to give the asteroid my coordinates,
3: mm-hmm.
6: meaning just come and,
3: yeah, come and get
6: me. And then after a while, that just the shorthand became you just send an emoji of an asteroid to them and they know you're having a bad day.
3: Right, okay. I'm just, nothing's happened.
6: No.
3: It just seems a little dismissive, that's all.
6: The thumbs up is dismissive.
3: I'm
6: going to give you a thumbs down from now on, see how you feel about that one.
3: What are you, the gladiator?
6: Yeah, maybe. Off with his head.
3: These are just the little things, because that's how a friendship falls apart.
6: Doesn't it, Justin? You know, suddenly you're live streaming a public
3: Well, you look at this many radio duos that one minute they're there and then poof, they're gone.
12: And it all came apart because of the thumbs up emoji.
3: That could have happened. That could have happened. So everything's okay?
12: Everything's all
3: right,
12: Brendan.
3: Everything's tickety-boo.
12: Don't read too much into my crazy use of emojis.
3: Yeah. Just do the crazy face one because it looks like your face.
12: Or the big poop.
3: It looks
12: like your face.
3: I like when you just use the chat.
12: All right.
3: And not the emoji.
12: Use the words.
3: We have an action-packed show today. Emma Gillespie is going to be joining us. What's been happening with Selena Gomez?
12: No, Selma Blair.
3: Selma Blair.
12: She's had an incident on an aeroplane. There were no snakes involved, but what has happened? She'll give us the lowdown.
3: Or bed bugs, we hope. Also, Instagram makes its return. TikTok Tucker, today you've got a wonderful treat for us.
12: Well, some conditions apply.
3: Two thumbs up.
12: Two thumbs up and an emoji face from here to breakfast.
3: And we can't do anything till we do the Fast Five. It's Jonesy and Amanda driving you home for Jam Nation.
0: 5CC.

0: Hello, it's Jonesy and Amanda driving you home. We've just been talking about emojis. Amanda has changed her style and is now sending the thumbs up emoji.
1: I'm a busy woman. I don't have time to go, how interesting, Brendan. Thank you for communicating your thoughts. I don't have time to do that when you've said, I've been in the bilge pump of the boat. That's pretty much what you send me.
0: In the bilge pump. In the bilge.
1: Yeah, that's pretty much to the bilge what pump. And then sometimes you'll send me videos of the bilge. Do you, you ask me if I watch them? Of course I watch them.
0: Surely you watch them.
1: Of course I watch them.
0: Because nothing's better than a dry bilge.
1: Thumbs up.
0: So I actually type out thumbs up. Let's get into the fast five.
2: How fast can this thing go?
3: Faster than the speed of light.
4: Jonesy and Amanda.
5: Fast five.
0: Five questions. Can you go all the way and answer all five questions correctly? If you do that, you might get one of Amanda's world famous thumbs ups.
1: You will get $300 to spend at Mr. Rose's.
0: Yay. Scotty's in Thomastown. What is your favourite emoji, Scotty, just apropos of this?
6: The one with the winky and the tongue out one.
0: Ah, yeah. The crazy one.
1: No, the
0: sexy one.
1: Is it the sexy or the crazy one?
6: I think it's correct. Well, maybe a bit of both.
0: Yeah, it's got the tongue out.
1: Because the new one, rather than just saying, ha ha, I'm laughing,
0: it's
1: the skull. Is that right, Ryan?
0: What's the skull?
1: The skeleton. I'm dead because I've just laughed so much.
0: Okay. Amanda does a very good crazy. Do the crazy, man.
1: That's my crazy. And now, Brendan, you do a skull.
0: I'll do the...
1: You do a poo face. Scotty, here we go. Here's question number one. We're pulling faces on radio.
0: I think
1: what's
0: I just
1: happened?
0: Threw my tongue out.
1: Question one. Graham Chapman, Terry Gilliam, Terry Jones, and Michael Palin were all members of which famous sketch group?
6: Monty Python.
1: Yes.
0: I was quoting from Monty Python. Don't complain. What's on the box?
7: Television.
8: I'll turn the box on.
1: Which TV show has this theme, Scotty?
0: Boy, that's tricky.
6: Can we go again?
1: Yep, here it is.
6: Thank you.
0: Oh, yeah? Scotty?
6: Is it The Punisher?
0: The Punisher?
1: No.
0: No.
1: Was it? Can I give a clue just about the series?
0: Well, let's go to Claudia of Werribee. Claudia might know.
1: Hello, Claudia.
9: Hi, how you going?
1: Claudia. Do you want a clue or do you know what the TV show is?
9: No, I don't.
0: You don't?
1: I'll give you a clue. It sounds like you're putting the washing away.
0: Claudia,
1: it was created by Guy Ritchie, this series. Do you want to hear the audio again?
9: Sure.
0: Is there a dead horse emoji of someone flogging it? Claudia.
9: Oh, my God. No idea.
1: That's a tough one. That's a hard one.
0: Although we have got now the dead horse flogged emoji. For Claudia.
1: Well, look, what is the TV show? Yeah. This has been a very strange start to our show.
0: I like it. It's Jonesy and Amanda driving you home for Jam Nation.
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7: I'll turn the box on.
5: Which TV show has this theme? Created by Guy Ritchie.
0: Trent is in Bankstown.
5: Hello, Trent. Do you know what the show is?
8: Hey, how you doing? Yeah, I do. I'm pretty sure, from my TV experience...
0: Yes, Trent.
5: Stalling, are you, Trent?
8: The Gentleman.
0: The Gentleman.
5: Trent. The series. Your Googling has paid off, and congratulations.
0: Are you getting help, Trent?
8: No.
5: Plead the fifth.
0: No, really, are you getting help?
5: Plead the fifth.
0: There's a tiny, low-powered pirate radio station in New Jersey, over there in New York, that broadcasts a continuous loop of which song is it? 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
0: B, I'll Make Love to You by Boyz II Men. 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
5: So a tiny, low-powered pirate radio station plays which of those songs on non-stop?
8: Yeah, I am absolutely astonished that I know the answer. I've got friends in New York and Long Island. Mm-hmm. I know it's old school, Boyz II Men,
5: yes.
8: I'll Make Love to
0: there
8: You.
0: There it
8: the
0: is.
8: Yes.
0: Whoa.
8: Yes.
5: That's been running continuously for more than 15 years.
0: Wow. What about this station?
5: Which one's that?
0: That's us.
5: Oh.
0: He is coming up in 25 minutes from now. And we're happy for it. What was Quentin Tarantino's first movie, Trent?
8: I love his movies.
5: Yes.
8: I'm pretty sure was it Reservoir Dogs?
5: Yes, it was. That was his first one.
0: Trent, are you just doing this?
8: No. I'm a movie buff.
5: Yeah.
0: Okay.
5: He's answering questions with long pauses in between.
0: It's interesting. Did you know that he's got this? This is his ninth. Well, he's up to his ninth film. Once Upon a Time in Hollywood was his ninth film.
5: Mm.
0: He said he's got a self-imposed rule that he's only going to do 10 movies. So he's got one more movie to go.
5: He could have let Magic 8 Ball go. What was that one?
0: Hateful Eight.
5: Oh.
0: Hateful Eight.
5: There's nothing magical about it. I didn't like that film.
0: Did you like Once Upon a Time in Hollywood?
5: I haven't seen that. We interviewed him and I didn't want to like him because I don't like his films.
0: He was very likable.
5: And he was so likable.
0: I hope he does like a buddy cop franchise with Martin Lawrence.
5: A musical.
0: As his last movie. I think I'd like to
5: Question
0: see
5: number five here.
0: Here we go,
5: Trent. Which Australian was given a player of the match honours in the Test Series opener against South Africa? Quickly.
0: Trent.
5: Oh, we can hear you spelling.
0: Trent. Oh, Trent. Chantelle is in Camden.
5: Hi, Chantelle. How are you?
10: Good, thank you.
5: So, which Australian was given Player of the Match honours in the Test Series opener against South Africa?
10: Matt Renshaw.
0: You know it.
10: I'm a cricket nut.
0: Well, he's done very well, hasn't he?
5: The first day of play, I thought, this is horrendous. And then we kind of pulled it out, didn't we?
0: What did we win the match by? 214?
5: Oh, what a guess, Brendan. You and Trent have been Googling together.
0: Chantelle, you would have already known that, wouldn't you?
10: I did, yes.
0: Good work, you. Congratulations, you won the jam pack. It's all coming away. $300 to spend at Mr. Rose's. Some moments call for gifts. Some call for extraordinary gifts from Mr. Rose's. Naturally extraordinary. Visit Mr. Rose's. Is that
10: it? Sounds awesome. Thank you so much. I'm so excited.
5: Good on you, Chantelle.
0: Well done, you.
5: All right, well, coming up next, what does an egg and an orange have in common? Nothing. That's why they're in our TikTok tucker.
0: It's Jonesy and Amanda driving you home for Jam Nation.
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0: Hello there, it's Jonesy and Amanda driving you home. It's time for TikTok Tucker.
1: You hungry?
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0: JonesyandAmanda.com.au.
4: Last week's was a bit of it was pretty manky. There was a variety of flavours put together. We dipped banana into ranch dressing. That was awful. We had Oreo biscuits or chocolate chip biscuits that went into like marinara sauce. Awful. I think we dipped a chocolate chip biscuit into orange juice, and that wasn't bad. Oranges feature in today's one. This is from a 1970s cookbook that has refeatured. I've seen featured on TikTok recently. It's called Eggs à la Orange.
5: Yeah.
4: It's posh, isn't it?
5: Yeah.
4: So what we do is we cut an orange in half, we put bits and pieces in it, and then we put that in the oven. So let's, first of all, we're going to cut. You watch me, Brendan. I'm left-handed. Ugh. You love watching me cut.
5: Ugh.
4: Okay, I'm cutting an orange in half.
5: That's just...
4: And now I'm going to have to do this scoop. You describe what I'm doing because I'm concentrating.
5: It's like the chef from the Muppets. It's like someone else's. Let me do this. If I did this.
4: Oh, no, you're not holding
5: booty, booty, booty, booty, booty, booty, booty.
4: Okay. So there's one. You scoop that out.
5: I'll scoop it. Well, do you want me to cut while you scoop?
4: No, I'm happy to cut. Happy to cut one.
5: Right,
4: yeah. Okay. That squirted me right.
5: Citrus right in the eye.
4: That got me too. A citrus right in the eye.
5: That's a workplace injury right there.
4: Okay. So what
5: was the obsession with putting food with orange in the 70s? What was
4: well,
5: it?
4: I think
5: like
4: also,
5: chicken l'orange?
4: Yeah, duck l'orange. Kurt l'orange.
5: I don't like hot orange.
4: So we've taken out the inside.
5: It's not easy, is it?
4: We're trying to take out the... just get my hands in there. We're taking out the inner workings of the orange.
5: The pulp.
4: Okay, just spit in my face. Just let me do it.
5: They are very juicy oranges. Are they in season?
4: Okay. I'm not, if you're asking.
5: Are you in season?
4: So what happens now? We have four orange casings that have been cut in half. It said in the recipe to cut it across the equator. I haven't got time to go there. Anyway, so now we place some cooked bacon into each of these.
5: Right, into your empty orange cups.
4: That's what I'm doing. What are you doing? You don't need the pulp.
5: Oh, you don't use the pulp?
4: No, we don't.
5: That's a little wasteful.
4: I don't think. Read the recipe to
5: me. Should we mail it off to some little Biafran children?
4: Oh. Okay. So we cut an orange in half across the equator, speaking of which, with a grapefruit knife, as if. We remove the fruit, place some cooked bacon in each of those.
5: Yep.
4: We drop a raw egg.
5: Oh. Okay.
4: Into each one.
5: Yep.
4: You ready? One.
5: One egg.
4: That's a double yolker.
5: It is too.
4: I've never had a double yolker.
5: What are the chances?
4: Another double yolker. Let's keep going. Ready?
5: Get three double yolkers.
4: That's another double yolker.
5: What's going on?
4: We're going to get a lot of cholesterol.
5: How and are you getting all these double yolkers? That can't be.
4: Oh, and that's a single.
5: Okay.
4: So
5: disappointing.
4: What have I done?
5: Cleaning up as we go.
4: So we've done that. We've dropped a raw egg. We sprinkle with salt and pepper.
5: Yep.
4: That's the salt. You can hear... that was close.
5: You made a meal of that.
4: And hopefully. And now pepper. Yep. And then sprinkles it and a dash of butter.
5: Yep.
4: I put a dash... I'm just going to use my hands now.
5: That's a lot of butter.
4: Well, that's a dash. That's a dash. Wouldn't you say that's a dash?
5: Yep.
4: And then we put in a tiny... What does it say? A tablespoon of milk to prevent the yolk from drying out.
5: Okay. From shriveling.
4: So
5: you don't want shriveled yolk.
4: Is that about a tablespoon?
5: Except I didn't get it on the egg. Very good. This is broadcasting on Instagram Live, by the way.
4: JonesyandAmanda.com.au. And then what I do now. That's it. Add a tablespoon. Place the eggs in their orange cups in the oven.
5: Yep.
4: So I've got my little oven here. Put those over. Hang on.
5: You need a way to prop those up.
4: There we go. Look at that.
5: Rightio. Quick sticks.
4: Oh, no. You are a disgrace. The albumin's gone everywhere.
5: Put them in the oven.
4: We've
5: got a situation.
4: Shove them in there and they cook in there for about 15 minutes.
5: Get the albumin.
4: Is it upsetting you?
5: It's too congealy.
4: Put them in the oven and then in 15 minutes we will enjoy them.
5: Okay,
4: then put them in and turn that on.
5: Start.
4: And off it goes. And in 15 minutes or so, we will eat them and enjoy them.
5: 44 minutes.
4: Okay, we'll deal with that.
5: We'll do this off air.
4: Okay, yes, funny that.
0: Emma Gillespie, in the meantime, is joining us next with the download.
1: It's Jonesy and Amanda driving you home for Jam Nation.
3: 5CC.

0: That's Jonesy and Amanda driving you home this Wednesday afternoon. She is the features editor at the Daily Oz. We can see her features via the Zoom chat. And congratulations on your wedding. It was team success.
1: It was success. He did not leave me at the altar. He said, I do. He signed the document and now he is legally stuck with me.
0: There
2: your
0: it is.
2: Photos looked spectacular.
0: You look
2: did
0: wonderful.
2: You have the time of your life?
1: I did. It's a very overwhelming experience in lots of beautiful ways, but very stressful, but stunning, amazing. Had the best time ever. Hope to never do it again.
0: Don't do it again.
2: Nice.
0: I don't know why people get married twice. There's no point. Absolutely no point.
2: Well, let's talk about, I don't know if you've had a honeymoon and if you've been on an aeroplane, but I hope you weren't on an aeroplane with Selma Blair.
1: No, I certainly wasn't on the Jetstar flight back from Fiji, but Selma Blair has caused quite a stir. Most of us know her from movies like Cruel Intentions, Legally Blonde. She's become really this massive advocate and voice.

0: She's not shied away from talking about disability, but this week she's in the headlines for a very different reason. She's facing assault charges after this incident on a flight from LA to New York. Now, she has pleaded not guilty. Her team says this was a medical emergency, but here's how it all unfolded. So Sunday, US time, which was Monday for us, Blair, this 54-year-old, she was on a Delta flight from LA to New York, and during the flight, she allegedly became physically aggressive towards two cabin crew, two flight attendants. Now, they were reportedly hurt. There are reports that Selma tried to open the plane's doors mid-air. And the pilot radioed ahead to ground control saying that, you know, could they organize some medical staff and some police to meet them when the plane landed? And that is when we heard from the pilot's audio that Selma had apparently hit her head on a wall at the front of the cabin. He said she'd need to be checked out, that there were bite marks and a bloodied nose affecting the cabin crew. Oh. And she was restrained for the rest of the flight.
1: Wow.
0: So all of that unfolded even before the plane landed, got to JFK Airport in New York Monday night local time. Blair was restrained, taken to hospital, and according to police documents, after she was taken off the plane, she then kicked and repeatedly assaulted a nurse and a police officer. So she's been charged over two kind of separate offenses in two different jurisdictions. She's charged over what allegedly happened on the plane. Now, because that was a US flight in US airspace, that's a federal case. So the FBI are in charge of that one. But then the alleged assaults against the frontline workers in New York are one for the New York courts. So she's in a lot of hot water here. She did appear in a Queens court on Monday night. She appeared very, very emotional. She pleaded not guilty. And that's when we heard her lawyers say that there was this alleged misuse of her MS medication. He said she'd been working long hours, that she was exhausted, that she'd fallen and hit her head. And so together with the altitude, in the lawyer's words, that she was confused, disoriented, and didn't mean to hurt anyone and is extremely remorseful.
1: Mm. Well, at least she's got an excuse, unlike the Gallagher brothers. They're just the Gallagher brothers.
2: Yes.
1: That's
0: rock and roll, baby.
2: Someone looks sideways at them.
1: That's just their excuse. Em, thank you.
0: Thank you.
3: Okay, your download is complete.
1: It's Jonesy and Amanda driving you home for Jam Nation.
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0: Are you sure?
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15: Good afternoon to you, and we're coming live to you from TikTok Tucker Central.
16: That's right. I am cooking eggs a la Rome. We have, we've got a few more minutes. They were double yolkers, these eggs. We've emptied out the insides of half oranges. We took the pulp out, put some bacon, egg was cracked in, a bit of butter and a little bit of milk. But most of the eggs were double yolkers, so they're taking a bit longer to cook. Yeah, I think we need to get
15: I don't see why that would be the case.
16: Well, if it was one egg in that space, it'd have more space to cook.
15: But the yolk is no denser than the albumin.
16: Albumin, and don't you mention dense. Pot calling kettle black. So anyway, I think they need to, let's play some songs when we come back. We will eat this. We will eat it.
15: Also, the inordinate amount of time men spend in the bathroom.
16: It's not funny. It's a big deal and women are outraged for a number of reasons.
15: It's all coming up. It's Jonesy and Amanda driving you home for Jam Nation.
17: 5CC.

0: It's Jonesy and Amanda driving you home. TikTok Tucker.
1: You hungry?
2: TikTok. I enjoy cooking bacon and stop working with flow. You're making slap.
3: What are you talking about?
4: What are you?
2: An idiot sandwich. Gonna make you go yuck.
0: It's about to go off.
5: Have a listen. Here it goes. The quietest alarm ever. That is the sound of our little oven here, telling us that our eggs a la range are cooked to perfection. Let's turn that thing off. All right, so what we've got, that we had a couple of oranges. We scooped out the inside pulp and we put some cooked bacon in the bottom. Let me open the door.
0: Yeah.
5: Put some cooked bacon in the bottom.
0: I don't want you to beat that air oven to death like you beat the air fryer.
5: Okay.
0: 30.
5: That was that. Listen to me, will you? I'm telling you our recipe.
0: Yes.
5: We've scooped out the half of the oranges. So we've just got orange casing. We put some bacon in. We cracked an egg. A lot of them were double yolkers. That's why they take a little bit of time to cook.
0: Mm-hmm.
5: We put a tiny bit of butter, a little bit of milk on top, salt and pepper. Now it's time to eat our eggs a la range.
0: Amanda is reaching into the oven and pulling out the eggs. Is that hot?
5: They smell quite nice, actually.
0: Yeah.
5: I'll be intrigued to see if they taste orange-ish. Okay, Ryan, here's yours.
6: Yep.
5: You get a double yolker.
6: Right.
5: It's like Oprah. You get a double yolker. Oh, that's hot. You get that one, Brendan. Are you happy with that?
7: It looks a little bit heavy.
5: Well, do you want one that's a little bit more cooked?
7: No, that's all right.
5: Okay. And, I'm going to, look at that one's all spilling out the side. I'm going to take this one. Now, when I say three, I don't know how hot it's going to be.
7: Ooh.
5: Dig in and make sure you get a little bit of the side casing as well.
7: Oh, it's very hard.
5: One, two, three.
7: I think.
5: Go.
7: Did you munch it?
5: Oh,
7: yeah.
5: Hot. Oh. Yum. I like it. I like it. Ryan likes it.
7: I don't think I like hot citrus.
5: Okay. Well, stop saying citrus. It's as if you're having some eggs for breakfast with a glass of orange juice. I think that is delicious. That's from a cookbook from the 70s.
7: I think I have a bit.
5: I like it.
7: Or am I just in the afternoon slump?
5: That is very nice.
7: Oh, I don't know.
5: We will put this, yum. I'm going to eat some more bacon. We're going to put this very detailed recipe on our socials.
7: Yep.
5: Try it. Eggs a la range from the 1970s. I like it.
7: One thumbs up from Jonesy.
5: Two thumbs up from me. How about you, Ryan?
2: Two. Slap, gonna make you go yuck.
5: Coming up next.
7: Yes.
5: Men spend an inordinate amount of time on the loo, and women are getting fed up. We're going to talk about it next.
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0: Hello there, it's Jonesy and Amanda driving you home across Australia this Wednesday, the 14th of October. Good afternoon to you.
1: I read something very interesting recently, and this is by a divorce coach. She wrote this on her Substack.
0: A divorce coach?
1: Yeah, people who probably, I assume this is maybe a lawyer or a therapist who helps people through divorce. And what she has said, this is the headline, "Are men weaponizing pooing to avoid household responsibilities?" So don't pull a face. Let me explain what she's saying.
0: Right, yeah.
1: This is the thing. She's saying, are men aware that what they do is, a lot of men come home from work.
0: Mm-hmm.
1: They have to go to the loo, or it happens in the morning. They go to the loo and they can be in for half an hour at a time. And what are they doing? They're scrolling through their phones. They're zoning out. They're having quiet time. In the meantime, their partners don't have that option and are picking up the slack. And
0: oh, this, I think
1: you're not the man. Women are saying, what are men doing? They're saying, I know he has to go. That part is true.
0: Mm-hmm.
1: What becomes revealing is everything that gets attached to that. He's there on the phone. The door is locked. He gets an extra 20 minutes. The assumption that someone else will handle whatever happens in that meantime. Mums can't necessarily walk through a bathroom door and become a private citizen. Kids will always walk in on you in the loo. Mum, someone's always wanting you. At those busy times at the end of the day and early in the morning, men get this extended driveway time, I guess it is.
0: Come on.
1: Do you not agree?
0: No, I think that's just one too many podcasts of people talking about this stuff. That doesn't happen at all. I remember my dad, when he used to go to the dunny, everyone would be after him, where's dad gone? And he'd go, oh, for God's sake, give me 5 minutes. I've just got to go to the dunny. You know, that's what happened in the 70s.
1: And I don't think
0: that women like this, they start this thing. It's not the case. Men probably do spend a bit longer on the toilet, but it's because that's the way we're wired. But
1: it's not because
0: we're trying to get out of some duty.
1: It's not because you're wired. Why does it take you longer to do a number two than anybody else? It doesn't. What takes longer is that you're given that time. This is what these people are saying.
0: Yeah.
1: Just sit on your phone. Dad's in the loo. Leave him alone. And women are going, it's half an hour at night.
0: Sounds like a Mamma Mia chat to me that sort of they're looking for some outrage that doesn't
1: exist. No, I think it's true. I asked the girls in the office here.
0: Yeah.
1: Who've all got little kids.
0: Well, they worship at the teat of Mamma Mia. They're all the same.
1: Do you not think this is real?
0: No. It's good chat, though.
1: I think it's real.
0: I tell you this. I remember many years ago, I worked for a living in an aluminium smelter, making aluminium bases and casts and things like that. And there was a dude, he'd always go, and we call him S-Break, because he'd always go for about 20, 30 minutes to get out of work.
1: Yeah.
0: And he'd go in there for a smoke.
1: Yes.
0: One day he fell asleep and set himself on fire in the toilet.
1: Oh, that's a Mamma Mia story from the oldest time.
0: I can see Mia lapping that up.
1: I think this stuff is real. I'd like to, all right, well, let's
0: put it. I'm happy for it.
1: Let's ask, is this real?
0: Well, what do you want to do? What is this?
1: Well, what I was going to do is something about what happened while he was in the loo. Hey, the house burnt down and he missed it because he's on the toilet. But maybe it also should be, is this happening? Because I think it is.
0: Oh, I like that. What did he miss while he was on the loo?
1: Well, to do that, Brendan, you have to acknowledge that men spend time in the toilet.
0: I agree unequivocally. Men spend time on the toilet, but it's for no nefarious reason other than that's what
1: other
0: we
1: than
0: do.
1: Time out. It's not for dropping
0: I don't
1: a number
0: think it's
1: two.
0: It's not time out. I don't
1: no,
0: think any
1: it's
0: guy.
1: For time out.
0: Well, Dad went into the toilet for 16 years and now he's a deadbeat dad.
1: Yeah, and reads the newspaper.
0: Oh, remember those days.
1: Yes, exactly. This is those days, except it's a phone.
0: You go into the toilet here with the form guide and say, don't bother me for 20.
1: I'm trying to find if this is real. I think it is real. But also, let's ask people, what did he miss while he was on the loo?
0: I love it. I reckon the tribal drum will beat for that.
2: I'm in here.
1: Apparently not, according to Brendan Jones.
0: No, I think you and I are agreeing. We agree.
1: Okay.
0: Would you agree that we agree?
1: Well, no, I don't agree that we agree, but I agree that men do this.
0: It's Jonesy and Amanda driving you home for Jam Nation.
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10: 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Yeah. And HR nervous. Jonesy and Amanda.

0: Hello there, it's Jonesy and Amanda driving you home. The tribal drum is beating. He was in the loo the whole time.
1: Are men weaponizing
0: no. The
1: number two?
0: You know, as soon
1: can I explain myself?
0: Podcasts say weaponizing, that's not the case.
1: Well, this is you're not maybe the person, maybe not. But how about this? This is a woman who is a divorce coach, and she has said that she's hearing from many, many women that she thinks men are using the bathroom to bail out of life. Now, when I say life, I am overstating that. But for half an hour in the morning, maybe half an hour in an evening, they come home, they sit in the loo, no one can disturb them, they scroll on their phones, they have their alone time, which is great, except the other partner is feeding the kids, is giving them a bath, is putting them to bed.
0: Yeah, right.
1: Why don't you believe this?
0: I just don't believe it. I just believe, like, you know, I think there's a degree of hysterics that go with this. I don't think men are that nefarious.
1: No, it's not nefarious. I don't know. It may not even be conscious that they're doing it, but they allow themselves the space to do it.
0: Well, I will agree with you.
1: And going to the toilet means no one can touch them.
0: Men certainly spend a lot longer on the Brasco than the ladies do.
1: Yes. All right. Well, let's see.
0: Jenny has joined us.
1: If people have a story. Hello, Jenny.
2: Hi, Jonesy and Amanda. I definitely agree that my husband weaponizes his toilet time.
0: Does he?
2: 40 minutes at a time, every time. And he's got a very specific thing he does now. Whenever we come home from grocery shopping, he says, oh, I've got to do a shop. I'll say shoot for the show.
1: Sure.
2: But I've got to do a shop shoot. And he gets out of putting all the groceries away because he sits there for another 40 minutes and it's every time guaranteed.
0: Right.
1: Wow, because the ice cream will melt if you leave it for him to unpack.
0: But he's actually even calling it that.
1: Wow. See, this is exactly It's exactly what we're talking about.
0: But Jenny, I think if you said to him, I said, well, can you put the shopping away first? Do you ever say that?
2: I have. Yeah. I've even tried leaving it there, but like Amanda said, the cold stuff will go off because he'll just sit there forever in trouble.
0: My youngest son.
1: See, that's how you can use it as an excuse. I have to go to the toilet.
0: He does that whenever I say, we've got to move this couch.
1: Yeah, he's weaponized it.
0: I go, no, you're doing the couch first. This will make you crack along.
1: Yeah, he's weaponized it.
0: Thanks, Jenny. Would you stop saying weaponized?
1: This is what this is what we're talking about.
0: From Jenny to Josie.
1: Hello, Josie. Does your partner do this?
3: Not the groceries, but he seems to disappear straight after meals. So when I have to, you know, clean the benches, wash the dishes, dry the dishes, put the dishes away, he's still not back. So he says he's very regular.
0: And I think that's what we get. When do you get to the nub of it? Men are basic creatures.
1: We have the same body that you do.
0: Yeah, of course you do. Of course you do. But you say
1: imagine
0: like,
1: if women cooked dinner and said, that's it, I'm off for my post dinner number two.
0: But you do podcasts and talk about weaponizing and stuff like that. Men don't do that.
1: No, but when the word weaponizing makes it sound deliberate, they're not even aware of what they're missing out on. And the women are the ones, and this is what I'm reading, the women are the ones who are having to do the dishes, get the kids washed, all that kind of stuff.
0: I do the dishes. I do all the stuff. I used to cook. You know, when we did the breakfast radio show, I did all the cooking. Now my wife does the cooking because I get home at dinner time.
1: Brendan.
0: And she's claiming it with my little grandson. He looks at Nanny like she's some sort of wizard.
1: Man, you're on the loo. You missed the whole thing.
0: She's been cooking for the last 8 months.
1: Well, we're hearing that this does happen. It may not happen in your house, but this happens. Hello, Alicia. Hi, Alicia.
4: Hi, how are you?
1: Very well. Is this resonating with you?
4: Oh, look, I can absolutely agree with you, and I'm sorry, Josie, but you're wrong, because I had a male housemate who I lived with, and he said out loud, just admitted out loud to me, he's a father of two little girls, married, and he said, I really hate the morning routine with my little girls, so every single time they get up and it's time for them to eat breakfast, brush their teeth, get dressed for school, he'd say, I need to go to the toilet, and he'd stay on the toilet until he could hear that his wife had got them ready for school, they'd been dressed, that everything was done, their bags are packed and ready to go. Then he would magically be ready to reappear, and off they go.
1: Wow. See, Brendan?
0: Well, that's evidence right there.
1: There's
0: I've never
1: evidence
0: seen that.
1: Right
0: I can't
1: there.
0: Imagine someone would be so devious
1: There's
0: with that.
1: There's evidence right there.
0: Maybe my wife wouldn't let me get away with that.
1: Well, but when you say, I have to go to the toilet, that's why it's so easy for guys to do it. It's not like saying, I'm just going to sit on the couch and look at the ceiling for a while. When you have to go to the toilet, what a brilliant excuse.
0: Strange can of worms.
1: Haven't we just?
0: It's Jonesy and Amanda driving you home for Jam Nation.
5: 5CC.

0: Hello there, it's Jonesy Demand across Australia, driving you home. The tribal drummer's beating. He was in the loo the whole time.
1: Interesting, isn't it, that that's always been the trope. Dad's in the loo, mm-hmm. give it 20, give him his space, give him his time. But women are saying,

0: table gets cleared. Shopping's home, it's out of the car. Oh, I've got to go to the toilet. Can't put it away.
1: This is all new to me because obviously I don't do this, but there was a time when I used to read a lot on the toilet. When I was a kid, I used to read a book on the toilet.
0: Not good for you.
1: No, well, with the advent of the mobile phone, I'd scroll through my phone. Then I read an article that it's not good for your whole system, your works.
0: No,
1: the irony, right. While I was on the toilet.
0: That's, you
1: know,
0: right.
1: Gem Y Rise generation, like I know my youngest son, whenever I ask him to do work, mate, we're going to move a fridge / bed / lounge, all of a sudden he disappears.
0: Oh,
1: and then I just get my neighbour to help me. Well, so maybe it is happening.
0: My son spends so long on the loo. We're on holidays and he was in there. I could see people queuing up outside. So I had to text him saying, get off the loo. People need it. Brian, what about you?
2: Well, look, I don't think I weaponize my poops, but I do tend to take quite a while because I get sucked into Instagram reels. In fact, at work here, we have motion-activated lights in the toilets, and they're obviously on a timer. So I was in there once for so long, the lights just went out.
0: Wow.
2: And I was just sitting there in the dark, and I had to use, like, the torch on my phone to
0: find your way out.
1: That's why Ryan puts on November Rain. When you hear November Rain.
0: Or Evie, part 1, 2, and 3.
1: Sam has joined us.
0: Hello, Sam. What do you make of all this?
3: I think it's very, very, very true, including the weaponising part. I've got a family story for you. My dad used to be one of those guys who took the newspaper into the bathroom and spent a bit of time in there. But I overheard him talking to my husband, being the son-in-law, giving him a bit of a chat about it, having a bit of discussion, does he do something similar? And if he doesn't, he should, because it's a great way to get out of things, chores, other stuff. And then also to put it to tell the children, because we've got two boys who are now in their early 20s, so they learnt it as a, what do you call it, a hierarchical story?
0: Yeah, yes, right. A family tradition.
1: Hierarchical story. This is as good as weaponising.
0: So this it is, passing down the baton of spend a lot of time in the loo and you'll get out of stuff.
1: But, you know, I just...
0: And this is the man, Brendan, who said you didn't think this existed.
1: Well, I didn't think it existed.
0: Oh, look, here we've got a man now. We've got Pete. Hello,
1: is with
0: Pete.
1: Us.
4: Hi guys, how you doing?
0: Very good, well. Thanks, Pete. Is this true? Do you do this?
4: No, this is coming in from a brother. So when we were kids, like, you'd see him, he'd pick up his book, and then, like, you knew you sort of had to beat him to the loo because he was going to be in there for at least an hour. And it's funny that now I look back that during that hour, a lot of jobs used to come up. Like,
1: right.
4: I'd have to do the vacuuming or, as a kid, I never tweaked. But now it's just making so much more sense.
1: Yeah, Pete, maybe it's not all men, but, you
0: seems
1: know,
0: to be a lot of them.
1: Maybe it's because my brother,
0: be a lot of them.
1: My brother comes around to my house and I've got like a bunch of great books, like a beautiful Harley Davidson embossed book, and he'll grab it. It's a hardcover. And he goes, I'm just off. And I go, not with that book, you're not.
0: Oh, it's not even absorbent.
1: Thank you, Peter. We'll wrap this up with one more man. Paul.
0: Hello, Paul. What do you think?
5: Hello there, all. Look, I think this falls into the category of men are from Mars, women are from Venus. We are very, although we have the same bodies, we have a very, very different brain. Men are lazy, so they will do anything they can to get out of doing anything they can. And if that's locking themselves away in the toilet for half an hour or more, well, they'll find a way to do that. I think that mums particularly need to be more selfish, find their way to avoid, get out of it, move on, get out of the way, and say, Dads, you've got it. See you later. I'm out of here. Go for a walk. Do whatever you want to do.
0: Mm-hmm. So you think... See, that, it's interesting because when we look at this, if someone says, I have to go to the toilet, it's very hard to say, no, you don't. So what you're saying, Paul, is call the bluff and actually women leave the house.
5: Yes, make your own, go to the toilet, whatever that might be. Because if you don't do it, then men will, husbands, dads, will let you be the one who is always called upon.
0: Interesting, isn't it? Maybe this is an eye-opener because a lot of people are thinking, hang on, that actually happens.
1: To other rooms in the house, like the laundry.
0: Oh, yes.
1: I'm just making jokes. They're just
0: well,
1: jokes.
0: Brendan, you don't, well, do I'm not you now appreciate anything. That this
1: I do appreciate it. I obviously, I'm not the guy that does that.
0: But you now appreciate that other men do. You've heard it. Just say yes.
1: Yeah, I've heard it. Yeah, I've heard it. I've seen it. I'm still asking questions. No, I know what you're saying. My fellow man, I don't think are that devious is all I'm saying.
0: I don't even know if it's conscious a lot of the time.
1: Well, thank you for all your calls. Coming up, we've got Instagram on the way. I've got a good feeling about Instagram.

0: $2,000. It's Jonesy and Amanda driving you home for Jam Nation.
1: Forgot someone's birthday? 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
18: Jonesy and Amanda, those are names that you would never forget.
19: It's showtime.
0: Everything is fraught with controversy these days.
10: Well, Olivia Dean has just completed a fabulous tour of Australia, you know.
0: Dean. Yeah, Olivia. Yeah, nice.
10: I know lots of people who went to see her. She was absolutely brilliant, apparently.
0: Mm, mm.
10: But I did see someone bring into question some concert etiquette at Olivia Dean's show. Not about Olivia Dean.
0: No.
10: But I'd be interested to know what you think.
0: Well, you might say, well, we've got many, many ventures that we can take this to.
10: What do you mean?
0: Well, yeah, your pub test could be a whip poll, could be can of worms. Actually, we did can of worms just last hour, pretty much, with the whole.
10: Could be a would you rather. Well, let's discuss it and we'll see which way we choose to go.
0: Well, what a cooler chat. Okay, we'll put our brains together.
10: That won't take long.
0: Instagram makes its return as well. It's Jonesy and Amanda driving you home for Jam Nation. 5CC.

0: Hello there. It's Jonesy and Amanda driving you home. Olivia Dean. How good is Olivia Dean?
1: I love Olivia Dean. Who doesn't love Olivia Dean? She's just completed a very successful tour of Australia. I did see this post, however, and it was a picture of the back of a person.
0: Mm-hmm.
1: And someone who's shorter than her is saying, concert etiquette is dead. I paid $200 to see Olivia Dean, and this was my view. This person goes on to say, no hate to the person in front of me. They're only standing because everyone in the rows in front of them was standing. But it sucks that people have normalized standing in the seated areas. Most of the seating in most modern stadiums, most of it these days, I think, is seated, isn't it?
0: Yeah.
1: What do you do?
0: That when you see some performers, they come along and they see everyone just sitting down.
1: And Australian audiences are notorious for sitting down. And often American performers go, what does it take to get you guys on
0: your
1: feet?
0: Could be worse. Could be Japanese. Japanese just sit there and they're dead quiet.
1: Are they? Yeah. Remember we went to see Rolling Stones and it was Glenn A. Baker didn't stand up. He's the only person in the whole theatre who didn't stand up. And I thought, I felt sorry for the people in front of him because they were conscious that they were blocking him. But who doesn't stand up when you're seeing the Rolling Stones?
0: But he was wearing that crazy fez hat.
1: So people behind him couldn't see either. And the organ grinder and the monkey, the whole thing. But this started a widespread debate online. Fans in the seated section should remain seated, is what a lot of people are saying. And others saying, you go to a concert, you should be allowed to guilt-free stand up.
0: It's a tough one. I'm always very mindful of my fellow concert
1: but
0: goers.
1: I know, but if it's your favourite band and your favourite songs come on.
0: Yeah.
1: And you want to stand up for the whole show, what do you do?
0: Have you ever had a situation like this?
1: When Melanie and I went to see Barry Manilow, who doesn't stand up and dance to Barry Manilow? Rolling Stones, been, Barry Manilow.
0: You would have been the youngest person in the crowd.
1: We were in the very back row of quite a small venue and we thought, we're going to stand up and scream along all night.
0: How did the other 10 people go?
1: No need to be mean. But then a group of people in wheelchairs came behind us.
0: And that was
1: and
0: it.
1: And we swore.
0: Yeah.
1: No disrespect to them, but we thought,
0: but
1: there goes our night of standing.
0: Down.
1: Well, we said to them a couple of times, do you mind if we stand up?
0: Yep.
1: But we were conscious of it and we didn't stand up the whole
0: night.
1: Did
0: you say, we're just going to wait till he gets one of more of his rocky tracks?
1: Oh, Brendan, stop it. You're the one who went to see Donnie and Marie.
0: Oh, come on.
1: You did.
0: 8 years
1: yeah,
0: of
1: well,
0: age.
1: Don't.
0: If you, my the, parents
1: those in glass
0: me.
1: Houses should it not throw
0: like,
1: stones.
0: I had a sleeping bag and rolled it out.
1: I wasn't middle aged. My parents took me to see Marcel Marceau. I wish I was making that up.
0: I was 8 years of age. I was wearing velour.
1: Oh, were they rocking out? Anyway, the point is, what do you want to do? Do you want to do
0: it? Well, it's not a pub test. I feel that we've been to the pub a fair bit. It's not a can of worms because we did that
1: why don't we do
0: just before about men weaponizing pooping.
1: Why don't we do a whip poll?
0: We need a quick fire, instant snapshot of what Australia thinks about any given subject.
1: Let's phrase it, standing up at concerts.
0: Booyah.
1: What do you make of it? Yes or no?
0: It's Jonesy and Amanda driving you home for Jam Nation.
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0: 5CC.

0: Hello there, it's Jonesy and Amanda driving you home. An instant rapid fire snapshot of what you think on any given subject, the whip poll. And today we're talking about Olivia Dean. Olivia Dean, for those that don't know, is this artist.
1: We're not talking about her in particular, just that she's the catalyst for this conversation. Someone went to see her brilliant concert, loved it, but took a picture of the person's back who was standing in front of them and said, this is pretty much my view.
0: Yeah.
1: Because she said, this person said, when has it become normal for everyone to stand throughout an entire concert in the seated areas?
0: I was just reading this lady's got some sort of autoimmune problem where she has sore joints, she can't stand up.
1: That wasn't written on the post.
0: No,
1: that's her separate social.
0: But I always bear that in mind if I do go to a concert about standing up. I like to, whatever people are doing in front of me, if they're standing up, I'll always apologetically turn around to the people behind me and say, oh, look, everyone else is standing
1: see,
0: up.
1: See, it's awkward. Are you guys it's very awkward. But if it's a band, they want to see you standing up. They want to see you enjoy yourself.
0: Yep.
1: I mean, I know for a fact that when you were younger, you went to see these guys. Good to see Donnie and Marie in your Valui, you've said. I mean, you couldn't stay in your seat.
0: We were 8 years of age. It wasn't like we had a choice. It wasn't like I said, hey, Mum, take us to see Donnie and Marie.
1: I don't know what the truth of that was,
0: Brendan. That's when Mum said to me, she said, you boys will like this. And I knew for a fact that we didn't like it.
1: I reckon you did. Anyway, this is what we're asking you today. Standing at a concert, whip poll, yes or no?
0: Dwayne, what do you think?
2: I think no. A friend of mine recently went to a concert, cost us $700 for front row seats, and the artist went and called everyone in the back row to come down the front. Couldn't see anything of the concert.
1: No!
0: I hate when they do that.
1: No!
0: When they go, you know, they become some sort of big...
1: And you've paid $700 for front row seats.
0: Hey, Elton, keep them up the back.
1: Oh, no. Thank you, Dwayne.
0: Louise has joined us.
1: Louise, yes or no, standing at concerts?
3: No, I'm against it for the most part.
1: Oh, your kids aren't happy either by the sound of that.
0: You've got
1: Thank
0: going
1: you,
0: on
1: Louise.
0: There, Louise. Sandra has joined us.
1: Sandra, yes or no?
4: You should stay seated if you're in a seated area.
0: Yeah, interesting. You're very, very strict about that.
1: Yeah, but there's so many seated areas. Often these venues don't even have standing areas.
0: Mm-hmm.
1: You can't even stand in the aisle. Security doesn't let you do that.
0: Yeah. But what about good old do-gooder concert provider that says, oh, come on, everyone down the front?
1: Yeah, well, that's a one-off.
0: Julie has joined us.
1: What do you think, standing up at concerts, yes or no?
5: Absolutely not.
1: Oh, okay. But people have very firm opinions.
0: Julie, you had something else to add to that.
5: I'm one of these people who has difficulty standing.
0: Okay.
5: So it's fair enough at the end. When they're doing their encores or that sort of thing, but not during the concert. Let people, if they've paid for a seat, let them sit and let them see.
1: Yeah. All right, thanks, Julie.
0: Julie will be working on that fumy face.
1: Well, let's see what everyone else thinks.
0: Linda.
1: Hello, Linda. Standing at a concert, yes or no?
6: Yes, stand up. If you want to sit down, stay at home and watch the YouTube. Stand up and get into it.
0: Thanks, Linda. Good work.
1: Thank you.
0: Mel has joined us.
1: Hello, Mel. What do you think? Yes or no?
7: No. I pay to sit down. I expect to sit down and enjoy the view.
0: Right. I pay to see a diving act. I want to seize me a diving act.
1: All right. Thank you, Mel. And we'll wrap it up with Ben. Hello, Ben. Standing at a concert, yes or no?
8: Amanda and Jonesy, most definitely yes. Mm-hmm. And dance like no one's watching.
1: Yeah.
0: There you go. What have you seen lately, Ben?
8: Oh, gosh. Barnsley and Ice House. Was the last one I went to.
0: Oh, good oh.
1: Not Donnie and Marie?
0: Okay.
8: No, not Donnie and Marie. Yeah. Long time ago for that.
0: Yeah, but don't...
8: Not even I'm that old.
0: Ben, I was eight.
1: Oh, you
0: When you're eight, you're just prisoners to your parents.
1: Oh, okay. Well, most people are saying stay seated. That's interesting.
0: Thank you for all your calls. 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
2: any money. Jonesy and Amanda's.
0: What you need now is 10 questions, 60 seconds on the clock. You can pass if you don't know an answer. We'll come back to that question if time permits. You have a question right, $1,000.
3: That's right. You can make it $2,000 by answering a bonus question, but it is double or nothing.
0: Melinda is with us. Hello, Melinda.
4: Hi, how are you?
0: Great. What's going on?
4: Oh, not too much. I'm excited to do the questionnaire.
3: All right.
0: Instagram. Melinda, it's got a name.
3: Oh, like, why we should change the name of it to the questionnaire.
0: To the questionnaire. Melinda, we want you to win this because it has been some time.
3: This hasn't gone off for a while, so let's see if we can make it happen for you. As we said, there's 10 questions, 60 seconds. Say pass if you don't know because we might be able to come back, okay?
4: Yep, all good. Thank you.
3: Melinda, here we go. Here's question number one. How many hours are there in 2 days?
4: 48.
3: Question two, what colour is a ruby?
4: Red.
3: Question three, which Asian language is also the name of a fruit?
4: Mandarin.
3: Question four, a plié is a term used in what dance style?
4: Ballet.
3: Question five, how many sides does a pentagon have?
4: Five.
3: Question six, what's the capital city of Singapore?
4: Pass.
3: Question seven, which sport is Lance Armstrong known for?
4: Pass.
3: Question eight, what make of car is a Land Cruiser?
4: Four-wheel drive.
0: More information.
3: What make of car?
4: Toyota?
3: Yes. Question nine, how many holes are on an average golf course?
4: One.
3: Oh.
0: No. Melinda.
3: You started to panic by then. There's 18.
0: There's 18. Oh, Melinda, you started off so well.
3: You really did.
0: Like when you got plié, I thought, wow, Melinda's going to do it.
3: The capital city of Singapore, it's not a trick question, but the answer is Singapore.
4: Oh. Yep.
3: And Lance Armstrong is known for cycling.
0: Mm.
4: Oh.
0: And according to the teachings of John Farnham, if you go to to Singapore, they'll cut your hair in Singapore.
3: Does Lance Armstrong know that?
0: Well, he's got a shortcut.
3: Wow.
0: Well, Melinda.
3: Melinda, thank you for playing. You gave us some pleasure with golf course with one hole on it.
0: I'd like to play golf with Melinda.
3: Thank you. We'll play again tomorrow.
0: If you'd like to play, jonesyandamanda.com.au. It's Jonesy and Amanda driving you home for Jam Nation. 5CC.

0: Good afternoon. It's Jonesy D'Amato driving you home this Wednesday afternoon. My algorithm gives me great content. There's a lot of stuff and people complain about algorithms, but really it's about what you click on and what you enjoy.
1: Okay. What are you in trouble for?
0: Nothing. Sydney sweating on a jet ski. I don't know why that came up in my algorithm. Clearly, China is listening to my phone. But I get a lot of Indiana Jones stuff, and I love Indiana Jones stuff, like how Steven Spielberg melted all the Nazis' faces in Raiders of the Lost Ark. You remember the end there?
1: How did he do it?
0: Gelatin, hairdryer, time-lapse camera. It's all pretty good. And yeah, use solid eyeballs so the eyeballs wouldn't melt as well.
1: Not real eyeballs.
0: No, solid, like, prosthetic eyeballs.
1: Right.
0: Or when the baddie, you remember Belloc, swallows the fly? Do you remember he's standing there, Indy's there with a rocket launcher, and he's going to blow up the Ark. And Belloc says,
2: "Your persistence surprises even me."
0: Here we go. There's the fly.
3: "You're going to give mercenaries there a bad name."
0: Did you see it? And I'll run it again for you. Ryan, rewind.
1: Okay. Where's the fly?
0: Okay, go. There it is.
3: "You're going to give mercenaries a bad name."
1: And it goes into his mouth.
0: Yeah.
1: The
0: intimacy
1: just
0: coach had a hell of a day. Fly. Like Ron said.
1: How'd they do it for 8 takes in a row?
0: What happened there? So there's that. But something that's come up recently is, how did Indy keep his hat on in all those scenes? And, you know,
1: but they've got stuff to put inside it, like felt.
0: Yeah, but he was riding horses, he's fighting Nazis, he's dodging propeller blades from planes and the like. It's recently come to light that Harrison Ford stapled his hat to his head with an old-fashioned craft stapler.
1: No.
0: This is a scene from the behind the scenes. Look.
1: Oh, my gosh.
4: That should do it.
0: That should do it.
1: He's actually just, he's stapling his hat to his head.
0: Harrison Ford is one of those guys. In a recent interview, he said this.
4: Still have the, see it? Yeah. You do what you need to do.
0: You do what you
1: What's
0: need
1: to. What's he pointing
0: do.
1: At? He's pointing
0: the
1: at the
0: scars
1: scar.
0: On his head. What? You don't get that these days.
1: No.
0: And also, when he had to do the lovemaking scenes, it was difficult as well because he had to pull the hat off. Spielberg had to break out the crowbar. Tell you, folks, it's harder than it looks.
5: Righto, you two. That's
1: so
5: enough.
1: So method.
0: Think about that when you're watching your next movie. We will be back again tomorrow.
1: We will. If there's anything you'd like to hear again, your feels, please, jonesyandamanda.com.au.
0: Perhaps you'd like to register for the Fast Five or Instagram.
1: You can do all that there too.
0: A world of entertainment awaits. Good day to you.
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4: Morning, I'm Gemma Jones with your local news. A man has been arrested for a failed break-in attempt at a home at Port Neal. Police allege it was a 54-year-old WA man who took a crack at gaining entry on the home at about 6:50pm on Monday. With help from the community, police were able to track him down. He was charged with serious criminal trespass and faced court yesterday. Fire danger season begins in parts of the region from today, prompting warnings and advice from fire authorities. Residents in the Eastern Eyre Peninsula and West Coast will have new restrictions in place until April next year. CFS Regional Commander Stephen Boucher is asking locals to be prepared.
5: We are asking the community to firstly ensure that they're understanding of their conditions and where they're located within those areas. The best thing that we want is to ensure that any fire in the landscape is maintained and the community is vigilant if anything is to occur.
4: The season begins a bit later for residents in the Lower Eyre with restrictions in place from November 15. Meanwhile, bans on setting rock lobster pots around Streaky Bay have extended a further year. First introduced in July last year following two fatal shark attacks in close succession in the area, the ban was supported by 69% of respondents in a survey by the local council. Surf advocates welcoming the extension saying there's still concerns around the use of the bait in the pots so close to popular break, which can attract shark activity. And a boost for families with the introduction of laws to make public education free from next year. The annual materials and services charge will be covered by Labor under the state election promise. The cost is currently around $382 a year for primary school students and $723 a year for secondary students. And that's the latest in local news.
3: Parkin Building, with a client-centred approach to building homes that fit your lifestyle. National News now.
6: Hi, I'm Phoebe Humphrey. The government will have another shot at passing legislation that would cut private health insurance rebates for older Australians to help pay for aged care. That's after the Greens and One Nation joined the coalition in blocking the bill yesterday. Finance Minister Katie Gallagher says they've created a big budget black hole.
7: You are denying $3 billion injection into the aged care system.
6: Meantime, politicians' travel spend is back in the headlines this morning amid revelations Small Business Minister Anne Ali has slugged taxpayers more than $150,000 to visit nine countries in the past 17 months. The number of Aussie businesses that are going bust remains high, with around one in every 200 becoming insolvent last financial year. News Corp's reporting more than 1,800 collapsed in August. That's the highest monthly total on record. And Netflix will lay off around 1,000 staff globally. It's the biggest cut the streaming giant has seen since 2022 as it continues to face competition from rival platforms.
3: Del Giorno's Cafe Restaurant, Port Lincoln's home of fresh local seafood. Your sport now.
6: In sport, the Rugby League World Cup kicks off tonight in Sydney with a record crowd expected for the tournament opener between Australia and New Zealand. Mitch Moses has been selected over Premiership player Sam Walker to start in the halves and says he won't let the Aussies down.
8: Yeah, I'm really excited for me to get this chance and Kevy give me the nod. It's exciting, but yeah, we've got a lot of quality stars around here.
6: And it was a hectic finish to this year's AFL trade period with several deals completed just before last night's deadline, including the Bombers securing Lions defender Kitty Coleman. That's the latest news and sport.
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10: Across the Eyre Peninsula today, we're looking at fine and mostly sunny conditions with no significant rain expected. Port Lincoln around 20 degrees, low 20s through the lower and eastern Eyre Peninsula, while the west coast will warm into the mid-20s, including 27 for Streaky Bay. Expect fresh easterly to northeasterly winds and very high UV levels. So remember the sunscreen if you're spending time outdoors. And to keep up to date with the latest in the weather, 5CC.com.
3: Sun's up, kettle's on. Ray Clark's in the chair and we're ready to go. Made for the Eyre Peninsula and the West Coast. Thanks to Macca's Port Lincoln. 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
10: Good morning. It's, 8:06 now. Getting into for a Thursday. Getting close to the end of the working week. Looking forward to that. 14 degrees outside at the moment. And I tell you what, it looks like it's going to be sunshine and lollipops all day. So I'm happy about that as well. So it's a good day even now. What's happening in the show this morning? Well, Born to Win Wheel. $550 to go. It's got to go off sometime, doesn't it? So hopefully it'll go off today. We'll take a peek in the birthday book as well. If you haven't got your birthday in today, you've still got time. 5CC.com. Get onto the website. On this day, we'll check out that two. Bevo's in with sport a little later. And have you heard of Tate McRae? She's pretty big at the moment on the pop scene. Got a little story about her later on as well. And, of course, better music and more of it with Queen to get us underway on this Thursday. No.

0: It's 5CC, better music, more of it. Split Ends there, massive hit for them. I got you with, what do we have? Queen before that too. Don't Stop Me Now. 16 past 6 with Ray Clark right through till 9 o'clock this morning. It's a Thursday morning. Hope you're having a good morning so far. Just having a look at some of the national days that it is. Global Hand Washing Day. Well, you should be onto that anyway, really, shouldn't you? Don't really need to have a day for that one. International Credit Union Day. Okay, don't know why they've got a day. National Mushroom Day. Now, I don't mind a mushroom or two, I must say. In fact, here in the office, I go and buy a little bag of mushrooms and I just eat them straight out of the bag. People look at me and say, they're not cooked. What are you doing? Anyway, everyone got their little quirks, I guess, but that's just me in the office here doing strange things. It is Good Morning EP this morning. Thanks to Port Lincoln Better. You can pay your way and take it home today. They do a whole bunch of great finance options so you don't have to wait. You can buy your thingy and take it home straight away. Nice big TV there. Get it just in time for a big game or something like that. So, yeah, get on to them. Port Lincoln Better. You'll find them in Liverpool Street, Port Lincoln.
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That's Robbie Williams. 5CC, better music and more of it. Now, from a Pommy legend to an Aussie legend, this is Russell Morris.

0: Bob Gillespie, better music and more of it. Russell Morris there, The Real Thing. That's the short version. The long version, there's lots of more mouths. The whole thing gets a bit trippy, really, actually. It's quite good. I like the first. I like the long version. It's got the big nuclear explosion at the end there, just to make a point. I think it's a bit of a protest song by the sound of it. Almost 29 past 6 now. We've got national news and sport coming up for you shortly in the next half an hour. We'll take a look at this day in history, and you've got a bit of a story too about Tate McRae. She had a few hits a couple of years back, but she's into ghosts apparently, so if you're a ghosty person, stick around for that. But Gemma with your local news in just a moment.
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2: Morning, I'm Gemma Jones with your local news. A man's getaway attempt came to a crashing halt at Coffin Bay after he allegedly jumped off a residential balcony while fleeing police. Patrols responded to reports of a late-night break-in at around 1 a.m. on Saturday. Officers located a 47-year-old man still at the scene who broke his leg jumping from the second-story balcony in a desperate bid to escape. The man was arrested and charged with serious criminal trespass, theft and property damage, and has been bailed to face court in December. Meanwhile, residents are being asked to heed advice with fire danger season starting in the Eastern Eyre and West Coast fire districts today. CFS Regional Commander Stephen Boucher is reminding locals to make sure their bushfire survival plans are up to date.
3: Check with your family, check with your neighbours to ensure that you know what you're doing this fire danger season. Either leave early or make a plan to stay and defend and what you're going to do. Take the opportunity to clean up around your property. We want to remove anything that is flammable around the house, around the shed. We ask you to tidy up. It's never too late.
2: Locals living in the Lower Eyre Fire District will have until November 15 for their fire danger season to prepare. And regional police forces are set to be bolstered with the arrival of 9 fresh-faced officers. 27 experienced officers from overseas and interstate have been trained up for SAPOL, with 9 of the recent graduates to be deployed across stations in Ceduna and Whyalla. Police Minister Michael Brown says this was a significant investment to keep regional South Aussies safe. And that's the latest in local news.
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4: Hi, I'm Phoebe Humphrey. It's take two for the Health Minister today, reintroducing the exact same bill to Parliament that was effectively thrown out yesterday. Labor's proposal includes winding back the rebate Aussies 65 and over receive on their private health cover from April next year to put the money towards aged care beds. Pope Leo continues to rest up after having surgery to remove a cancerous growth on his lung. The Vatican says it was expecting that diagnosis and the procedure went to plan. Dr. Cedric Rutland is the head of America's Lung Association. He's told Fox News he suspects it was a stage 2 or lower growth.
5: Because generally speaking, when you have a stage 3 cancer, that's when you start thinking about chemotherapy, radiation, immunotherapies and things of that sort.
4: And Aussie businesses are waiting longer to be paid. Data from Creditor Watch has found 1 in 10 invoices over the past 3 months are now more than 60 days overdue. 48% of invoices are paid on time, down 10% from a year ago.
0: Your sport now. 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
4: In sport, the AFL's trade period has wrapped up for another year. Among the biggest deals to be struck on the final day, Kitty Coleman's left the Lions for the Bombers, while Melbourne pair Jack Viney and Trent Rivers headed to West Coast. Eagles list boss Matt Clark happy with the outcome.
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4: And a record crowd is expected in Sydney tonight for the Rugby League World Cup opener between Australia and New Zealand. That's the latest news and sport.
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9: Across the Eyre Peninsula today, we're looking at fine and mostly sunny conditions with no significant rain expected. Port Lincoln around 20 degrees, low 20s through the lower and eastern Eyre Peninsula, while the west coast will warm into the mid-20s, including 27 for Streaky Bay. Expect fresh easterly to northeasterly winds and very high UV levels, so remember the sunscreen if you're spending time outdoors. And to keep up to date with the latest in the weather, 5CC.com.
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0: It's Vulnerable C, better music and more of it. Survivor there, the Eye of the Tiger. Now, that song has survived over the years, isn't it? Still just a great song. It's Ray Clark this morning, 21 to 7. I got something from Quarterfash coming up in just a moment, taking you back to the 80s. 100 million in the Powerball tonight. Got a ticket? I think I might have to go and get one. I only jump on, I don't usually buy lotto tickets or anything like that, but when it gets to this sort of level, you think you got to do it, don't you? Just in case. You never know. So whenever it's a big number, I usually get myself a ticket. But normally I wouldn't bother with it because the chances are so low. It's just nuts. But 100 million, that's nuts as well. Let's take a look at this day in history.
1: Hi, we're looking back on October 15, the day when this iconic TV show started. I Love Lucy premiered on this day in 1951.
2: Ricky and Fred are cut out of the same mold.
3: Yeah, and they're getting moldier all the time.
1: In 1970, during the construction of Melbourne's Westgate Bridge, a section collapsed, killing 35 workers. It remains Australia's worst industrial accident.
4: The section which now lies in the Yarra Mud was a steel shell. The span which collapsed was 382 feet long.
1: One of Australia's most famous football clubs, the South Sydney Rabbitohs, was kicked out of the NRL in 1999. It took them 2 years, but they came back.
5: Spread the word. The bunnies are back.
1: And it was on this day in 2017 that a tweet from actress Alyssa Milano sparked the Me Too movement.
6: Women posting Me Too, I think, gave them the courage to just stand in solidarity.
1: October 15 birthdays. Rugby league coaching legend, commentator and journalist Roy Masters is 85.
7: Suddenly everybody drags out the witch's hats, or somebody's got to try and find the key to the showers.
1: Special one for Richard Carpenter. He turns 80. He and his sister Karen made up the most successful duo of the 70s.
8: Close to you.
1: British singer-songwriter Chris de Burgh is 78. The former Duchess of York, Sarah Ferguson, turns 67 today.
9: My father was called Fergie and my grandfather.
10: Oh, okay.
9: But I like Sarah now.
1: League great Rod Wishart is 58. The Illawarra Steelers winger played for the Blues and Australia. One of Australia's best ever cricketers not to don the baggy green, Jamie Cox, is 57.
11: As a cricket business, we have two very distinct challenges, and one is to get as many players playing the game.
1: North Melbourne legend, 300 gamer, Drew Petrie, is 44.
12: He's put it through after the siren, Drew Petrie.
1: And remember Paulini? The Australian Idol finalist is also 44. Finally, Penny Marshall was born on this day in 1943, died in 2018, aged 75. The director of movies like Big, Awakenings and A League of Their Own will always be remembered as Laverne on the sitcom Laverne and Shirley.
13: Well, you should see how close hers are. Do that thing you do.
1: Remembering Penny Marshall on October 15.
0: 18 to 7. 5CC, better music and more of it. A celebrity can see ghosts. I'll tell you who it is. Coming up next, it's Quarterflash.

0: It's 5CC, better music and more of it, Heart in My Heart. That is Quarter Flash. It is Good Morning EP this morning. Thanks to Macca's, and changing up your drink order comes with a bit of risk, but that's all right, because with risk comes delicious rewards. There's more to drink at Macca's this summer, so go on and take it for a sip. It's, 14 to 7 now. Let me tell you about Tate McRae. Do you believe in ghosts? Well, Tate does. She's 23 years old. Now, I don't know, you might remember Tate McRae. She had a couple of hits, a couple of years ago. This is one of them. Yeah, it's called Greedy. There you go. So that's Tate McRae. She had a few hits a couple of years ago. Not really on the charts at the moment, but she has revealed she wakes up at home every sleepover due to picking up ghost energy. Take a listen to this.
1: People always make fun of me because whenever they have a sleepover with me, I'll be in bed, and at some point in the night, there's a 100% chance that I will wake up screaming, run around the room, something will be in the room. I will always pick up on the ghost that is there. In my dreams, kind of like I'll wake up and I'll see a guy in the corner. He like banged his head, and then I'll be like, we need to save him, we need to save him. And then I'll wake up the next morning and everyone's like, you were crazy last night. And then we search it up and it's like, 30-year-old man died in room, blah, blah, blah. And I'm in that room. It's happened to me so many times.
0: Tate McRae, she sees ghosts. Actually, I've got a picture of her here. Kind of looked like she's seen a ghost.
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0: That's Dragon, great Aussie band. Well, New Zealand band. We call them Aussie. We tend to adopt anything that's any good from New Zealand. And are you old enough? Taking you back to the 70s there, and Maroon 5 too with Christina Aguilera. Moves like Mick Jagger. What have we got? Coming up to 7 o'clock national news and sport. On the way for you shortly in the next hour, it's our winning hour. Okay, you could win $550 with a Born to Win wheel and a $20 voucher with the birthday book as well. And we'll talk sport with Bevo too, so it's a busy old hour. Hope you can stick around.
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4: Morning, I'm Gemma Jones with your local news. A ban on rock lobster pots around Streaky Bay has been locked in for another year. First introduced in July last year after two tragic shark attacks in the area, the measure remains widely supported with 69% of the surveyed locals backing the extension. Local surfers have also welcomed the decision, warning that placing bait near popular surf breaks poses an ongoing safety risk. A Western Australian man fronted local courts yesterday for an attempted break-in on a home in Port Neal. Police say the 54-year-old tried to gain entry to the home on Monday evening, but failed. Officers arrested him with the assistance of the local community. He was charged with serious criminal trespass and refused bail. Meanwhile, regional police stations across the Eyre Peninsula are getting a major frontline boost. 9 newly graduated police officers are set to be deployed to regional police stations, including in Ceduna and Whyalla. The officers are part of a cohort of 27 experienced recruits sourced from interstate and overseas who have just completed SAPOL's fast-tracked training program. Police Minister Michael

0: Brown says the extra boots on ground represents a vital investment in regional community safety. A bit of hip pocket relief for South Australian families. Laws to scrap public school fees have been introduced to the state parliament. 90,000 families are due to benefit from the changes. And an Employer Connect event for workers affected by the closure of the Whyalla Steelworks blast furnace is on today. From 10 a.m. to 2 p.m, employers will be available to chat about current and upcoming job opportunities across a range of industries and roles. They're looking for people with any skills or experience to come by Westland Function Centre to chat about their futures. And that's the latest in local news.
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2: Hi, I'm Phoebe Humphrey. The Coalition is criticising the Small Business Minister for billing taxpayers more than $150,000 on travel over the past 17 months. News Corp reports NRLE visited 9 countries during her time as Minister for International Development and Multicultural Affairs, including a $43,000 week-long visit to Spain. New laws aimed at protecting Aussies from harmful online content will be introduced to Parliament today. Labor Minister Annika Wells says the digital duty of care puts the onus on online platforms to ensure proper guardrails are in place.
3: Harm like pro-terror material, like child sexual abuse material, it's harm that I think we can all agree Parliament needs to protect Australians from.
2: 5 Aussies are among dozens rescued in Indonesia after a boat sank. The boat was struck by strong currents in the Komodo National Park, causing it to capsize. And up to half of Aussie adults will buy a ticket for tonight's $100 million Powerball jackpot. It's the biggest prize of any Aussie lottery game this year.
1: Ampol, Hallett Place. Best takeaway curries in town. Phone orders and takeaway. Your sport now.
2: In sport, Rugby League's World Cup gets underway tonight with Australia hosting New Zealand in Sydney, although Kangaroos coach Kevvy Walters is hesitant to suggest it's a preview of the decider.
4: Everyone's been talking about it, and you know, we're not silly in the Australian camp. We understand it's going to be a tough tournament.
2: And the Aussie women's cricket team has celebrated Beth Mooney's 100th one-day international in style with an 8-wicket win over Bangladesh in Brisbane to clean sweep the 3-game series. That's the latest news and sport.
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6: Arno Bay first up, low tide, 12.19 this afternoon, 0.47 of a metre. High tide at 5.31 this afternoon of just over 1 metre. For Franklin Harbour, low tide at 12.55 this afternoon, 0.47 of a metre. High tide at 6 p.m. of 1 metre. For Coffin Bay, low tide 9.24 this morning, 0.36 of a metre. High tide at 2.24 this afternoon, 0.85 of a metre. For Streaky Bay, low tide 8.55 this morning, 0.37 of a metre. High tide at 2.18 this afternoon, 1.35 metres. Tumby Bay, low tide 11.24 this morning, 0.48 of a metre. High tide at 4.42 this afternoon of just over 1 metre. And for Port Lincoln, low tide at 10.58 this morning, 0.37 of a metre. High tide 4.24 this afternoon, 0.93 of a metre.
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6: Across the Eyre Peninsula today, we're looking at fine and mostly sunny conditions with no significant rain expected. Port Lincoln around 20 degrees, low 20s through the lower and eastern Eyre Peninsula, while the west coast will warm into the mid-20s, including 27 for Streaky Bay. Expect fresh easterly to northeasterly winds and very high UV levels. So remember the sunscreen if you're spending time outdoors. And to keep up to date with the latest in the weather, 5CC.com.
1: 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Straight talk, a cheeky grin, and your morning sorted. Good Morning EP with Ray Clark, right here on 5CC. Thanks to Better Port Lincoln.
6: Oh, the sun is shining. It's shaping up to be quite a nice day, I think. 7:07 now. I'm going to be talking to Bevo. We'll talk sport a little later in the hour. But this is your hour to win. I've got $550 with the Born to Win wheel. We'll do that in 8 minutes. Not 10 minutes, 8 minutes. And we'll take a look at the birthday book a little later in the hour as well. And, of course, better music and more of it. Hall & Oates to get us underway.

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1: 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That's coming up next at 5CC. Good morning.

0: 5CC, better music, more of it. Richard Marx there. It's a bit spooky, that song, isn't it? It's called Hazard. Watch out. And Hall & Oates too. With Out of Touch, it is Ray Clark here. A very good morning to you. 15 minutes past 7 now, and I did promise we'd give away $550 this morning, so let's give it a go.
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0: Oh yes, Lincoln Camera Centre, they are wonderful people. And if you've got an iPhone or an Apple, anything really, like a computer, anything like that, they can sort you out. Hey, let's have a look in the official month bucket now. Here we go. Official month buckets. We've got to pull out a month, and it is the month of September. September hasn't come out all that often. So if your birthday's in September, hop on the phone now, 86833844. All right, we've had a couple of calls in the past, but it hasn't come out all that often. So give me a call now, 86833844. $550 could be yours. Good luck.
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1: 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With the 5CC Born to Win wheel. Thanks to Lincoln Camera Centre.
0: Good morning, 5CC. It's the Born to Win Wheel. And who do we have here?
16: Melissa.
0: Melissa, how are you?
16: I'm good, thank you. How are you?
0: Oh, you know what, Melissa? I'd be a lot happier if I was giving away some money.
16: Oh, I would be too.
0: Yes. Now, when's your birthday?
16: 12th.
0: The 12th of September. Okay. Now, I'm going to spin the wheel, Melissa, and if number 12 comes up, $550 is yours. What would you do with that?
16: Oh, it would be just handy at the moment.
0: Yeah, you could have a weekend away, a couple of tanks of fuel if you're lucky. You could buy a lot of pink flamingos if you're into that sort of thing. I don't know. But anyway, let's see if you get the money first. Here we go with a spin. Come on, we're looking for number 12. Number 12. Number 12. Yep, here we go. Melissa, it landed on number 19. Ah, went a bit too far. Should have pulled it up earlier. Sorry about that, Melissa. But you have a good day, all right?
16: All good. Thank you very much, you too.
0: See ya. That's Melissa. No luck with Melissa this morning, so I'm going to hang on to that money. $555. It just keeps going up. And we'll do it again tomorrow. Thanks to Lincoln Camera Centre. They are your local authorised Apple reseller.
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0: That's a nice song, isn't it? Haven't heard that for a while. It's The Cars with Drive, and I can Tina Turner with a Nut Bush. City Limits before that, almost 29 past to 7 at 5CC. Better music and more of it. Into the next half an hour, we will take a look at some birthdays in the birthday book, and that's all thanks to Boston Bay Diner, where you can pick up a $20 voucher just for having a birthday today. All right, so if you got one, you've probably still got maybe just enough time to get it in. 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
7: Morning, I'm Gemma Jones with your local news. The Port Neal community helped the police track down an out-of-stater who attempted to break into a home on Monday. Police arrested a 54-year-old WA man who allegedly tried to trespass a property in the town at about 6:40 p.m. He was charged with serious criminal trespass and faced Port Lincoln Magistrates Court yesterday. Meanwhile, fire authorities are advising farmers to be careful during harvest as the fire danger season kicks off in the Eastern Eyre and West Coast fire districts today. Even though it's set to be a bumper harvest season, CFS Regional Commander Stephen Boucher says agricultural workers still need to mind restrictions in place.
8: We do ask people to maintain and review their grain harvest code of practice and their cease harvesting operations. Again, that's an important time for us, and when the conditions increase the fire behaviour indices, that we do cease operations when those activities reach those parameters.
7: Locals in the Lower Eyre Fire Districts will have until November 15 to get prepared for fire danger season, with the period running until April next year. And workers and contractors impacted by the closure of the Wireless Steelworks blast furnace are being encouraged to explore new career pathways today. The Employer Connect event is taking place from 10 a.m. to 2 p.m, connecting affected locals directly with regional businesses recruiting across various sectors. Employers are on site looking for staff with diverse skill sets and experience levels, offering immediate and future job opportunities. Locals looking to chat about their options can drop into the Westland Function Centre to explore new roles and meet hiring managers face to face. And that's the latest in local news.
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9: Hi, I'm Phoebe Humphrey. The opposition's making no apologies for blocking a bill that would have boosted aged care funding by winding back the rebates older Australians receive for private health. Labor will try to pass its legislation again today. National Senate leader Bridget McKenzie has told Nine the government's priorities are wrong.
10: We believe the budget needs to get back under control, but we don't think that pensioners relying on their private health rebates are a targeted group. But unfortunately, under Labor, they were.
9: The Crown Prosecutor has described Russell Brand as a ruthless and calculated sexual predator in her opening address of the actor's trial in London. The 51-year-old is facing charges of rape, sexual assault and indecent assault related to six women over a 10-year period. He's pleaded not guilty to all seven charges. And new data shows Aussie businesses continue to do it tough, with one in 200 becoming insolvent last financial year. News Corp reports 1,800 folded in August alone.
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9: In sport, there was plenty of scrambling by clubs last night as the AFL trade period wrapped up. The Bombers managed to secure a deal to get defender Kitty Coleman from the Lions, while Luke Pedler crossed over from the Crows to Port, and the Eagles picked up Trent Rivers and Jack Viney from the D's. The Rugby League World Cup kicks off tonight in Sydney with Australia facing New Zealand. Rhys Walsh will run out in the number one jersey. And our Aussie women have wrapped up a series whitewash over Bangladesh by winning the third one-dayer by 8 wickets in Brisbane. That's the latest news and sport.
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0: Across the Eyre Peninsula today, we're looking at fine and mostly sunny conditions with no significant rain expected. Port Lincoln around 20 degrees, low 20s through the lower and eastern Eyre Peninsula, while the west coast will warm into the mid-20s, including 27 for Streaky Bay. Expect fresh easterly to northeasterly winds and very high UV levels. So remember the sunscreen if you're spending time outdoors. And to keep up to date with the latest in the weather, 5CC.com.
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0: Double C, better music and more of it with Daddy Cool there. Come back again. And it's Ray this morning. Hello. Good morning, EP. Thanks to Port Lincoln Better. You can speak with Josh or any of the team there at Port Lincoln Better. They're wonderful people and they can help you out. Now, it's time to do this.
1: It's time to celebrate some local legends. Welcome to the 5CC birthday book. Thanks to Boston Bay Diner. Breakfast, brunch or lunch. Tomorrow's favourites today.
0: Now, just having a quick look in the birthday book this morning. We have one entry. Gee, the Cash family have been busy. Rennie had his birthday yesterday. Taya's having her birthday today. Happy 13th birthday, Taya. Hope you have a great day. Good luck with your first basketball game tonight. Lots of love from Mum, Dad, Abby, Brody and Rennie, who had his birthday yesterday. So there you go, Taya. You have got yourself a $20 Boston Bay Diner voucher. It's coming your way thanks to Port Lincoln's Waterfront Cafe for breakfast and lunch. And you're sharing your birthdays with a few big names. Paulini, the Australian singer. She is 44 today. Sarah Ferguson, or Fergie as we know her, Duchess of York, 67 today. Krista Berg, the singer, did The Lady in Red. Great song. He is turning 78 today. Bob Hudson, remember him? It's going way back to 75. The Newcastle song, very funny song. He is turning 80 today. And Richard Carpenter, one half of The Carpenters, is turning 80 today. That is the birthday book this morning. Look, if you would like to get a birthday call on, you can. It is simple, really simple. Just head to 5CC.com.
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0: You know, whenever I hear that song, I always remember that shirt, Choose Life. It's Wham and Wake Me Up Before You Go Go. 10 to 8 now. And it is Good Morning EP. Thanks to Macca's. And changing up your drink order comes with risk. But you know what? With a bit of risk, it's a bit of fun, comes delicious rewards. There's more to drink at Macca's this summer because it's going to be hot. So go on and take it for a sip. And to talk sport this morning, Bevan Bevo Jones, good morning.
1: Good morning to you, Ray. Now, as they say, there's never enough sport in this world if you're a sports lover, and that's certainly the case at the moment. The footy season's finished, but if you love cricket, your basketball, your motorsport, and A-League soccer, well, you've well and truly got plenty of things happening at the moment to keep you very occupied, that's for sure, and some late nights too.
0: Okay. So have you been watching the cricket?
1: I have been, yeah. It's been amazing over there. A bit disappointing with the crowds. I guess that's a sign of where it's at the moment with Test cricket. Everyone just loves the T20s, don't they? Personally, I'm a traditionalist. I don't know about yourself, but I love the Test cricket. I think it's absolutely magnificent and, you know, it can just change so quickly, and that's what I love about it. And that's exactly what happened in the first Test over there at Durban. Australia was in all sorts on that first day, and thanks to Matt Renshaw, he made a magnificent 190, and the Aussies really got themselves out of a fair bit of trouble and ended up hosting 390 with a bit of help from the tail as well. And then bowled South Africa out for 284. Renshaw, had a bit of a bowl as well. And Cummins chipped in with a few wickets, and Lyon, Hazelwood, all the usuals. And then the situation was that the Aussies went into bat again, and Renshaw just continuing on his great game, had 82 runs in his second innings, and with a bit of help from Nick Mannison, almost got a 50 there, and Webster and Cummins with a bit of late order hitting as well. Australia made 6 for 314 declared, setting South Africa 420 for the win. And South Africa, in the typical style for them, they really are a fighting side. They made it a little bit difficult for the Aussies at times, but in the end, bowled out the South Africans for 206. Renshaw again chipping in with a couple of wickets, including his very first maiden Test wicket, which was great to see. And Josh Hazlewood, 6 wickets for him. It was amazing. And then Australia winning by 214 runs. So a great result, Ray, which sets up a very exciting series now. And no doubt the South Africans will look to bounce back in that second Test. They're a very good side, so expect it to be a lot trickier in game number 2, which starts on the 18th of October.
0: It's good that we've won. I was a bit worried at the beginning there, but we've come back, so yeah. It is good. Hey, tell me about the 36ers. How are they going?
1: Yeah, speaking of comebacks, we certainly needed to turn things around after a pretty slow start to the season. We were 2-4, and it was a big challenge against the Sydney Kings last Sunday because the Kings hadn't lost, obviously beat us in last year's championship in game 5, and you know, they've had the wood over us in recent times, but amazing win by the Sixers in the end, still missing a couple of really quality players too, but they won 84-78. And probably the biggest talking point was that rivalry between Kendrick Davis, the former Adelaide 36er, and Bryce Cotton, the 6-time best and fairest of the competition. Just an absolute star. Well, I mean, Kendrick's a very good player as well, but we love Bryce because he's now an Adelaide boy. So in the end, yeah, it was a pretty spiteful affair because Kendrick Davis was about 30 seconds to go. He's a bit of a sooky la-la, right? He doesn't like to lose. And he just got right in Bryce Cotton's face. And I'll tell you what, it makes it a very exciting game in December in Adelaide. I think that's the 13th of December. Lock that one in your calendar. That's going to be, you know, get your popcorn out and enjoy. Should be a very interesting affair. So, good to see the Adelaide 36ers get a win. And they're now 3-4 with a big game tomorrow night against Tasmania, who have been playing some really good basketball themselves, the Jack Jumpers, so that should be a classic contest.
0: Now, speaking of South Aussie boys, you can't go past Bathurst. Now, this was just nuts, wasn't it?
1: It was incredible, wasn't it? And like you said, yeah, speaking of South Aussies, Todd Hazelwood was South Aussie born. I've been lucky enough to get him on my show, Legends of Bevo, a couple of times, and he is just honestly one of the nicest blokes you could ever meet. Lives in Queensland now, but we'll adopt him as a South Australian, and end up winning his second Bathurst with Brody Kostecki after they won it a few years ago. And this was just an amazing finish. Anson Deep Sliding was on his last lap, and he actually ran out of fuel in the end, which is almost unheard of. And in a bit of a Steve Bradbury moment, Brody Kostecki went past him, and like I said, him and Todd Hazel would end up winning, and poor Anton DiPasquale and his team, well, they, you know, fell right near the bottom. So it was just an amazing finish to what was a crazy Bathurst, really. And like I said, congratulations to Hazelwood and Kostecki, and no doubt they'll have some pretty sore heads of a lot of partying for the next few days.
0: Absolutely. Now, running out of fuel is unforgivable, really. And yeah. People have been calling for heads to roll, so it's a case of, there's a, you know, whose head's going to roll? Well, they've come back and said, well, no one's head's going to roll because it was a computer error.
1: Right.
0: I can't believe they've blamed the blooming computer.
1: Who knows? But, like I said before, I don't know about you. I'm not the biggest motorsport fan, so it may have happened before, but I certainly haven't seen it happen before.
0: That's it's nuts. That should not happen. But anyway, it did, and it was interesting. All right, Bevo, good to talk to you, mate, and we'll catch up again next week.
1: Look forward to it. Always a pleasure, Ray.
0: That's Bevo, talking sport.
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0: It's 5CC, better music and more of it. Billy Ocean with Caribbean Queen. Is it Caribbean or is it Caribbean? Which one is right? Who knows, really? I know different people say different things. I don't think either one is wrong. Just go with both. Coming up to 8 o'clock. National news and sport on the way for you next.
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2: Morning, I'm Gemma Jones with your local news. A man is nursing a broken leg and facing serious criminal charges following an alleged break-in at Coffin Bay. Emergency services were called to a home in the early hours of Saturday morning following a report of suspicious activity. Police say the 47-year-old suspect attempted to flee off a balcony upon seeing officers arrive, resulting in a fractured leg. He was bailed to appear in Port Lincoln Magistrates Court in December. Fire danger season begins in parts of the region from today, prompting warnings and advice from fire authorities. Residents in the Eastern Eyre Peninsula and West Coast will have new restrictions in place until April next year. CFS Regional Commander Stephen Boucher is asking for locals to be prepared.
3: We are asking the community to firstly ensure that they're understanding of their conditions and where they're located within those areas. The best thing that we want is to ensure that any fire in the landscape is maintained and the community is vigilant if anything is to occur.
2: The season begins a bit later for residents in the Lower Eyre with restrictions in place from November 15. Meanwhile, West Coast surfers are welcoming a decision to keep rock lobster pots away from Streaky Bay beaches for an extra year. The temporary bans were brought in last July following two fatal shark attacks in quick succession, with 69% of the local survey respondents supporting the ban. Surf groups say keeping pot bait away from popular breaks remains vital for ocean safety. And nine fresh-faced police officers are bound for regional SA following their graduation from SAPOL. The officers, part of a group of 27 experienced interstate and overseas recruits, will be deployed to regional stations including Whyalla and Ceduna. Police Minister Michael Brown says the influx of frontline officers will strengthen regional response times and bolster community safety. And that's the latest in local news.
1: JP Cabinet.

0: Crafting custom cabinetry that reflects your unique lifestyle. 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
1: Hi, I'm Phoebe Humphrey. The federal government's digital duty of care laws will be introduced to Parliament today. It would include social media platforms being required to allow Aussies to opt out of addictive algorithms. Communications Minister Annika Wells telling the ABC tech giants are on notice.
2: We're talking about fines that are $109 million and they accumulate. So if you breach both the social media minimum age and then the digital duty of care, that's over $200 million worth of fines.
1: Meantime, the Health Minister is vowing to reintroduce a private healthcare rebate bill today after being blocked in the Senate. The federal government's proposal includes winding back the rebate Aussies 65 and over receive on their private health cover from April next year to put the money towards aged care beds. And get out the marmalade. Paddington the Musical is coming to Australia. The theatre show will run in Sydney for 10 weeks in September 2027. There's no word yet on whether the beloved bear will travel to other Aussie cities.
0: Del Giorno's Cafe Restaurant, Port Lincoln's home of fresh local seafood. 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
1: In sport, Kevin Walters is defending his decision to start Rhys Walsh in the fullback position for tonight's Rugby League World Cup opener against New Zealand in Sydney. The Kangaroos coach telling Seven picking him over Clive Churchill medalist James Tedesco wasn't easy.
3: Very blessed and fortunate as the Australian coach to have two such quality players, you know, at our disposal. I can only play one, and tonight we're playing Rhys. He'll do a great job for Australia.
1: And in the European Champions League this morning, Liverpool, Real Madrid and Aston Villa all had wins, while PSG City had a 4-2 win over Man City. That's the latest news and sport.
0: Wake up with Good Morning EP. Power through midday with the 80s lunch. Then cruise home with Jonesy and Amanda from 4. 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
7: Across the Eyre Peninsula today, we're looking at fine and mostly sunny conditions with no significant rain expected. Port Lincoln around 20 degrees, low 20s through the lower and eastern Eyre Peninsula, while the west coast will warm into the mid-20s, including 27 for Streaky Bay. Expect fresh easterly to northeasterly winds and very high UV levels, so remember the sunscreen if you're spending time outdoors. And to keep up to date with the latest in the weather, 5CC.com.
0: From Port Lincoln to the far corners of the EP, this is Good Morning EP with Ray Clark. 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
7: Oh, and things are warming up nicely. 15 degrees at the moment. It's going to be sunshine all day, just the way I like it. It's 8:06 at 5CC. Better music and more of it with the knack to get us underway in this hour.

0: It's 5CC, better music and more of it. Philip Oakey and Giorgio Moroder teaming up there and together in Electric Dreams with an act too. We heard My Sharona before that at 14 past 8. It is Good Morning EP this morning. Thanks to Port Lincoln Better. Now look, if you are planning an event, there's a local business who can help you out. 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
0: And on the phone this morning from Mark Forbes Homemakers Furniture and Bedding. Mark Forbes, good morning.
7: Good morning. How are you today?
0: I'm doing very well. The sun is shining and I'm happy. Now,
7: very good.
0: I really want to talk about the H2 seating that you've got in store at the moment.
7: Yeah, look, it's a new range of products we've got in and exclusive to us at Mark Forbes Homemakers.
0: Mm-hmm.
7: They have a great range of chairs running through from your lift chairs and recliners to your Nordic style chairs and into your dining as well. 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
0: Mm-hmm.
7: They can come in half a dozen different styles, 2 to 3 different sizes per chair as well, so you can get the right size chair to suit you. You can then buy them as just a standard single motor lift chair, which is very basic functionality, right up to what we like to call the hamburger with the lot. So this is the ultimate lift chair. So
0: yeah.
7: This has independent foot and back reclining. It has the reclines into a 0G function. It has power, lumbar and headrest, so you can get the ultimate comfort and support. It then also has massage and heat as well.
0: This has got everything.
7: It's got everything. You can't fit much more into it.
0: Yeah.
7: So there's plenty of steps in between, depending on the functionality you need in your chair. Available in fabric and leather. We've got a great range on the floor. They've been extremely popular and well worth checking out if you are looking for that chair with a bit more comfort or a bit more, if you want the heat or whatever.
0: Mm.
7: Not so much rolling into summer, but coming into winter. And you can put a lot of those functions also into a standard recliner or relaxer as well, so you don't have to buy the full lift options to get those functions into a recliner if you want the heat and massage in a recliner as well.
0: Now, it's not just recliners. They've got dining chairs as well.
7: They've got a great range of dining chairs as well. 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You can fit arms on these chairs as well, and timber and metal frames, and they've extended that into their barstool range as well. 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We've got them on the floor on display. Again, fabric and leather is available. They're starting from $469 in the bar chairs, $399 in the dining chairs, and working well depending on the finish and the colour and style you're after.
0: Christmas is sneaking up on us, and you've got some great brand-new Christmas trees there.
7: We do have a shop window full of Christmas trees, a lot of them with LED lights as well. We've got a heap of decorations already out in store. more coming through, so get in early and get the first selection on the new season range of Christmas decorations. So there's plenty of great products and lots of great trees. So rather than get that old tree out of the roof space or out of the back shed, come down and pick up a nice new tree and have a very sparkling new Christmas.
0: That sounds like the way to go. Mark, where can they find you?
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0: Can we go up at the end? Oh, there we go. Nice. It's Nina at 5CC. Better music and more of it. And 99 Luft Ballons with Gautier, too, in Kimbra. Somebody that I used to know before that. 28 past 8 with Ray Clark on this Thursday morning. Now, the SA Ambulance Service in Tumby, they've got a small number of resident volunteers that volunteer their time to provide emergency ambulance coverage in Tumby Bay. And they're inviting you to join them for a bit of an update about the service and to hear some from some senior ambulance staff. So if you'd like to go along to this, it's Wednesday, 7 p.m, 21st of October, at the Tumby Bay Football Club in West Terrace. Look, if you'd like to know more, Chris Morgan's the man to talk to. 0428 822 032. That's Chris Morgan. 0428 822 031 is the number. News is next.
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3: Morning, I'm Gemma Jones with your local news. There's some cost of living relief on the way as moves are made to make public education free from next year. The annual materials and services charge will be covered by taxpayers under Labor's state election promise. The cost is currently around $382 a year for primary students and $723 a year for secondary students.
4: We believe that a child's future should not be determined by their parents' postcode or income.
3: That's Education Minister Lucy Hood on Nine. A man has been arrested for a failed break-in attempt at a home at Port Neal. Police allege it was a 54-year-old WA man who took a crack at gaining entry to the home at about 6:50 p.m. on Monday. With help from the community, police were able to track him down. He was charged with serious criminal trespass and faced court yesterday. Meanwhile, bans on setting rock lobster pots around Streaky Bay have extended a further year, first introduced in July last year following two fatal shark attacks in close succession in the area. The ban was supported by 69% of respondents in a survey by the local council. Surf advocates welcoming the extension, saying there are still concerns around the use of the bait in the pots so close to popular break, which can attract shark activity. And a major jobs forum will get underway in Whyalla today for workers affected by the Steelworks blast furnace shutdown. The Employer Connect event runs from 10 a.m. till 2 p.m, bringing together companies offering active employment opportunities across a range of industries. Businesses are welcoming locals with all levels of experience to drop by the Westlands Function Centre and discuss future career moves. And that's the latest in local news.
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5: Hi, I'm Phoebe Humphrey. The National Senate leader has accused the government of having its priorities wrong as it reintroduces a bill to increase aged care funding by cutting private health rebates for older Australians. The Coalition, One Nation and Greens teamed up yesterday to block the legislation. Bridget McKenzie has told Nine they'll vote against it again.
6: We don't back away at all. We're standing with the 3 million older Australians over 65s who are going to have their private health rebate cut. 1.2 million of those people were pensioners.
5: A major shake-up of Australia's gas market is a step closer, with exporters set to reserve more of their supply for local customers. Canberra says the policy will protect households and businesses from rising prices. And if re-elected in Victoria next month, Labor is promising to slash out-of-pocket abortion costs for women. Surgical abortions can cost more than $1,000, with the state's government announcing a $30 million package aimed at making care more affordable.
0: Your sport now. 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
5: In sport, the AFL's trade period is wrapped up for another day. Among the biggest deals to be struck on the final day, Kitty Coleman's left the Lions for the Bombers, while Melbourne pair Jack Viney and Trent Rivers have headed to West Coast. Eagles list boss Matt Clark happy with the outcome.
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5: And the Rugby League World Cup kicks off tonight in Sydney with a record crowd expected for the tournament opener between Australia and New Zealand. That's the latest news and sport.
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10: Across the Eyre Peninsula today, we're looking at fine and mostly sunny conditions with no significant rain expected. Port Lincoln around 20 degrees, low 20s through the lower and eastern Eyre Peninsula, while the west coast will warm into the mid-20s, including 27 for Streaky Bay. Expect fresh easterly to northeasterly winds and very high UV levels. So remember the sunscreen if you're spending time outdoors. And to keep up to date with the latest in the weather, 5CC.com.
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0: It's 5C, better music, more of it. And you two there still haven't found what I'm looking for. It is Good Morning EP this morning. Thanks to Port Lincoln Better. You can speak with Josh or any of the team at Port Lincoln Better. Wonderful people. They can help you out today. Go and check them out. They're in Liverpool Street here in Port Lincoln. Now, I've just seen a thing about, you know, the Big Bang Theory on TV. I used to love that show, all about nerds, and it was. But there was one bimbo in, right in the middle. That was Kelly Cuoco. And she was the bimbo on the show, and a very good-looking girl, I must admit. And she has just dropped another baby. Her and her husband, fiancé, Tom Pelfrey, have just welcomed their second child together. She made the announcement on Instagram, revealing that they've given birth to a daughter named Philomena Carmine Bobby. Philomena Carmine Bobby Pelfrey. Wow, that's a mouthful, isn't it? Philomena. Interesting name. What do you think? Yeah. She's a wonderful girl, Kelly Cuoco. She was the bimbo on the actual TV show, but she's not a bimbo. She's a very smart girl.
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4: And in the studio today, Josh from Port Lincoln. Better g'day, Josh.
5: G'day, Ray. How are you, mate?
4: Fantastic. Now, you've got some interesting stuff and a big deal with ASCO at the moment.
5: Yeah, so I want to start off by talking about the ASCO laundry offer that ASCO have at the moment, where you can save 5% off the total invoice cost if you purchase a qualified ASCO washing machine and dryer. 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
5: Yeah, mate.
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4: Now, these are the very latest technology, aren't they?
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5: 100%.
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It's Matt. Natalie Imbruglia, to be precise. And Torn at 5CC, better music and more of it. Got something from Was Not Was for you in just a second. Hey, listen, changing up your drink order comes with a bit of risk, but I don't mind a bit of risk, because with risk it comes delicious rewards, and there's more to drink at Macca's this summer. It's going to be a hot summer, so go on and take it for a sip. Now, what we need is a little boom shakalaka-laka. Boom, boom.

0: It's Was Not Was, Walk on the Dinosaur, which is a happy little song, isn't it? But it's got a dark meaning underneath it, though. It's a couple of minutes to nine now, and 100 million in the Powerball tonight. Hope you got a ticket. I'm going to go and get one for sure. People say to me, Ray, what would you do with $100 million, really? Okay, you got to be kidding, right? In the words of J.P. Elke Peterson, don't you worry about that. But, hey, that's it for me this morning. Thank you very much for your company. Back bright and early tomorrow. See you then.
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4: Morning, I'm Gemma Jones with your local news. A Western Australian man has fronted local courts for attempting to break into a home in Port Neal. Police say the 54-year-old tried to gain entry to the home on Monday evening but failed. Police officers arrested him with the assistance of local community. He was charged with serious criminal trespass and refused bail. Meanwhile, over in Coffin Bay, a man's getaway attempt came to a crashing halt after he allegedly jumped off a residential balcony while fleeing police. Patrols responded to report of a late-night break-in at around 1 a.m. on Saturday. Officers located a 47-year-old man still at the scene who'd broken his leg jumping from a second-story balcony in a desperate bid to escape. The man was arrested and charged with serious criminal trespass, theft and property damage and has been bailed to face court in December. Residents are being asked to heed advice. With fire danger season starting in the Eastern Eyre and West Coast fire districts today, CFS Regional Commander Stephen Boucher is reminding locals to make sure their bushfire survival plans are up to date.
5: Check with your family, check with your neighbours to ensure that you know what you're doing this fire danger season. Either leave early or make a plan to stay and defend and what you're going to do. Take the opportunity to clean up around your property. We want to remove anything that is flammable around the house, around the shed. We ask you to tidy up. It's never too late.
4: Locals living in the Lower Eyre Fire District will have until November 15 for their fire danger season to begin. Meanwhile, a bit of hip pocket relief for South Australian families. Laws to scrap public school fees have been introduced to State Parliament. 90,000 families are due to benefit from the changes. And regional police forces are set to be bolstered with the arrival of 9 fresh-faced officers soon. 27 experienced officers from overseas and interstates have been trained up for SAPOL, with 9 of the recent graduates to be deployed to regional stations like Ceduna and Whyalla. Police Minister Michael Brown says this was a significant investment to keep regional South Aussies safe. And that's the latest in local news.
1: EP Recycling Specialists. Large-scale farm cleanups are their specialty. One Monday Court, Port Lincoln. National News now.
6: Hi, I'm Phoebe Humphrey. The Communications Minister says the digital duty of care laws will put the onus on social media companies. The bill will be introduced to Parliament today with measures to restrict harmful online content, including giving users the option to control their algorithm. Annika Wells telling the ABC.

0: The Aussie kids are suffering serious harm online.
1: Because at the moment we have tech companies live testing their products on Australians without ever having to go through a basic safety standard. We don't expect Australian parents to crash test car seats. We expect those to be sold safely off the shelves.
0: Labor will also reintroduce legislation that would cut private health insurance rebates for older Australians after it was blocked yesterday. The number of Aussie businesses that are going bust remains high, with around one in every 200 becoming insolvent last financial year. News Corp's reporting more than 1,800 collapsed in August. That's the highest monthly total on record. And the first restaurants to be given Michelin stars in Australia have been revealed. 11 South Australian restaurants were awarded.
2: Your sport now. Ampol, how it plays. Best takeaway curries in town. Phone orders and takeaway.
0: In sports, some big moves got across the line before the cut-off of the AFL trade period. Kitty Coleman will arrive at the hangar after 79 games for Brisbane. Luke Pedler moves from the Crows to Port, but Nick Murray remains at Adelaide after failing to get a trade to North Melbourne. Crows list boss Jared Roughead says they're happy to keep him at the club.
3: To North's credit, they kept trying, but yeah, I said from the start of the week that with Jordan Butts leaving, it was going to be very hard to try and entertain an offer that turned our heads.
0: That's the latest news in sport.
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5: For lower west coastal waters, winds easterly 10 to 15 knots, turning south to southeasterly in the early afternoon, then turning east to southeasterly in the evening. Winds reaching up to 20 knots offshore during the morning, then again in the late evening. Seas 1 to 1.5 metres, decreasing to 1 metre during the morning. As well, southwesterly 2 metres, turning southerly 1.5 to 2 metres around midday, then turning southwesterly to 1.5 metres later in the evening. For central coastal waters, winds easterly 10 to 15 knots, reaching up to 20 knots in the west in the early morning and again in the evening. Seas around 1 metre, increasing 1 to 1.5 metres in the west. A swell southwesterly 1.5 to 2.5 metres, decreasing to 1.5 metres later in the evening. For Spencer Gulf coastal waters, winds north to northeasterly 10 to 15 knots. Seas around 1 metre. The swell south to southwesterly below 1 metre, increasing 1 to 1.5 metres south of Cowal to Wallaroo.
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5: Across the Eyre Peninsula today, we're looking at fine and mostly sunny conditions with no significant rain expected. Port Lincoln around 20 degrees, low 20s through the lower and eastern Eyre Peninsula, while the west coast will warm into the mid-20s, including 27 for Streaky Bay. Expect fresh easterly to northeasterly winds and very high UV levels. So remember the sunscreen if you're spending time outdoors. And to keep up to date with the latest in the weather, 5CC.com.
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4: Tom Venning here, your federal member for Grey. 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
5: Hi, I'm Phoebe Humphrey. It's take two for the Health Minister today, reintroducing the exact same bill to Parliament that was effectively thrown out yesterday. The Greens teamed up with the Coalition and One Nation to strike the private health insurance changes from the parliamentary agenda. Labor's proposal includes winding back the rebate Aussies 65 and over receive on their private health cover from July next year to put the money towards aged care beds. Meantime, the federal government will also introduce its digital duty of care laws today. Communications Minister Annika Wells says a hidden camera being found in the women's bathroom on a Navy ship is horrific. The Defence Force is investigating claims female sailors have been filmed showering on the HMAS Leeuwin while it was docked in far north Queensland.
6: This is horrible, and I really feel for all of the people who are on that ship who are learning this and the people that may have been victims of this act. You deserve to be safe in your workplace.
5: There on the ABC. The private conversations of hundreds of thousands of Aussie children are up for sale as an AI chatbot app goes bankrupt. The Nine Papers report Disney has agreed to pay nearly $29 million Aussie dollars for a license to character AI's technology. Assets like user accounts and messages will remain open to rival bidders until November 21. And Netflix will lay off around 1,000 staff globally. It's the biggest cut the streaming giant has seen since 2022 as it continues to face competition from rival platforms.
4: Your sport now. 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
5: In sport, Australia go into the Rugby League World Cup as favourites, but the Kangaroos coach is expecting a tough tournament. Kevin Walters telling Seven this year's event will be one of the most even in history.
7: This is the strongest World Cup competition that we've had in rugby league in its history. I think it's wonderful. So many great players gracing the fields here in Australia, New Zealand, up in Papua New Guinea.
5: Australia take on New Zealand tonight in Sydney in the tournament opener. And last-minute deals have wrapped up the final day of the AFL trade period with Lion Kitty Coleman heading to the Bombers. That's the latest news and sport.
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9: On the West Coast, a partly cloudy one today with a high chance of showers west of Nullarbor later on this afternoon and into the evening, with a near zero chance of rain elsewhere and the chance of a thunderstorm west of Nullarbor this evening. with some northeasterly winds at 20 to 30 kilometres per hour.

0: hour with top temperatures in Elliston 25, Woodner with a top of 27. On the Eastern Air Peninsula, a partly cloudy one today with some north to north easterly winds, 15 to 20 kilometres per hour, turning east to south easterly, 15 to 25 kilometres per hour this evening. Top temperatures in Cleve, 23, Kimber with a top of 24. On the Lower Eyre Peninsula, a mostly sunny one today with some easterly winds, 15 to 25 kilometres per hour. Top temperatures in Coffin Bay and Cummins, 24. Port Lincoln with a top today of 21. And for all the latest in weather, go to 5cc.com.
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Cut Move on 5CC for your More Music mornings. Hey, it's Riz here hanging out with you today, taking you through until 1 o'clock. Happy Thursday, everyone. The weekend is almost here and we've got some great events coming up this weekend, including tomorrow night at the Port Lincoln Racing Club, a night with Grant and Emma Stevens. Grant Stevens, of course, the current police commissioner, although he's wrapping up duties at the end of this month and then becoming the governor of South Australia. So this is going to be a great event to go along to at the Port Lincoln Racing Club. More information, community calendar, 5CC.com. Some Electric Light Orchestra is on the way for you shortly, but up first, we've got some Crowded House here on your More Music Mornings on 5CC.

0: Tart on 5CC on your More Music Mornings. 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If you need help, those local businesses are there to help you. And we have also got a monthly prize there, which is going to be very, very handy come that time of the year. $100 Visa gift card up for grabs. So make sure you jot down your details at 5CC.com and you can enter as many times as you like. We got this one from AC/DC. It's A Long Way to the Top. It is coming up for you. About 10 minutes time here on your More Music Mornings on 5CC.
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